0: Pope Francis back in 2013, and earlier this year performed texts and hymns written by the St. Hildegard von Bingen during the inauguration of the Holy See's Pavilion at the Venice Biennale Contemporary Art Fair. In Illinois, a judge issues a decision on early release for a former deputy serving his sentence for the murder of Sonia Massey. ABC's Armando Garcia has more from Springfield.
1: Former Sangamon County Sheriff's Deputy Sean Grayson was denied an early release after he put in a request due to symptoms of advanced colon cancer. Grayson was convicted last year of second-degree murder for the July 2024 shooting of Sonia Massey.
2: Sangamon County State's Attorney's Office also opposing his release, saying Grayson was diagnosed with cancer before the shooting happened, and also saying that his temper could have posed a risk to the public if he was released.
0: More than 12 million bottles of eye drops are under voluntary recall. That recall impacts 8 varieties of Roto cooling eye drops sold over the counter. The FDA says the recall is due to concerns over whether the bottles are sterile. There are no reports of contamination or infections. Dave Packer, ABC News.
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4: For News Talk 92.1 and 550 WSBA, I'm Carolyn Unger. The Virginia Department of Transportation has announced that westbound right lane of the Port Republic Road Bridge over Interstate 81 in Harrisonburg will be closed during overnight hours for about 2 weeks beginning Monday night. Officials say the bridge was damaged earlier this year during a vehicle strike. Motorists also should expect overnight single lane closures on I-81 south near mile marker 245 during the same time period as repairs take place. The nightly lane closure are scheduled to last until 7 o'clock the next morning. All Port Republic Road and I-81 lanes will be open during daytime hours. Students from Rockingham County Public Schools returned from the 2026 Family Career and Community Leaders of America National Leadership Conference with multiple national awards while competing against students from across the country. The conference was held in early July in Washington, D.C. and featured thousands of students showcasing their leadership, career readiness, communication, service, and technical skills through a variety of competitive events. For WSVA News, I'm Carolyn Unger.
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6: Hello, America. 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Our number, 877-381-3811. 877-381-3811. All right. Let's go through some of these people. Abdul El-Sayed and AOC in an ad in Michigan where we fully support our friend Mike Rogers. Let's listen to this. I haven't even heard this ad yet. Cut 16, go.
7: Dr. Abdul El-Sayed and I may come
6: all right,
7: from
6: stop. Different- He's not a doctor. That's phony. Okay, he's not a doctor. He's no more a doctor than I'm a doctor, Mr. Producer. Do you play doctor at home, Mr. Producer? I hope not. No. Okay, so this guy's playing doctor. It's just so sick. All right, let's start over again, shall we? That's AOC, the squeaky voice, squeaky from type voice. Cut 16, go.
7: Dr. Abdul El-Sayed and I may come from different places, but we're forged from the same fight.
8: For money out of politics, money in your pocket, and Medicare.
6: You don't believe in money out of politics, bro? You don't believe in money out of politics? You don't believe in not taking money from billionaires? I love all these guys that have support from Qatar, and I'm not saying they have money from Qatar, but Qatar supports candidates like this because Qatar believes in the overthrow of America. But all the money that pours in here from these Middle East potentates,

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4: WSVA's local AccuWeather for Harrison Burg in the Shenandoah Valley. Partly cloudy tonight, comfortable with the low down to 61. Saturday, the nicer of the weekend days, cloudy to partly sunny with a high of 86. Sunday, mostly cloudy, humid, couple of afternoon thunderstorms, the high of 82. And Monday, to kick off the new week, mostly cloudy, still humid, couple of morning thunderstorms, then occasional rain and a thunderstorm in the afternoon, the high of 79. I'm AccuWeather meteorologist Jason Caterina on WSVA.
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folks. In a world with increasingly turning against Israel, I'm proud to stand with Pastors John and Matt Hagee and Hagee Ministries. They're fantastic. And for decades, Hagee Ministries has stood with the people of Israel through prayer and compassion and action, defending the Holy Land, defending Judaism, defending Christianity, defending God's will. And one of the incredible organizations they support helps bring children from some of the poorest and most difficult places in the world to Israel for life-saving heart surgery. I've told you about the story of little Sabrina, who was born in Zanzibar with a life-threatening

0: is officially over. The weekend begins right now. Please don't forget, folks, set your DVR and watch live if you can. Life, Liberty, and Levin tomorrow night, 8 p.m. Eastern on Fox. Sunday night, 8 p.m. Eastern on Fox. Two great shows, and I get very excited knowing that you're going to watch it. So please do. We salute our armed forces, police officers, firefighters, emergency personnel, our friends at ICE, and our truckers. And we salute the men and women in Ukraine, in Israel, in Iran. And you, the American people, thank God for you. Good night, Spritey and Griffey. Good night, Pepsi and Zelda and Smokey and Gigi. Good night, Indy. Good night, Patton and Rory. Good night, Marty and Barney. Good night, Dad and Mom. We're holding down the fort. We're fighting like hell. Good night, Leo. Good night, Joe. Good night, Bernie. Good night, Teddy. Good night, Lou. Good night, Eric. Good night, Tony. As the list goes on of great patriots we've lost, and I'm sure there's several in your family. Have a wonderful weekend. Relax. Enjoy the family. Watch Life, Liberty, and Levin tomorrow night. God bless and be well.
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1: ABC News, I'm Dave Packer. It's been 6 months since Nancy Guthrie was abducted by her home near Tucson, Arizona. Now the Pima County Sheriff's Department is sharing details in those ransom notes.
2: Both notes contain the same Bitcoin address, and the author also claimed to know details from Nancy Guthrie's house, saying her white smartwatch was left at the foot of the bed and a backyard floodlight was destroyed. Investigators tell us those details are accurate. And the sheriff says labs across the country are working to untangle a mixed sample of DNA from as many as four people, and they're not giving up trying to trace those notes.
1: ABC's Aaron Katursky. President Trump saying U.S. negotiators have reached a deal with Hamas to lay down its weapons and relinquish its control over Gaza. This as long as Israel withdraws from the Strip. New York's attorney general suing the online betting platform Kalshi. Letitia James calling for the company to be taxed and regulated like licensed gambling. This is ABC News.
3: WSVA's local AccuWeather for Harrisonburg and the Shenandoah Valley. Partly cloudy tonight, comfortable with the low down to 61. Saturday, the nicer of the weekend days, cloudy to partly sunny with a high of 86. Sunday, mostly cloudy, humid, couple of afternoon thunderstorms, the high of 82. And Monday, to kick off the new week, mostly cloudy, still humid, couple of morning thunderstorms, then occasional rain and a thunderstorm in the afternoon, the high of 79. I'm AccuWeather meteorologist Jason Caterina on WSVA.
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0: My name is Jeremy Hollow. 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
6: From ABC News, I'm Dave Packer. Two U.S. officials say President Trump is weighing a round of intense strikes on energy targets in Iran that could begin as soon as this weekend. Another source says the potential strikes had been discussed with Israeli officials. President Trump announcing Thursday night his new Board of Peace had struck a deal with negotiators in Gaza and Israel. But there appears to be some confusion. Both sides say the other must lay down their weapons first. ABC's Stephen Portnoy.
7: U.S. officials say the first move is for police in Gaza to turn their weapons over to this new transitional government, formerly to be called the National Committee for the Administration of Gaza. And security there would be provided by a new international stabilization force to keep the peace, to train police to oversee the transfer of weapons. That would involve some 5,000 troops from participating countries with the U.S. in the lead. Now, how soon might all of this happen? Officials say they hope to see progress starting in the next month or two.
6: Thousands of migrants are trying to break into an African peninsula under Spanish control. ABC foreign correspondent Britt Clenay.
8: Oh, frantic crossings by land and sea, people swimming around barriers, pushing through the fence. And while officials try to calm the situation, saying many have gone back to Morocco, the pressure on the system still intense. Madrid is blaming smuggling networks and says they exploited a court ruling limiting pushbacks at sea and now alarming European partners about a knock-on effect.
6: The Justice Department has moved to dismiss the criminal case against the ex-Olympian charged with damaging the reflecting pool at the Lincoln Memorial. It was earlier this month that U.S. Attorney Jeanine Pirro insisted that David Hearn had ripped the blue liner from the newly renovated pool.
9: Oh, he damaged it.
10: Further, but do you believe there had already been damaged before?
9: He damaged the pool.
6: Now, Pirro's saying that additional documents indicate that the peeling liner was the result of flawed installation by the contractor and the rush to get the job done before Independence Day events. You're listening to ABC News.
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6: Seattle Mayor Katie Wilson today naming Andre Sales as Seattle's interim police chief. Wilson announced Thursday she had accepted the resignation of Seattle Police Chief Sean Barnes following a mass shooting at
5: The site of a Seattle event at the Seattle Center last Sunday, during which three people were killed. Mayor Wilson.
16: Belonging in this city includes the unconditional right to be safe in it. Keeping those people safe is the job. Everything else we want to build for this city starts there.
5: Almost 6 months after Nancy Guthrie's disappearance, the Pima County Sheriff's Department is asking for the public's help by releasing the ransom note sent to local media outlets in Nancy's hometown of Tucson, Arizona.
17: The first note saying, "We have your mother, Nancy. She is safe but scared." And it goes on to ask for $4 million in Bitcoin. There was another note that came in on February 6th. A Guthrie family, "We did not fully grasp the seriousness of her physical condition. We never intended to harm her. She perished shortly after she was taken. We believe it was heart-related. She is buried in nature now. Nothing you could have done could have changed the outcome. We want your family to know this, and we hope you can all find peace. We are truly sorry."
5: ABC's Alex Stone. The president of FIFA says he's abandoning plans to sell stakes in future FIFA competitions to private investors.

0: The move comes after the 55-member European soccer organization threatened to boycott future FIFA matches, including the World Cup. Dave Packer, ABC News.
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2: For News Talk 92.1 and 550 WSBA, I'm Carolyn Unger. The Virginia Department of Transportation has announced that westbound right lane of the Port Republic Road Bridge over Interstate 81 in Harrisonburg will be closed during overnight hours for about 2 weeks beginning Monday night. Officials say the bridge was damaged earlier this year during a vehicle strike. Motorists also should expect overnight single lane closures on I-81 south near mile marker 245 during the same time period as repairs take place. The nightly lane closure are scheduled to last until 7 o'clock the next morning. All Port Republic Road and I-81 lanes will be open during daytime hours. Students from Rockingham County Public Schools returned from the 2026 Family, Career, and Community Leaders of America National Leadership Conference with multiple national awards while competing against students from across the country. The conference was held in early July in Washington, D.C., and featured thousands of students showcasing their leadership, career readiness, communication, service, and technical skills through a variety of competitive events. For WSVA News, I'm Carolyn Unger.
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4: Hey, thanks for staying up with us on a Friday night. Putting the finishing touches on the show for tonight. A little bit later on, we'll check in with Matt Wolf. Talk a little culinary, talk a little French food. And Matt Wolf will talk the controversy with the Odyssey as well as all sorts of entertainment stuff. This first hour, though, we're going to talk about Todd Blanche and the acting attorney general and how in the world is he going to get the acting dropped and make him actually attorney general. We're going to talk to David Katz. He's the founder and the principal member of Katz & Associates. He's also a former assistant U.S. attorney under President Ronald Reagan. He's a former federal prosecutor and a criminal defense attorney. David Katz, welcome to America at Night.
5: Great to be with you, McGraw.
4: Let's talk about the dynamics of this and the chess pieces. Looks like he's not going to be able to get confirmed by this current Senate because of the two holdouts, Tom Tillis and John Cornyn. But if you look at how this is going to play out, Donald Trump's, to me, is holding all the cards. He can't Todd Blanche just basically be acting attorney general for the rest of Trump's term?
5: Well, the oddity is that he was going to run the Department of Justice if he got confirmed, and he was going to run the Department of Justice if he wasn't confirmed. I think the North Star in all of this is that Trump wants to cling to that deal that he coerced, cajoled, whatever you want to call it, Blanche into agreeing on with him. That was the price. That was the Faustian deal that Blanche made in order to be nominated to be the attorney general. He signed on to that agreement, which gave Trump and Trump's family immunity from taxes. Of course, no one in America has immunity from taxes, but that's what Trump and his family demanded. And so Trump will cling to that. And if the Senate sticks to its guns, as it looks like Tillis and Cornyn are sticking to their guns, then there won't be action on Blanche's nomination until January. I don't think that the Republicans are going to have as big a majority come January as

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4: This is America at Night with McGraw Millhaven.
5: A couple of interesting news stories. The former Olympian who was charged with vandalizing the reflecting pool, the federal prosecutors today acknowledged that the contractors hired by the Trump administration had, quote-unquote, botched the renovation of the Lincoln Memorial Reflecting Pool and dropped the charges against the former Olympic canoeist, who was one of several people accused of vandalizing the landmark. So the Trump administration says it wasn't these random Americans. It was the company did not do a good enough job in securing the material to the reflecting pool. So you got that going on. And then what else you got going on? There was another one here that was kind of interesting. I thought it was... which one was it here? Well, anyway. Phone numbers, 1-844-2-McGraw, 1-844-462-4729. We'll get to some text messages. I got to pull up the text line. I've been a little shoddy today and pulling up the text line. Coming up next hour, we're going to talk a little French cooking since it's the Friday. And we're also talking a little entertainment with Matt Wolf. Coming up in just a minute, there's been some interesting research that's been announced on ALS, amyotrophic lateral sclerosis, otherwise known as Lou Gehrig's disease. And they believe that they've discovered a blood test that can predict if you will receive or come down with ALS before it strikes you. That's what the scientists believe they have found. That could be a breakthrough, because if you know you are headed for ALS, their doctors are saying that you could certainly do things to help mitigate it, slow it down. But the sooner you know, the better. We're going to talk to the man who is behind this research coming up next. America at Night. Stay right there. Back in a moment.
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0: 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I've been surfing here since I was a kid. Now, seeing my grandson out on the water, it means everything to me. Watching him and taking in the blue waves, the sea breeze, the blurry horizon.
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1: ABC News, I'm Dave Packer. Two U.S. officials say President Trump's weighing a round of intense strikes on energy targets in Iran that could begin as soon as this weekend. Another source says the potential strikes had been discussed with Israeli officials. In California, Marine Corps investigators at the site of an aircraft mishap that occurred today near the Miramar base.
2: It appears the Marine F-35 stealth fighter was on approach to the runway when it crashed, according to a source familiar with the incident. The pilot ejected safely and is in stable condition with non-life-threatening injuries.
1: Thousands of migrants are trying to break into an African peninsula under Spanish control. People swimming around barriers, pushing through the fence. Madrid is blaming smuggling networks. The Justice Department moved to dismiss the criminal case against Olympian David Hearn, who is alleged to have vandalized the Lincoln Memorial reflecting pool. The DOJ acknowledging the damage to the pool was the result of flawed installation by the contractor. This is ABC News.
3: WSVA's local AccuWeather for Harrisonburg and the Shenandoah Valley. Partly cloudy tonight, comfortable with the low down to 61. Saturday, the nicer of the weekend days, cloudy to partly sunny with a high of 86. Sunday, mostly cloudy, humid, couple of afternoon thunderstorms, the high of 82. And Monday, to kick off the new week, mostly cloudy, still humid, couple of morning thunderstorms, then occasional rain and a thunderstorm in the afternoon, the high of 79. I'm AccuWeather meteorologist Jason Caterina on WSVA.
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1: For News Talk 92.1 and 550 WSVA, I'm Carolyn Unger. Railroad crossing maintenance will close two roads next week in Augusta County. Ken Slack with the Virginia Department of Transportation reports that parts of Route 642 Mule Academy Road and Route 637 Jericho Road in the Fishersville area are both scheduled to be closed for at least 2 days. Route 642 will be closed Monday through Wednesday with drivers using Tinkling Spring Road, Jefferson Highway, and Route 285 as a detour. Route 637 will be closed Thursday and Friday with detours utilizing Ramsey Road in addition to alternate routes used earlier in the week. As always, all work is weather permitting and schedules are subject to change. Governor Abigail Spanberger announced today that since she took office in January, she has restored the right to vote for over 66,000 Virginians who were formerly incarcerated. The Commonwealth is one of three states with a constitution that permanently disenfranchises citizens with past felony convictions, leaving restoration of rights to the governor's discretion. For WSVA News, I'm Carolyn Unger.
2: 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Here's your host, McGraw Milhaven.
3: Our crack staff here at America at Night just handed me the definition of socialism. Socialism is an economic and political system where the community or the government owns and controls the major means of production, distribution, and exchange instead of private individuals. State socialism, the government runs the big industries and plans the economy directly. Well, the government's running big tech, or owns a portion of big tech. And of course, all systems go. They don't want to do anything to curtail big tech because that would then infringe on their investment in big tech. So they don't want to control it in any way, shape, or form. They're in favor of big tech, thus putting their thumb on the scale of the free market, a.k.a. socialism. Stay right there. We'll talk French cuisine in a moment. America at Night, back after this.
2: Coming to you from the heart of the nation, this is America at Night with McGraw-Milhaven.

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0: Ottawa Valley. Partly cloudy tonight, comfortable with the low down to 61. Saturday, the nicer of the weekend days, cloudy to partly sunny with a high of 86. Sunday, mostly cloudy, humid, couple of afternoon thunderstorms, the high of 82. And Monday, to kick off the new week, mostly cloudy, still humid, couple of morning thunderstorms, then occasional rain and a thunderstorm in the afternoon, the high of 79. I'm AccuWeather meteorologist Jason Caterina on WSVA.
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5: Man, you just have my Venmo account, and I just got to keep sending you the money, don't I?
4: All right, let's start with the controversy. Last week we talked about the Odyssey, and we sort of chewed on it and debated it. It's going through the roof, but there's a bit of a controversy. What's all this controversy now?
5: Yeah, you know, it just does not want to seem to die down. You know, first of all, it's heading into its third weekend now. It's probably going to be another good weekend. Spider-Man Brand New Day is probably going to take the lead in terms of the numbers. We'll talk about that in a minute, but there was a big kerfluffle this week with the Odyssey. I like the word kerfluffle, don't you? It has a very Greek, Homeretic, you know, yes. Poetry to it. Anyway, this woman, Emily Wilson, she is a scholar at the University of Pennsylvania, professor of classical studies, brilliant woman, the first woman ever to translate the original Odyssey back in 2017. Now, in an interview this week with the London Review of Books, well, McGraw, let's just say she took Odysseus's bow and arrow, lit it on fire, and just blew the movie completely apart. She's quoted as saying, and this is quotes for you here, "The film is mostly sugar. It makes no nutritional sense, and I would have been ashamed to have written any part of this. And it has nothing convincing to say. It lacks psychological, emotional, political, and ethical depth." Now, before we get to more of these statements, the rub is here, McGraw, is that her translation of the Odyssey, Christopher Nolan, the director, actually credited her a few years ago as his inspiration to make this film. Called her out by name and said, you have to basically read, you know, Emily's version of this. This is what I'm shooting for here, okay? So this is where it gets, you know, like, oh, well, thanks a lot for this. So, yeah, it's raised a lot of eyebrows. The film's version, again, another quote here, "The film's version is too confused. Its characters underdeveloped to deliver what it promises in terms of the big ideas, although it is very good at conveying big bangs and big giants." Oof.
4: You know, she says it a lot more artfully than I did. I didn't have as much guts to say what she said, but I kind of see your point.
5: I see your point, but only to a point, okay? And I'm going to get to some more quotes. Let's just get these out of the way, okay? Because this is as burn gets. "The writing is abysmal. None of the characters has convincing motivation for their actions or words. There are no sex scenes, and the food looks horrible." I will agree on the horrible food, but nice, you know. So needless to say, this has lit the internet up on fire all week. And again, my point is here, we're talking about a 3,000-year-old poem that's been translated, reworked countless times, different translations, film versions, movies, you name it. Other literature folk have issues with it, too. Moviegoers, for the seem to enjoy it. I mean, I had a deep conversation with my 84-year-old mother last night in Florida. She loved it. She said it made her think again about when she read it originally in high school, and the themes about loyalty, friendship, getting the job done, all that stuff makes you think a lot. The bottom line is, too, you can look at it this way. There is a huge difference between an adaptation and a translation of something like this. And I think that's where

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0: issue with superhero movies is shows you my age. I've gotten I've lost track of them. I mean, how many Spider-Man movies have they been, and how many Spider-Men have there been, and how many times have they rebooted it or had a Spider-Man in a different universe, or Spider-Man in black and white, or Spider-Man in the metaverse, and you're like, what? They just make just give me a good Spider-Man movie. Don't go all that. So anyway, that's my deal, and I'm sticking to it. All right, stay right there. We got lots of text messages and voicemails to get to. Next hour, open phones. Friday night, you never know what happens on a Friday night. Who knows? 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It's the best. Don't forget, everything we do on the show gets turned into a podcast. So all you have to do is go anywhere where podcasts are found and search for America at Night. And when you do, hit the subscribe button and they get sent right to your phone. Then if you miss something, if you want to hear something again, you want to send it to somebody, it's right there on your phone in your account. We're all fine podcasts. Our house. And I know a lot of people who really enjoy the podcast. It's just sort of, it's like a, you know, it's a way to, you know, you miss a show, you miss an hour, you fell asleep, you want to go back to finish the conversation. It's a great way to sort of follow along with the show. And then one other note, don't forget, text your name to 1-844-2-McGraw and Alex will send you a link where you can sign up for the daily texts. 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What's coming up on the show and what was on last night for you. So be a part of the show. We appreciate all of your support. It's important. If you're a fan or if you hate listen, either way is fine. Make sure you follow the podcast. Open phones next hour. Our executive director is Alex Hinton. Our engineer is Richard Good. I'm McGraw Millhaven. And this is America at Night on Westwood One.
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0: engaged in manipulative activity over whether he would or would not attend the State of the Union address earlier this year. Dave Packer, ABC News.
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3: WSVA's local IQ weather for Harrisonburg and the Shenandoah Valley. Through the overnight hours, it remains partly cloudy with the low reaching 61. Later Saturday, the nicer of the weekend days, cloudy to partly sunny, the high of 86. Sunday, mostly sunny, humid, couple of afternoon thunderstorms, the high of 82. And Monday, mostly cloudy, still humid, couple of morning thunderstorms, then occasional rain and a thunderstorm in the afternoon, the high 79. I'm AccuWeather meteorologist Jason Caterina on WSVA.
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0: 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I've been surfing here since I was a kid. 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Watching him and taking in the blue waves, the sea breeze, the blurry horizon.
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4: ABC News, I'm Dave Packer. Dozens have died after nearly 60,000 migrants crossed into the Spanish territory of Ceuta from Morocco. Many swam. ABC News foreign correspondent Britt Clennett.
5: We know that tens of thousands have already gone back from Ceuta, some voluntarily, some under these bilateral agreements, but they are straining the makeshift centers that have been set up. You know, they have sent in the military to reinforce the border, requested emergency powers, and they are working with the Moroccan authorities too. But we are still seeing a stream of people cross that border.
4: Two U.S. officials say President Trump's weighing a round of intense strikes on energy targets in Iran that could begin as soon as this weekend. The Justice Department has filed a motion to dismiss the charges against the former U.S. Olympian who President Trump had accused of vandalizing the reflecting pool on the National Mall. The DOJ saying new documents show the peeling paint is the fault of the contractor. This is ABC News.
6: WSVA's local AccuWeather for Harrisonburg and the Shenandoah Valley. Through the overnight hours, it remains partly cloudy with the low reaching 61. Later Saturday, the nicer of the weekend days, cloudy to partly sunny, the high of 86. Sunday, mostly sunny, humid, couple of afternoon thunderstorms, the high of 82. And Monday, mostly cloudy, still humid, couple of morning thunderstorms, then occasional rain and a thunderstorm in the afternoon, the high 79. I'm AccuWeather meteorologist Jason Caterina on WSVA.

0: reports of persistent back pain, which I've been suffering for several years. The ordinary treatments were not working, so a friend of mine described this place and said, you probably should come here because I think they'll help you. So I've been coming here and I've seen a gradual change in my pain. It's not severe when I get up in the morning. I'm able to move around a lot more. I'm able to stand for longer periods of time, which I wasn't able to do before. This place is tremendous. The staff here is friendly and kind. They take very good care of you. I would highly recommend it.
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6: All right, let's go back to the text message. Didn't do any text messages last night. Did all phones last night. So let's run through some of these text messages. 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
7: Listen, you never talk about UAPs. Now, I just started listening to you not too long ago, and I really like hearing your show. I drive into work 45 minutes, Monday through Friday, but you never talk about aliens or anything like that when I'm listening.
6: That's a loaded question. No, I don't really talk aliens. I think George Norrie's got that covered. Be honest with you, I don't know much about aliens. I haven't seen one. I haven't been abducted by one. I haven't impregnated one. I don't know what to tell you. I'm not an alien guy. I would prefer the aliens call me. If you listen to the show, you know what I'm talking about. No, we don't really talk aliens. Though, from time to time, a good alien story comes on. I'll carry it, but... Yeah, no, we're not really covering aliens. Maybe I should. I'll tell you. Doug in Wisconsin, welcome to America at Night.
7: Listen, you never talk about...
8: Yeah, I got nothing to do this weekend. I should have come up to Sheboygan. Go to the Big Brat Fest. We are the brat capital of the world. Johnsonville brats up here. I don't know what kind of brats you like, what brand it is, but Johnsonville is pretty good. Maybe, you seem like a competitive guy, you can maybe go to the eating contest, and the brat eating contest. I was just wondering if you ever were in a eating contest.
6: No, I've never been to an eating contest. However, there is a store in St. Louis called Crown Candy. It's been around a long, long time. It's up in North St. Louis. And they have a eating contest. I actually think, you know that show Man vs. Food? A lot of those were sort of like made up. Like you really can't eat, seven hamburgers and 3 pounds of fries and 16 salads. And, it was just like ridiculous, some of those things. But a good eating contest is a good eating contest. There's an eating contest here in St. Louis in Crown Candy. And it's been on, actually, I think it was actually on Man vs. Food. Now that I think about it, he didn't make it. And I'll tell you why in a second. But legendary Crown Candy, been around a long time. Beautiful. It's old school, right? It's old school. You get a great BLT there, a nice vanilla shake. It's old school. And they have an eating contest. 5 milkshakes in a half hour. If you can get 5 milkshakes in a half hour, all 5 are free. and your name goes up on a plaque on the wall. What they should have is another plaque of all the people who've tried and failed. Or they should have X's on the floor where they failed to get to the bathroom, if you know what I mean. I'd like to try that eating contest. Now, that I would, I'd like to do. I would think, now the reason why the man versus food guy failed was apparently he picked different flavors. He picked like vanilla and then chocolate and then coffee and, you know, butterscotch or whatever. And apparently the different flavors did him in. Here's what would do me in. The coldness of it. I think you would need them. They're not five glasses, right? It's not five glasses because they give you the metal container that it's in. That's more than a glass. So it's five milkshakes within a half hour. So you're looking at, right, five. I'm not very good at math, and I'm really not good at math when I do it live on the radio. So you got 30 minutes divided by five. That's 6 minutes, right? 6 minutes, 6 minutes per shake. It's been done. I'd love to try it one of these days. All right, Joe in Salem, Oregon. Joe, you're on America at Night.
9: McGraw, what I was going to say about Trump here, this war is going to go continually on. And it's all, I've decided in my mind, I'm connecting all the dots that he is probably most likely being blackmailed over the remaining Epstein.

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1: ABC News, I'm Dave Packer. Dozens have died after nearly 60,000 migrants crossed into the Spanish territory of Ceuta from Morocco. Many swam. ABC News foreign correspondent Britt Clennett.
2: We know that tens of thousands have already gone back from Ceuta, some voluntarily, some under these bilateral agreements, but they are straining the makeshift centers that have been set up. You know, they have sent in the military to reinforce the border, requested emergency powers, and they are working with the Moroccan authorities too. But we are still seeing a stream of people cross that border.
1: Two U.S. officials say President Trump's weighing a round of intense strikes on energy targets in Iran that could begin as soon as this weekend. The Justice Department has filed a motion to dismiss the charges against the former U.S. Olympian who President Trump had accused of vandalizing the reflecting pool on the National Mall. The DOJ saying new documents show the peeling paint is the fault of the contractor. This is ABC News.
3: WSVA's local AccuWeather for Harrisonburg and the Shenandoah Valley. Partly cloudy tonight, comfortable with the low down to 61. Saturday, the nicer of the weekend days, cloudy to partly sunny with a high of 86. Sunday, mostly cloudy, humid, couple of afternoon thunderstorms, the high of 82. And Monday, to kick off the new week, mostly cloudy, still humid, couple of morning thunderstorms, then occasional rain and a thunderstorm in the afternoon, the high of 79. I'm AccuWeather meteorologist Jason Caterina on WSVA.
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1: And he is Eric Carley, and I'm Gary McNamara. 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Yeah, so we had said it when we came in Monday. And then it was yesterday we saw the Wall Street Journal editorial, which was basically saying the same thing that we were saying.
2: Mm-hmm.
1: This is major. If we're actually running out of munitions to fight Iran, then we're either allocating our defense money completely wrong, or there's a huge problem that needs to be addressed now. Because this has been more than just this past weekend where that has been talked about.
3: Yeah.
1: And you and I said the number one priority of the federal government, number one, there isn't even a close second, is defense of the American people. It's funding the military that is dominant number one before anything, which is, of course, why the communists wish to get rid of it. Can't defend the democracy if the military's gone. There is no democracy to defend anymore. And so we've said all along, even before this past weekend, why isn't the president screaming about it? Why isn't Congress screaming about it?
3: Well, where was the heads up? If the media is reporting these leaks and they talked about

0: my opinion. This is my observation of what's mm-hmm. going on with Republicans. You know, we've talked about Marco Rubio and yeah. the polling numbers and the fact that he's doing very, very good. I have no idea what kind of president he would be.
1: Well, I mean, if he's going to act like he did as a senator, then I'm, you know, I may not right. be fully on board. Right.
0: But when you look at the

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1: Your paint is talking. The peeling trim says,
2: I've been put off way too long.
1: The faded storefront says,
3: we used to look better.
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0: Beer Run on Radio. He's Eric Carlin, and I'm Gary McNamara. I was thinking of Lindy Lee, who left the Democratic Party in late 2024 and was a loyal fundraiser for them for years, and actually was started fundraising for Trump.
1: Yeah. It's interesting because a young lady by the name of Evan Barker, there was a piece in the New York Post the other day that I bookmarked. I was a ruthless fundraiser who helped progressives infiltrate the Democratic Party until it all became unbearable. And she said, in March of 22, I realized the weight of what progressives had become, and it was unbearable. This was my last straw. And she voted for Trump in 24. And this is somebody who said in high school, she actually campaigned for Obama. She was a community organizer for Hillary Clinton in 2015. She did all these things helping, again, progressives infiltrate the Democratic Party. But it had gone too far, and in 24. And she wrote a book based on that called Nothing Left. Her name is Evan Barker. But it's really interesting to see this, because if it is happening from within, it was bound to happen, because identity politics builds this. Everybody has their own rule book now, and you don't belong. You're an oppressor. Even Mamdani, to a certain extent, is becoming an oppressor.
0: Oh, The Hill says Carville is recovering from hernia surgery.
1: Yeah. Get well soon.
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3: ABC News, I'm Dave Packer. Dozens have died after nearly 60,000 migrants crossed into the Spanish territory of Ceuta from Morocco. Many swam. ABC News foreign correspondent Britt Clennett.
4: We know that tens of thousands have already gone back from Ceuta, some voluntarily, some under these bilateral agreements, but they are straining the makeshift centers that have been set up. You know, they have sent in the military to reinforce the border, requested emergency powers, and they are working with the Moroccan authorities too. But we are still seeing a stream of people cross that border.
3: Two U.S. officials say President Trump's weighing a round of intense strikes on energy targets in Iran that could begin as soon as this weekend. The Justice Department has filed a motion to dismiss the charges against the former U.S. Olympian, who President Trump had accused of vandalizing the reflecting pool on the National Mall. The DOJ saying new documents show the peeling paint is the fault of the contractor. This is ABC News.
5: WSVA's local AccuWeather for Harrisonburg and the Shenandoah Valley. Partly cloudy tonight, comfortable with the low down to 61. Saturday, the nicer of the weekend days, cloudy to partly sunny with a high of 86. Sunday, mostly cloudy, humid, couple of afternoon thunderstorms, the high of 82. And Monday, to kick off the new week, mostly cloudy, still humid, couple of morning thunderstorms, then occasional rain and a thunderstorm in the afternoon, the high of 79. I'm AccuWeather meteorologist Jason Caterina on WSVA.

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1: ABC News, I'm Dave Packer. State and federal officials are working to determine who's behind a series of cyber attacks against water treatment facilities in Minnesota and other states. Some evidence points to Iran, but President Trump, he doesn't believe that.
2: I would blame it on Minnesota and the governor, the corrupt governor of Minnesota. They like to say, oh, it's Iran. Iran should be so lucky. Iran's got bigger problems than worrying about Minnesota.
1: Minnesota's Governor Tim Walz, he pushed back, blaming the Trump administration for taking an axe to federal agencies that fight cyber attacks. Two U.S. officials say President Trump's weighing a round of intense strikes on energy targets in Iran that could begin as soon as this weekend. The Justice Department has filed a motion to dismiss the charges against the former U.S. Olympian, who the president had accused of vandalizing the reflecting pool on the National Mall. The Trump administration is now blaming the contractor for the peeling pool liner paint. This is ABC News.
3: WSVA's local AccuWeather for Harrisonburg and the Shenandoah Valley. Partly cloudy tonight, comfortable with the low down to 61. Saturday, the nicer of the weekend days, cloudy to partly sunny with a high of 86. Sunday, mostly cloudy, humid, couple of afternoon thunderstorms, the high of 82. Monday to kick off the new week, mostly cloudy, still humid, couple of morning thunderstorms, then occasional rain and a thunderstorm in the afternoon, the high of 79. I'm AccuWeather meteorologist Jason Caterina on WSVA.
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0: he should get approved, because you will never get anybody like him. You're never going to get anybody.
1: Outgoing GOP Senators John Cornyn and Tom Tillis are key holdouts, repeatedly delaying Blanche's confirmation hearing because they want in writing that the controversial settlement agreement between President Trump and his own IRS is dead.
2: It's ABC's Christian Cordero. 6 months since Nancy Guthrie was abducted from her home near Tucson, Arizona, the Pima County Sheriff's Department sharing the details of two ransom notes. ABC's Aaron Katursky has more.
3: Both notes contain the same Bitcoin address, and the author also claimed to know details from Nancy Guthrie's house, saying her white smartwatch was left at the foot of the bed and a backyard floodlight was destroyed. Investigators tell us those details are accurate. And the sheriff says labs across the country are working to untangle a mixed sample of DNA from as many as four people, and they're not giving up trying to trace those notes.
2: FIFA's president says the governing body of international soccer is abandoning its plan to move forward with a controversial proposal that would sell stakes in future competitions to private investors. I'm Brian Clark, ABC News.
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6: Take a look at the updated traffic situation out there right now. Looks like everything is free and clear on this Saturday morning. I don't see anything that would hold you back on either I-81 or I-64. And most of the local roads are looking really good, too. But if you're seeing it and we're not seeing it, give us a call at the WSVA Traffic and News Tip Line, 540-214-2500. Be sure to let us know what's going on out there.
7: WSVA's local AccuWeather for Harrisonburg and the Shenandoah Valley. Partly cloudy tonight, comfortable with the low down to 61. Saturday, the nicer of the weekend days, cloudy to partly sunny with a high of 86. Sunday, mostly cloudy, humid, couple of afternoon thunderstorms, the high of 82. Monday, to kick off the new week, mostly cloudy, still humid, couple of morning thunderstorms, then occasional rain and a thunderstorm in the afternoon, the high of 79. I'm AccuWeather meteorologist Jason Caterina on WSVA.
6: And you're waking up to some clouds out there right now. In fact, I hate to say it, but it's pink skies this morning. So what does that mean? Pink skies in the morning? Did sailor take warning? Well, we might get some nasty rain a little later on, but we do need it. We are in a drought situation here, but we do need the rain. But it looks like it could be a little rainy this afternoon. Well, right now we're at 61 out there under mostly clear skies. There are clouds out there, like I said this morning, and it is making it look pink out there. So we could have some rain coming our way this afternoon. So keep that in mind if you're heading out today. 93% relative humidity, very little wind movement out there right now. It is 7 minutes after the hour, 6 o'clock. Let's go ahead and take a quick look at local news. 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It's a year in jail for the Waynesboro man who was arrested in December in connection with a road rage incident. WSVA's Carolyn Unger has more in this report.
8: Online records show that John Rogers was convicted of an amended charge of a misdemeanor assault and battery after a two-day trial concluded Friday afternoon in Waynesboro Circuit Court. A judge then sentenced the 59-year-old Rogers to a year in jail and forced him to pay over $3,600 in costs. Rogers was arrested last December 16th after being accused of stabbing a 37-year-old Augusta County woman with a long-bladed weapon following a traffic dispute the week before in the 1200 block of West Broad Street. The victim was treated for non-life-threatening injuries at the University of Virginia Medical Center. For WSVA News, I'm Carolyn Unger.
6: Thank you so much, Carolyn. The Virginia Department of Transportation has announced that westbound right lane of the Port Republic Road Bridge over Interstate 81 in Harrisonburg will be closed during overnight hours for about 2 weeks beginning Monday night. Officials say the bridge was damaged earlier this year during a vehicle strike. Motorists should also expect overnight single-lane closures on I-81 South near mile marker 245 during the same time period as repairs take place. The nightly lane closures are scheduled to last until 7 o'clock the next morning. All Port Republic Road and I-81 lanes

0: will be open during the daytime hours. A court date has been set for the preliminary hearing of a Page County man who has been charged with murder after a new court document shed light on the case. WSV's Lyndon Kaiser has more.
1: According to online records, Marcus Lewis of Luray will appear in General District Court on October 1st to face four charges, including second-degree murder. Court documents report that investigators said Lewis admitted to shooting Joshua Bradford, who disappeared in September of 2022. They say the two men worked together at a landscaping company, and after being interviewed about the disappearance, Lewis fled the area, leaving all of his belongings behind. Lewis was eventually arrested in Nevada and later admitted to hiding Bradford's body in a remote area of Page County. For WSVA News, I'm Lyndon Kaiser.
0: Thank you so much, Lyndon. Students from Rockingham County Public Schools returned from the 2026 Family, Career, and Community Leaders of America National Leadership Conference with multiple national awards while competing against students from across the country. The conference was held in early July in Washington, D.C., and featured thousands of students showcasing their leadership, career readiness, communication, service, and technical skills through a variety of competitive events. Students from the Elkton Middle School, East Rockingham High School, Spotswood High School, Turner Ashby High School, and Wilbur Pence Middle School earned 5 gold medals representing the division at the national competition. Find the full list of student winners at rockdownnow.com. That's news for News Talk 92.1 at 550 WSVA. 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

Senior, Yolanda Rowe, Curtis Hart, Evelyn Ennis, Katrina. I'm not sure they spelt that one right. Katrina Zirkle, Cheryl Floyd, Jean Reed, Stan Smith, Becky Puffenbarger, Barb Wagner, Mike Morris, William Higgins, Dennis Jackson, Valeria Wilkins Hupp, Margie Long, Danielle Werner, Randall Alger, Timmy Mitz, Dexter Bennett, Cameron Mitchell, and of course, Shirley Judd. Happy birthday to you. If it's your birthday and you're not on my list, well, you need to let me know. Yeah, and we'll get you on the list. And of course, if it is your birthday, happy birthday to you. It is a glorious August 1st, and hopefully you'll have a chance to enjoy your birthday to the fullest. Right now, though, let's take a look at sports. For News Talk 92.1 and 550 WSVA Sports, I'm Roy Randolph. Caitlin Clark had 26 points, 10 rebounds, and 10 assists for her fourth career triple-double, and the Indiana Fever won their fifth straight with a 112-98 victory over the Portland Fire last night. Kelsey Mitchell also had 26 points for the Fever, who have won 9 of their last 11 games and had 5 straight games with 100.

0: golf club record tying 61 to reach 10 under for the tournament to tie Patrick Cantlay and Patrick Fishburne atop the leaderboard yesterday. Now in MLB action, it was the Yankees over the Cubs 2-0. Pirates fell to the Reds 7-8. Phillies fell to the Orioles 4-6. The Cardinals fell to the Blue Jays 1-3. The Diamondbacks defeated the Guardians 4-1. Marlins defeated Mets 5-2. The White Sox defeated the Rays 6-1. The Nationals fell to the Braves 2-6. And the Rangers fell to the Astros 2-11. The Royals fell to the Rockies 1-3. The Brewers defeated the Angels 6-2. The Tigers defeated the Athletics 13-3. The Giants fell to the Padres 0-7. And the Twins defeated the Mariners 5-3. And the Red Sox defeated the Dodgers 9-4. That's sports for this Saturday on News Talk 92.1 and 550 WSVA. I'm Roy Randolph.
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2: Take a look at the updated traffic situation out there right now. Looks like everything is free and clear. I-81 and I-64 don't see a single thing that would cause you any trouble on this Saturday morning, the first day of August. I don't see anything on the secondary roads that would cause you any trouble either. But if you're seeing it, we're not saying it. Give us a call at the WSBA Traffic and News Tip Line at 540-214-2500. And be sure to let us know what's going on out there. And WSVA's local AccuWeather forecast for Harrisburg and the Shenandoah Valley. Well, you're waking up to some cloudy skies out there this morning, and it looks like it's going to be a mostly cloudy day today with a high right around 83. And then tonight, cloudy and humid with a couple of showers and a thunderstorm likely, a low right around 67. Mostly cloudy and humid with a couple of thunderstorms in the afternoon for tomorrow as well, a high right around 75. And then on Monday, mostly cloudy and humid with a couple of showers and a thunderstorm and a high of 82. Currently in the valley, we're looking at 62 out there right now under cloudy skies, 93% relative humidity, very little wind movement out there at all. In fact, it is pretty much calm out there at the moment, but could change. So keep that in mind. Make sure you take your umbrella, your galoshes with you, just in case you might need them this afternoon. Anyways, let's, where are we at? We're 20 minutes after the hour of 6 o'clock on this Saturday morning, and I think we got enough time. Let's go ahead and step in. Well, actually, I tell you what, let's do this first because it's important we take care of our sponsors.
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0: except the Pepsi man came by. Then, of course, there was the beautiful weather, at least the second half of this week. Johnny and the boys have been in the hay field since Wednesday of this week. The first cutting of hay back in June, it was down quite a bit. But Johnny said this second cutting is looking a little bit better. That's primarily due to the rains we got right after the 4th of July weekend. Most farms in our region got anywhere from 2 to 3 inches of rain that week. And we're still seeing the impact of all that topsoil moisture as we go into August. Be careful out there, Johnny, and remember what your mama would say, SPF 30. Sweet corn is now available at most farmers' markets and roadside stands around our town. Is there anything better than a hot ear of sweet corn smothered in butter and a little bit of salt? Patsy said that's what they had for dinner last night, fresh sweet corn, sliced tomatoes, and a pimento cheese sandwich. And for dessert, a bowl of homemade peach ice cream. Ah, 'tis the season. A lot of folks from our town will be headed out this evening for the McGackiesville Lawn Party. And then next week, it's the Bergton Fair. Yeah, this year marks the 75th anniversary of the Bergton Fair. There's a beauty pageant on Thursday night, and then Spencer Hatcher on Friday night, and on Saturday night, it's Jack and Davis Reed. Oh, yeah, it's going to be a lot of fun tonight at the McGackiesville Lawn Party and next week at the Bergton Fair. Cindy and Don just got back from a trip to Iceland. Yeah, Don said it was on his bucket list to travel to Iceland one day. We were talking down at the post office this morning, and Don said, you know, Ish, the days are 21 hours long in Iceland at this time of the year. It gave us plenty of time to drive around and see the puffin colonies. I said, Don, what'd you say? He responded saying, puffin colonies, P-U-F-F-I-N, puffin. It's large groups of those cute little black and white seabirds, puffins, that gather to nest, breed, and raise their chicks during the summer. Tens of thousands of puffins in these colonies. Don pulled out his cell phone, and we spent the next 10 minutes looking at puffin colonies in Iceland. Kind of interesting. You never know what the conversation's going to be about down at the post office. But the big event of the week was the weather since Wednesday. Beautiful weather to make hay. Lots of sunshine, a nice stiff breeze, low humidity, very little cloud cover, warm but not hot, and no rain in the forecast until at least late in the day on Saturday. The first cutting of hay was slim, but this second cutting looks a whole lot better. And other than that, nothing much happened in our town this week. I'm Ish.
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3: Hey, we're coming up on the bottom of the hour. That means I've got an ABC News break coming your way, closely followed by traffic, weather, and of course, I'll update you on local news. 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
4: ABC News, I'm Brian Clark. An about-face from the U.S. attorney in Washington, D.C. related to charges that a man vandalized the reflecting pool, says ABC's Catherine Falders.
5: They are specifically filing a motion to dismiss the charges they brought against former Olympian David Hearn. He was indicted by a grand jury in the D.C. Superior Court, charged with vandalism to the reflecting pool. They are filing this motion to dismiss, admitting that the damage to the reflecting pool was, quote, the result of flawed installation by the contractor.
4: Two U.S. officials familiar with the matter tell ABC that President Trump's weighing a round of intense strikes on energy targets in Iran that could begin this weekend. There's more pressure on one of President Trump's close allies, the president of FIFA, Gianni Infantino. He withdrew his proposal to sell stakes of soccer's World Cup to private equity investors. Now the governing body of soccer in Europe says it's lost confidence in Infantino. This is ABC News.
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3: 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It is amazingly free and clear. I-81 and I-64. Don't see a single thing that will hold you up there. No disabled vehicles, nothing. Yeah. And then looking at the secondary roads, pretty much the same thing. Free and clear. I don't see anything that would hold you up. But if you're seeing it, we're not seeing it, give us a call at the WSVA Traffic and News Tip Line at 540-214-2500. Be sure to let us know what's going on out there.
6: WSVA's local AccuWeather for Harrisonburg and the Shenandoah Valley. Partly cloudy tonight, comfortable with the low down to 61. Saturday, the nicer of the weekend days, cloudy to partly sunny with a high of 86. Sunday, mostly cloudy, humid, couple of afternoon thunderstorms, the high of 82. Monday, to kick off the new week, mostly cloudy, still humid, couple of morning thunderstorms, then occasional rain and a thunderstorm in the afternoon, the high of 79. I'm AccuWeather meteorologist Jason Caterina on WSVA.
3: Thank you so much, Jason. Outside WSVA studios, as the sun climbs over the mountain, it's a pretty nice morning out there. Yeah, it really is. It started out, it was going to be pink skies, which usually indicates we're going to get some rain a little later on today, and we quite probably will get some rain a little later on today. Still cloudy out there, but the sun is really shining through nice and glorious. 62 out there right now. Very little wind movement, but we are looking at 94% relative humidity. Keep that in mind as you're heading out the door today. You might want to take an umbrella with you just in case. All right, let's update you on local news. For News Talk 92.1 at 550 WSVA News, I'm Roy Randolph. Railroad crossing maintenance will close two roads next week in Augusta County. Ken Slack with the Virginia Department of Transportation reports that parts of Route 642, Mule Academy Road, and Route 637, Jericho Road in Fishersville area, are both scheduled to be closed for at least 2 days. Route 642 will be closed Monday through Wednesday with drivers using Tinkling Springs Road, Jefferson Highway, and Route 285 as a detour. Route 637 will be closed Thursday and Friday with detours utilizing Ramsey Road in addition to alternate routes used earlier in the week. As always, all work is weather permitting and schedules are subject to change. Thursday was the final day for Deputy Betty Long, who retired from the Greene County Sheriff's Office. Here was her final sign-off.
7: We wish you many years of happiness, good health, and well-earned retirement. Deputy Betty Long

0: number 223. You are officially off duty and retired.
1: Long began her career in law enforcement in December of 2007 with the Madison County Sheriff's Department. Then, in July of 2012, she joined the Greene County Sheriff's Office as a deputy canine handler, and she also served as a school resource officer as well. Some residents are against a major housing proposal at Smith Mountain Lake. A proposed 100-unit apartment complex in Mineta will not be moving forward as the Bedford County Board of Supervisors voted to deny the request. Many residents say their biggest concern was traffic along Route 122, including a proposed right-turn-only entrance and exit. The developer can reapply with a revised plan after 1 year. And finally, finishing up with some good news this Saturday morning, the bronze mother duck statue stolen from outside the Explore More Discovery Museum in downtown Harrisonburg has been found thanks to community tips. Communication specialist Julian McGrath Myers says the community was quick to respond after security footage of three suspects and a vehicle from the June 28th theft were posted to the Harrisonburg Police Department's social media accounts.
2: On July 29th, multiple tips were submitted through the anonymous tip 411 system, identifying Madeline Helmick as the female in the photo and one of the males as Carter Fleming. Thanks to these tips, a search warrant was executed and Mother Duck was recovered in a wooded area off Country Club Road.
1: Joel Biller and Carter Fleming are from the Broadway area, and both were charged with grand larceny and conspiracy to commit a felony. Madeline Helmick of Harrisonburg was charged with one count of conspiracy to commit a felony as well, and has a hearing scheduled for August 10th in the General District Court. That's the news for News Talk 92.1 and 550 WSVA. I'm Roy Randolph.

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0: Alpine Goat Brewery. That's at 12 p.m. today, or we should say noon, I guess. And let's see, there was also, well, there's lots of stuff. Yeah, go to rocktownnow.com, click on things to do. You'll see the whole list there. I did have one other thing. Where is it? I don't see it. Okay, it was something really weird, and I can't find it. Oh, well. But anyways, you can go and check it all out. And, of course, rocktownnow.com. Click on things to do, and you will find a whole list of all the stuff that's happening in our area. That would be Harrisonburg. Oh, well, pretty much all of the valleys got something on here this morning. So go check that out. Right now, though, it is 6:39, and what have we got? Well, wait a minute. Somebody messed up here. I'm not sure what happened there. So what we'll do is we'll put this in place first, and then we'll keep rolling.
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4: Take a look at the updated traffic situation out there right now. Looks like everything is running pretty smooth. Yeah, I-81 and I-64, I don't see anything that would cause you any trouble there. And most of the secondary roads are looking pretty good, too. But, of course, if you're seeing it and we're not saying it, give us a call at the WSBA Traffic and News Tip Line, 540-214-2500, and be sure to let us know what's going on out there. WSVA's local AccuWeather forecast for Harrisonburg and the Shenandoah Valley. Mostly cloudy skies today with a high right around 83. And then cloudy and humid with a couple of showers and maybe even a thunderstorm this afternoon. Low right around 67. Now tomorrow, mostly cloudy and humid with a couple of thunderstorms in the afternoon. High right around 75. And on Monday, mostly cloudy and humid with a couple of showers and a thunderstorm. A high right around 82. Currently in the valley, we are looking at 62 out there right now under cloudy skies. And as the sun peaks up over the mountain, it was rather pink, which usually indicates we're going to get some kind of moisture this afternoon. It is a grand and glorious morning, though. Other than that, we are looking at 94% relative humidity, very little wind movement out there. It's really kind of nice, so hopefully you have a chance to get out and enjoy this Saturday. Right now, though, time to check in with our very own Jeff Ishii and On the Farm.
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5: Well, this weekend is the first weekend of August 2026. A lot of you will be working out in the garden today, your backyard vegetable garden. And on that topic, we have this special report from the U.S. Department of Agriculture.
9: Backyard gardeners, if you are having or expect to have a vegetable harvest that is, well, bountiful, perhaps you are thinking, in the dog days of summer, of extending your growing season. You know, days past the first frost, maybe even the first freeze where you live. How to do that? Aaron Kinley of Penn State University.

0: Extension says that is where season extenders come into play. A primary example is low tunnels.
1: It's about a 10 gauge wire that's a half hoop, and you have a fabric like covering that goes over the top of that. And that just can keep your crafts a little bit warmer, even if you do get light dips below 32 degrees and sometimes even below 30.
0: Hoops should be placed over the center of the crop row between 3 to 4 feet apart and secured. The cover not touching your vegetables. While a blanket works in the summer, Kinley suggests using a poly cover of between 4 to 6 millimeter thickness when temperatures are colder. Other season extenders for your vegetable garden include cold frames and hot beds.
1: There's much more construction involved in these. If you really like carpentry, you can make some of these yourself, or you can buy a kit online. And they are a lot more durable and are going to extend much further into the season than just a low tunnel.
0: The difference between a cold frame and a hot bed? Cold frames use only sunlight to moderate the interior temperature. Hot beds, however, contain an outside heat source, or an electric heat mat, or in some cases, manure for heating. These beds can also be used as seed starters in the spring. Now, gardeners, you may be familiar with the term cloche, spelled C-L-O-C-H-E.
1: They're this bell-shaped structure that's covered with cloth. Works best over individual plants if you have a small garden and you don't have enough space to really justify doing a low tunnel. It's almost like putting an individual little low tunnel over a single plant.
0: So what type of season extender might work best for your garden? Kinley says factor in the amount of time, money, and effort needed to set up and maintain your choice of season extender. And she adds there is flexibility regarding materials to set up an extender. Take a low tunnel, for example.
1: Do you have other ways that you could do that? If you want to try this at home before you decide to invest in those 10-gauge steel wires, you can use PVC, you can use bamboo, you can use a number of different supplies for that, whatever you might have handy. But again, you want that tunnel to not be touching the plants, and you want it to make a nice little half circle over your row.
0: I'm Rod Bain reporting for the U.S. Department of Agriculture in Washington, D.C.
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3: Well, besides my duty here at On the Farm Radio, I'm also honored to host a podcast called For the Soil, a Conversation. It's sponsored by the USDA, by several different organizations, and that podcast comes out every other Tuesday, and we've been doing that for 6 years now. We've gained a lot of listeners. One of our recent episodes of that podcast, we were talking with Kim Melton. Let's now hear just a brief portion of that conversation. We're talking today with Kim Melton. She is the soil health coordinator for the Red River Basin Commission. And I believe you're in Fargo, North Dakota. Is that correct?
4: Correct.
3: Okay. But you cover a wide area. Matter of fact, I did a little research before our conversation, and I found a news article published in Canada by Pembina Valley Online. And you had a very interesting point in that article. You said that soil health is like a marriage of two perspectives. If you ask a soil scientist to define soil health, you'll get one answer. But if you ask a farmer to define soil health, you're probably going to get a completely different answer. Talk about that, if you will.
4: Yeah, you know, in my career in the past 13 years, I've worked a lot with soil scientists. And when you're in that field with them, you know, they're looking at the biology. They're looking for the fungi, the mycorrhizal fungi. They're looking for bacteria. They're looking for signs that show us this soil is alive. You know, dirt is dead. Soil is alive. And so we're always digging in the dirt, and we look at it from this whole different perspective. So many people walk across this earth, right? Whether you're on concrete or not, your still base is soil, right? And so we are covered in this soil that can be so productive, yet we beat the crap out of it and then still expect it to produce a crop or sustain us. And so I look at it, I work with a lot of farmers, right? And so that's when I work with soil scientists and I work along farmers, and I see them as they look at yields, right? They look at like, all right, how much am I getting? How much grain am I hauling to the elevator? What can I talk about at the coffee shop? How good does my crop look? How green, how lush? That's how farmers are looking at it. They don't think about the soil health as a perspective of it's a living ecosystem that has to take that fertilizer that you put in the ground and it's got to transition it into plant

0: available food. It's got to feed your roots. It's got to provide pore space, porosity, the organic matter, like what that system does for your crop. Most farmers aren't thinking about that. You know, they're just thinking, I need a good seed bed prep. I got to get my fertilizer down. I got to pray for rain, right? They don't think about armoring their soil and maybe putting some trash on top and covering it so that we can handle whatever Mother Nature is throwing at us. So that is a part of my job is how do I help you armor your soil? How do we make sure you're ready for whatever's coming next?
1: 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She is the Soil Health Coordinator for the Red River Basin Commission. You can hear that entire conversation and our podcast at our website, forthesoil.org. That's the digit for thesoil.org. We'll be back with more of On the Farm Radio right after these messages.
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1: 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Carl says, any 12 people who can't get themselves out of jury duty are not my peers. Thank you, Carl, for that pearl of wisdom. You're on the farm and I'm Ish.
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2: Coming up on the top of the hour, the 7 o'clock hour, that is. 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
4: From ABC News, I'm Brian Clark. The stalemate over President Trump's pick for attorney general continues. Todd Blanche still holds the job on an acting basis. The president wants him confirmed to the position, but Republican Senators John Cornyn and Tom Tillis still blocking a confirmation vote over their concerns about the $1.8 billion compensation fund for so-called weaponization. Blanche has said it's dead, and President Trump has affirmed that it is not, says ABC's Mary Bruce.
5: The president digging in, demanding the Senate confirm his embattled pick for attorney general immediately.
6: Todd Blanche is a very, very good man, and he shouldn't be in the middle of this.
5: I pressed the president, why not just put that in writing?
6: It's dead, but, you know, I wish it weren't, to be honest with you. I think people were horribly treated, horribly abused, and I'd like to see them compensated.
5: Tillis saying the president made it clear the fund is still alive, which is exactly why we are attempting to formally end it.
4: Two U.S. officials familiar with the matter tell ABC the president's also weighing a round of intense strikes on energy targets in Iran that could begin as soon as this weekend, he told reporters Friday.
6: I'm losing faith in them because they do lie and they do misrepresent. Well, the other day, the five missiles were shot. We knocked them down, but we were in the midst of a negotiation.
4: The Justice Department's dismissing charges.

0: misdemeanor assault and battery after a two-day trial concluded Friday afternoon in Waynesboro Circuit Court. A judge then sentenced the 59-year-old Rogers to a year in jail and forced him to pay over $3,600 in costs. Rogers was arrested last December 16th after being accused of stabbing a 37-year-old Augusta County woman with a long-bladed weapon following a traffic dispute the week before in the 1200 block of West Broad Street. The victim was treated for non-life-threatening injuries at the University of Virginia Medical Center. For WSVA News, I'm Carolyn Unger.
1: Thank you so much, Carolyn. The Virginia Department of Transportation has announced that westbound right lane of the Port Republic Road Bridge over Interstate 81 in Harrisonburg will be closed during overnight hours for about 2 weeks beginning Monday night. Officials say the bridge was damaged earlier this year during a vehicle strike. Motorists should also expect overnight single lane closures on I-81 South near mile marker 245 during the same time period as repairs take place. The nightly lane closures are scheduled to last until 7 o'clock the next morning. All Port Republic Road and I-81 lanes will be open during the daytime hours. A court date has been set for the preliminary hearing of a Page County man who has been charged with murder after a new court document shed light on the case. WSV's Lyndon Kaiser has more.
2: According to online records, Marcus Lewis of Luray will appear in General District Court on October 1st to face four charges, including second-degree murder. Court documents report that investigators said Lewis admitted to shooting Joshua Bradford, who disappeared in September of 2022. They say the two men worked together at a landscaping company, and after being interviewed about the disappearance, Lewis fled the area, leaving all of his belongings behind. Lewis was eventually arrested in Nevada and later admitted to hiding Bradford's body in a remote area of Page County. For WSVA News, I'm Lyndon Kaiser.
1: Thank you so much, Lyndon. Students from Rockingham County Public Schools returned from the 2026 Family, Career, and Community Leaders of America National Leadership Conference with multiple national awards while competing against students from across the country. The conference was held in early July in Washington, D.C., and featured thousands of students showcasing their leadership, career readiness, communication, service, and technical skills through a variety of competitive events. Students from the Elkton Middle School, East Rockingham High School, Spotswood High School, Turner Ashby High School, and Wilbur Pence Middle School earned 5 gold medals representing the division at the national competition. Find the full list of student winners at rockdownnow.com. That's news for News Talk 92.1 at 550 WSVA. I'm Roy Randolph.
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6: Hi, everybody, and welcome to this edition of Your Money Matters Today. As we say, it's a special edition of Your Money Matters Today because it was 11 years ago today that this radio program debuted. So, Mr. Campbell.
7: Yes, sir.
6: I want you to just flash back to that first show and all these years later. What vivid memories do you have of that first radio show?
7: Nervousness.
6: Anxiety?
7: A little bit.
6: Yeah.
7: A little bit of anxiety. Yep. Yep. I'll tell you what my memory of the first 3 months of the radio show. 11 years ago, my mom would have been 85 years old. She didn't own a radio. I bought her a radio so she could listen to the show. And after 1 month, and I would go see her every Friday.

0: after 1 month, she said, you know, honey, 7 o'clock's early. I said, Mom, you're ditching me after a month. She said, honey, I love listening to you, but I don't have to listen to the radio show to be proud of you. I said, yeah, that's a nice way of saying I'm ditching you. So we want the big question was, would anybody listen?
1: Yeah.
0: You know, would anybody listen? And, you know, and honestly, you know, it was a little bit of a struggle to come up with what we felt like was content. I knew what I didn't want to do. I didn't want to make this about the world is ending. You need an annuity.
1: That's right.
0: Because I had listened to a lot of radio shows from other, you know, financial advisors. And three out of every four radio show, even today, is someone peddling annuities. And they want you to come to their dinner free dinner
1: right.
0: to buy an annuity or a limited partnership and something that you'll never get your money back. And so, you know, content and, we, and from the outset, I felt like, you know, if we could help educate people on basic investing subjects and other financial subjects, if we had good content, I guess would be the word. And of course, then, you know, we actually then opened it up for listeners to contact us with questions. That has probably helped. At first show, I was so nervous. I didn't know what, I didn't know first base from second base. And I will say this, Jim, and this is no disrespect to the host that helped us with the first month or so of shows, but it was a whole, it was helpful when you came on board. But yeah. So today we want to kind of talk about that first show, for example, Jim, was on centenarians. Mm-hmm. I couldn't pronounce the word centenarians.
1: That was painful.
0: yeah. It's kind of, I used to have this nightmare. I hit a ball in the gap and I'm running to, I got a double and I fall down 20 feet from the base and I'm crawling to get to the base and I'm tagged out 10 feet from the bag. I felt that way that day that, I, you know, that centenarians, and I mean to tell you, you know, I don't know how many takes we didn't have to make with that. Was it Frank Graves, I think, did our first
1: Charles
0: couple
1: Graves.
0: Of shows? Charles Graves, yeah. Yes. And Frank Wilt helped a couple times too. But you kind of threw us a lifeline, and things were much better after that. But, you know, the interesting, that was 11 years ago.
1: Mm-hmm.
0: So, centenarians. So, Jeff.
1: Now you're just showing off.
0: I'm going to try not to say it. I couldn't barely pronounce that word 11 years ago. Can you let our listeners know what a centenarian is?
2: So, if you live to age 100, you join this exclusive club, Steve. And ironically, so in 28 years, I'll be your age.
0: Yep.
2: In 28 years, you will be 100 years old. So how do you feel about that possibility?
0: Next question. Jeff,
1: how... Are you going to claim the fifth?
0: I'm going to claim...

0: short of 50 years. And but I don't want to become 96 or 98 or 100.
1: But see, you know, the one thing about that, we don't know what they're going to develop between now and then that will change that overall quality of life. I mean, they're talking about ways to grow organs, to grow human organs,
0: yep.
1: that they don't have to be transplanted anymore, or all of these different things to detect disease or to slow down aging. I mean, if I had a nickel for three things that are advertised on stuff that I don't know what or why or how, aside from ED medication, it would be stuff to help you age better.
0: Yep.
1: And then all the other medications for everything under the sun, you know, that I never even knew this stuff existed or whatever. And it's funny because you talk to doctors, which I do rather regularly, and they say people will come in and they've got their notes. All right, this is what I have. And I need this. I need Fluoxetine or Zutaboid. And I saw the commercial for it. And the only thing about those commercials that also gets me, have you noticed everybody's dancing in those commercials? They have all these problems, you know, and they're all dancing. And the other one I love is it's a COVID commercial where the son calls and tells the mother he's exposed her to COVID.
0: Yeah.
1: And what does she do? She says, hold on, I'll get my doctor on the phone.
0: Yeah.
1: You name me anybody who in the middle of the day, I'm just gonna get the doctor on the phone right now.
0: Yeah.
2: No problem.
1: Pick up the
0: phone. I've seen that commercial. It is kind of funny.
1: We just pick up the phone.
0: So let me tell you one for all three of you guys.
1: Point is we don't really know what it's gonna be like in 10 years.
0: However, you know I like to visit McDonald's. and I like number 9, the 2 cheeseburger meal with fries.
3: I have no idea what the numbers are.
0: Number seven is the nuggets, chicken nuggets. Goodness. Number 9 is the 2 cheeseburger, and number 8 is the fish fillet. That's the world I live in.
1: There you go.
3: So 7, 8, 9.
0: Yeah, 7, 8, 9. And let me just tell you something. That will just about assure you that you're not hitting age 100.
1: I don't know.
0: Who knows?
1: I don't know. I see these people who have been smoking packs of cigarettes in a mountain somewhere, eating goat guano. And they're 96 years old.
0: One of my favorite movies, Grumpy Old Men. Jack Lemmon's father, the old guy, 98 years old.
1: Burgess Meredith.
0: He's coming out of they're at the ice fishing, and he's at this little hut. And he comes out with a six-pack and a carton of cigarettes. And Jack Lemmon says, Dad, those things are going to kill you. He says, I'm 98. Who cares?
1: Exactly.
0: Yeah.
1: And then I believe he hands him a light beer. Like, are you kidding me?
0: Yep. So, Jeff, how many centenarians were around in the year I was born? And let's look at every decade since then, how it improved and increased.
3: Yeah, and this kind of goes to Jim's point, too. You know, we don't know. Well, in 1953, guys, there were 2,700 centenarians. And then we'll go
0: out of like 150 million people in America.
3: 1963, less than a double, 4,300. We start to pick up a little bit here. 1973, 9,000. 1983, there was 34,000. 1993, 42,000. 2003, 51,000. 2013, 57,000. And in 2023, there are 100,000. So from 53 to 2003, from 53 to 2023, we went from 2,700 to 100,000, and that's an increase of roughly 37-fold in that 70 years.
0: So, Andrew, what happened?
2: Yeah, I think you can look at...
1: Go ahead. In 30 seconds or less, Andrew, please, I'll tell you what, why don't we let him think about that?
2: Hanger.
1: Yeah, we'll let him put his thoughts together.
0: I'm sure it was the cheeseburgers at McDonald's.
1: Yeah. Well, we'll let him put together his thoughts to encompass 70 years of American history, and we'll find out exactly what
3: living happened. Off of 7, 8, and 9.
1: That's it. Yeah. 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
3: 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Now, we left you. We're taking a look back at the topic that was discussed on the very first show, which aired 11 years ago today, and it was centenarians. And I believe where we left off is Andrew is now, in 25 words or less, going to tell us why those numbers have exponentially exploded over the last 60 years.
4: I think it's fairly obvious. I mean, and they're now offering chicken sandwiches at McDonald's instead of just hamburgers.
3: You think chicken nuggets was the turning point?
4: No. We've seen improvements, certainly in medical care,
5: education about to the public about better
6: early detection of cancers, right. Going in for a mammogram, going in for your PSA levels and things like that.
3: Well, just think of surgical procedures. Even when I was a kid in the 60s and then the 70s and how they dramatically differ from today. Mm-hmm. I mean, you have robots who are assisting today, the precision and all these other things and all the other things we now know about disease. I mean, doctors were smoking cigarettes while they were giving exams.
5: Delivering babies.
3: Yeah, in the 50s and in the 60s. I saw that on Mad Men. They're sitting around.
6: I'm telling you, my mom's doctor in Waynesboro, and I will not name him because he probably still has family in Waynesboro, but my mom's doctor became my doctor as a teenager. Mm-hmm. And you'd go into his office after he examined you, and you saw 50 cigarette butts in his ashtray. And I'm not thinking you should be telling me anything. And, yep.
3: Yeah. I mean, all the things that we now take for granted were, and all the things that they used to encourage people to take.
6: Yep.
3: And you look back at it like, goodness, it's amazing a percentage of these people are still here.
6: That's exactly right. So, Andrew, you know my obsession about numbers. So, honestly, I thought there'd be more than 100,000 people over the age of 100.
5: Mm-hmm.
6: So let's drop the age down to 90 and see what that number looks like.
5: All right. 1953, there were 160,000 people that were age 90 or older. In 63, there were 250,000. In 73, there were 430,000. In 83, there were 720,000. And in 1993, we went up over a million, 1.15 million people over the age of 90. 2013, 2.15. And then in 2023, we went over 3.1 million people over the age of 90.
6: So that's a lot more.
5: That's a lot more.
6: That's a
5: lot.
6: And you know, Jim, one of my crazy personality twerks, as I like to look at obituaries.
3: Yes.
6: And I'm convinced even today that people live longer in Rockingham County than they do in Augusta County. I don't know what it is, but, and Rockingham County is a bigger county than Augusta County, but you get the Harrisonburg paper, and there might be 10 obituaries in there, and six of them are in their 90s, right. Sometimes seven.
5: Mm-hmm.
6: And, and I did hear this. So this stat came about some years ago, that if you make it to age 60, you have a 50% chance of making it to age 90.
3: Yeah. I remember when we started doing our Valley Program for Aging Services shows with Ann Bender, who was the director at that time. And about 3 or 4 years in, I remember she dug up the stat

0: that the demographic group of 89 plus was the fastest growing demographic group in the country. Now, there's a couple of statistical reasons for that. It had the most potential for growth because there just weren't a lot of folks at that particular time. But when you started talking about percentage wise, it was the fastest growing demographic group in the country.
1: So, Steve, what is the interest in living to age 100?
2: Well, from our in our world, because the this reality affects how we invest our clients' money in retirement. There may have been a time when retirees could invest in bonds and CDs in retirement, because the belief was you invest, if you're going to invest in the stock market, that when you're in the growth stage, you save up all this money for retirement, but when you retire, you can't afford to lose it, so you got to put it in bonds or CDs or fixed annuities. But that would have been in the 50s and 60s when these numbers were way down. The two issues facing investors today who retire between age 60 and 65, number one, inflation. So if you retire at age 60, by the time you're 80, your cost of living is doubled. So if you needed $6,000 a month to live on at age 60, when you're 80, you're going to need $12,000 a month just to buy at age 80 what you could buy at age 60. That's number one. Mm-hmm. And fighting that inflation. And the number two is the need to own stocks, not for your children and grandchildren's inheritance, but to assure the fact that if you're taking out 4 or 5% to live on in retirement, that you're going to run out of money. And I think that, you know, that's kind of losing by 1,000 cuts. If you're being too conservative, if you could just, when you retire at 60 or 65, you should make the assumption that you're going to live 30 years. If you don't, okay, then your kids get an inheritance. But if you lived, if you retired at 60 and you assumed that you're going to be one of these, what, Andrew, 3 million people?
3: Right.
2: Then it should change the way you invest your money. And I think that those two factors, inflation and the possibility of running out of money, demands that you own equities in retirement. Now, I'm not talking about 100%.
3: Right.
2: I'm just talking about, having enough equities to give you the growth so that you can fight inflation and not run out of money. So, Andrew, if I needed $6,000 a month to live on in 2026 and inflation averages just 3% a year, what will I need over the years?
3: Yeah, in 10 years, that $6,000 to match that at 3% inflation, you would need now over $8,000. In 20 years, you would need close to $11,000 to equal that same $6,000. And in 30 years, you're at $14,500 to, again, purchase the same amount of things that you would for $6,000 today. So, inflation can really take a big bite out of your portfolio.
2: I think when we come back, we want to talk about, you know, this whole thing of, you know, what, you know, we say, you know, so if one of our listeners is listening this morning and they say, okay, they're talking about owning equities, make the case, sell me on why I need stocks in my portfolio.
0: We will talk about that when we continue. 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
1: ABC News, I'm Brian Clark. Tens of millions of people in the western U.S. experiencing a major heat dome, and ABC's Jacqueline Lee says there's a wide range of dangerous consequences.
2: Areas across the west hitting triple-digit temperatures. In Phoenix, Arizona, the city's rescue helicopter out of service during one of the hottest stretches of the year. Firefighters say mountain rescues that used to take as little as 30 minutes could now take 3 hours. Temperatures could reach highs near 116 degrees.
1: Spain says it's installing a 1,600-foot barrier on the sea border between its territory, Ceuta, and Morocco. That's where as many as 60,000 migrants breached the area this week. At least 67 people were killed. Spanish authorities say most of those who entered the territory have returned to Morocco. The Justice Department's dismissing the charges against a former Olympian who they accused of vandalizing the reflecting pool in Washington, citing new evidence that the contractor did not properly perform the work. This is ABC News.
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4: Take a look at the traffic situation out there right now. A little bit of a problem at I-81 northbound at mile marker 242.9 in Rockingham County. Motorists can expect delays due to a vehicle crash. The north right lane and right shoulder are closed there. And I'm looking at the camera right now. Not really causing a backup yet, but be aware of it so you don't get caught in that. That's all I'm seeing. Now, if you're seeing it, we're not seeing it, give us a call at the WSVA Traffic and News Tip Line at 540-214-2500. Be sure to let us know what's going on out there.
5: WSVA's local AccuWeather for Harrisonburg and the Shenandoah Valley. Today, mostly cloudy with highs near 83. Winds will be south at 6 to 12 miles per hour. Tonight, cloudy, humid, shower and thunderstorm with a low of 67. For tomorrow, cloudy and humid, a thunderstorm or two in the afternoon. Could see some ponding on the roadways. The high tomorrow afternoon at 75. Shower and thunderstorm Monday, high 82. I'm AccuWeather forecaster Steve Williams on WSVA.
4: 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Railroad crossing maintenance will close two roads next week in Augusta County. Ken Slack with the Virginia Department of Transportation reports that parts of Route 642, Mule Academy Road, and Route 637, Jericho Road in Fishersville area, are both scheduled to be closed for at least 2 days. Route 642 will be closed Monday through Wednesday with drivers using Tinkling Springs Road, Jefferson Highway, and Route 285 as a detour. Route 637 will be closed Thursday and Friday with detours utilizing Ramsey Road in addition to alternate routes used earlier in the week. As always, all work is weather permitting and schedules are subject to change. Thursday was the final day for Deputy Betty Long, who retired from the Greene County Sheriff's Office. Here was her final sign-off.
6: We wish you many years of happiness, good health, and well-earned retirement. Deputy Betty Long, batch number 223, you are officially off duty and retired.
4: Long began her career in law enforcement in December of 2007 with the Madison County Sheriff's Department. Then, in July of 2012, she joined the Greene County Sheriff's Office as a deputy canine handler, and she also served as a school resource officer as well. Some residents are against a major housing proposal at Smith Mountain Lake. A proposed 100-unit apartment complex in Mineta will not be moving forward as the Bedford County Board of Supervisors voted to deny the request. Many residents say their biggest concern, developer can reapply with a revised plan after 1 year. And finally, finishing up with some good news this Saturday morning. The bronze Mother Duck statue stolen from outside the Explore More Discovery Museum in downtown Harrisonburg has been found thanks to community tips. Communication specialist Julian McGrath Myers says the community was quick to respond after security footage of three suspects and a vehicle from the June 28th theft were posted to the Harrisonburg Police Department's social media accounts.
7: On July 29th, multiple tips were submitted through the anonymous tip 411 system identifying Madeline Helmick as the female in the photo and one of the males as Carter Fleming. Thanks to these tips, a search warrant was executed and Mother Duck was recovered in a wooded area off Country Club Road.
4: Joel Biller and Carter Fleming are from the Broadway area and both were charged with grand larceny and conspiracy to commit a felony. Madeline Helmick of Harrisburg

0: Luxembourg was charged with one count of conspiracy to commit a felony as well and has a hearing scheduled for August 10th in the General District Court. That's the news for Newstalk 92.1 and 550 WSVA. I'm Roy Randolph.
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2: 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The first topic was centenarians, and we're talking about that again. I've got a stat for you involving participation in the stock market. We'll lay on you in just a moment that I think kind of deals with a lot of this. But first, I want to talk about the Maddie Project.
3: Yes, sir. We have three sponsors that help the Maddie Project. We're not doing concerts anymore, so they're just writing us a check. And Sturstraff Retirement Community in the Village at Mint Spring, discover the perfect community for you. I was with Rodney Martin on Tuesday for 2 hours at a Love, Inc. meeting. And let me just tell you something, Jim. I don't know how old Rodney is. I think Rodney's probably in his early 60s. He has a head of hair that I would die for. Mm-hmm.
2: Still has a pretty mean jump shot, too, I understand.
3: Yes, that's exactly right. He coached at Waynesboro High School for a state championship in 1990 with Randy Colling and Brian Lundstrom. And Rodney, he is a good man. He is involved in the community down there and helps the Maddie Project. John O'Connor of Monticello Reverse Mortgage, helping seniors achieve financial peace of mind. You can talk to John by calling him at 1-833-REVERSE. That's 1-833-REVERSE. And Joe Walling of Nest Realty. She is who I call the GOAT of real estate agents in Augusta County, but she also has influence here in Rockingham County. You can reach her at nestrealty.com. So, Andrew, you were talking about this cost of living. If you retired at 65 and you needed $6,000 a month, by the time you're 75, it's almost $8,100. By the time you're 85, you need $11,000 to buy what $6,000 bought you.
4: Right.
3: And if you're at 95, you almost need $15,000 a month just to pay the bills. So then why should investors own stocks?
4: Well, you know, we believe in the 4% withdrawal rate, right? So that means you take your total portfolio, multiply it by 4%, and that's what we feel comfortable sending to you a year. Well, if your principal is staying the same, 4% of the same number is going to be the same number, right? I mean, that's not hard logic. So you need principal that is growing. You need your principal to become larger so that when you multiply it by 4%, that number is a larger number, and again, that increases your income that we feel comfortable sending to you. So to get that growing income, you need to have money you need to have money invested in something that is earning above that 3% inflation, and stocks historically have given you the best opportunity to do that.
3: Absolutely. So, Jeff, you know, we talk about inflation, and I think that you have, you know, when the government says inflation is this, I hear this all the time. People say the government might say inflation's this, but I'm going to tell you it's this. Mm-hmm. It's way more than the government ever tells us.
4: So
3: you have numbers going back over the last 30 years, because we're talking about a 30-year retirement. What do those numbers look like?
5: Yeah, so according to the Bureau of Labor Statistics, the overall inflation from 1996 to 2026 is up between 95% to 100%.
3: Double.
5: Yeah. But many of the necessities have risen far faster than general inflation. And so let's take a look at these. The median existing home, 1996, $140,000. 2026, $430,000. That's over a 200% increase.
3: And a lot of people want to have a house.
5: Yeah. Mm-hmm. The average new car, 1996, $20,000, we'll say today, $52,000, that's 154% increase.
3: I ain't paying no

0: $52,000 for a car.
1: I'm telling that's you that. Average.
0: But my mother-in-law just paid $56,000 for a new car, Nan. It's a great car, oh.
1: Hey, I saw her yesterday driving. She looked great. That's a beautiful car. She looked great in it.
0: And you know what? She could write the check for that. I mean, she's handled her money well over the years, and she deserves that. We had to kind of make her buy a car. She didn't want to do it.
1: So regular gasoline at 96 was $1.23 a gallon. Today,
0: That might not even be right. Let's just say it this way.
1: I'm afraid to say this, but it's $3.40 a gallon.
0: So we'll call this. This was in February. It was $3.40 a gallon. So, but that's still 176% increase.
2: I bought it yesterday for $3.68.
1: All right. Okay. Loaf of bread, 1996. That was $1.99 bread. I remember those days. $2.50. Gallon of milk. $2.70 today, $4.40. How about a dozen of eggs? That's less than $1.96 today, $4. That's a 340% increase. Ground beef, $1.90.
0: We need to buy some chickens.
1: and some cows.
2: Invest in some chickens.
1: $1.90 in 96, $6.25 today. You know, and this. This is my favorite of this list here, a movie ticket. In 1996, you know, I was in high school and, you know, dating and going to the movies a lot. $4.40. Today, $14.
2: Yeah. I think more accurate would be the cost of popcorn, a bucket of popcorn back then.
0: Yeah. Hey, when I was a kid, my mom and dad would send us to the movies just to get us out of the house. She'd give us a quarter. We could go to the Cavalier movie theater in Waynesboro, which doesn't exist anymore. That would get you into a double feature and enough money for popcorn and a drink.
3: Yeah.
0: One quarter.
2: Wow.
3: So here's one for you I experienced this week. My wife says, I need you to buy aluminum foil.
2: Oh.
3: Okay, something, you know, I don't buy, so I had no clue how much it cost. What do you think a 50-foot roll of 12-inch Reynolds aluminum foil, heavy duty, cost? Let's see how good you guys are.
2: $10.
3: $10?
1: I'm going to say $14.99. Bob, $14.99.
3: Mr. Campbell?
0: I had no idea.
3: He got it right on the head. $14.99.
2: Wow.
0: Oh, my goodness.
3: Yes.
0: I thought like $7.99.
1: I just bought some not too long ago.
0: Got you.
1: Put down on the grill.
3: Yeah.
0: I
3: had no clue that it was that expensive.
0: That's crazy.
3: It is.
0: So what about a for postage stamp, Jeff?
1: 96 is 32 cents, and you know, it's been a while since I bought stamps, and this I can't believe we're getting close to $1.78.
3: It's up to 82, pal.
1: Well, 82 there.
3: Seriously, the price of a stamp just went up 2 weekends ago.
1: So, Jim, you're a well-informed consumer.
3: Sure.
1: Do you believe inflation is going to continue in the future?
3: Of course it is. Of course it is. And among the many things that I don't think people are taking into account is right now, these people are able to charge this. Do you think suddenly when, quote-unquote, inflation disappears magically, I'll let you all decide how that's going to happen, they're all suddenly going to turn around and say, well, you know what? We want to turn the prices back to 1986 levels. No, of course they're not.
0: It'd take a depression to do that.
2: We've made too much money.
3: The customers have become used to paying this. And why is there anyone out there who believes, except for technology, you know, among the only things we can look at that cost less today than they did years ago? If you can remember some of those huge big TVs, this cost $3,000,
0: $4,000,
3: $5,000.
1: Oh, my God. Right? Yeah. There's a misconception, you know, out there. And when inflation hits, you know, and something, you know, just to make this easy, goes from, you know, $1 to $1.35. People think when inflation, when the interest rates and everything come back down, that it goes back to a dollar. No, your ground zero now is $1.35.
3: Exactly.
0: Right. It's, exactly. Yeah, it never goes back.
3: Exactly. Right.

0: think we're going to be paying $1.25 for gas anytime soon. You're nuts.
1: Yeah, never
0: happen. It's not going to happen. But here's one thing that I found, and I'll tell you what, I'll save it for after the break. Ooh. But it's one of the reasons why I think everyone is far more cognizant of all of these numbers today. I think we just pay more attention to money than we ever have in our lives. And I've got a stat for you.
2: Well, I think a lot of people, Jim, hit the tipping point with their finances, the middle class. I mean, I think they when you get to the point, and I used to say this, and I'm a big fan of reverse mortgages for retirees, especially if you're if you've lost a loved one. And a lot of the we've helped over the last 25 years, maybe 8 or 10 of our clients get a reverse mortgage. And when they lost, and most of the time it was a widow, she lost her husband, she lost his Social Security, or she lost her Social Security. But I've posed this question. If you had an extra $100 a month, what does that mean in your life? And it means financial margin. But if you're $100 a month short in your budget, it may as well be $1,000 a month. It's desperation. And I think a lot of people have hit that tipping point over the last 10 years. Inflation has got to the point where now it's making it hard for people to actually make ends meet.
0: We'll take a break. We're back with more right after this. 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
0: Welcome back. We're heading down the home stretch of this edition of Your Money Matters Today. Steve Campbell, Jeff Harry, and Andrew Kester are right here, and you can talk to them about your financial future at 540-942-1703 at their offices in Fishersville. All right, here's my stat I dug up. Back in today, estimates are that 58 to 62% of the American public is invested in the stock market. We'll round that off to 60%.
1: Mm-hmm.
0: In the 1970s, it was only 20% because you only had a small select group of people who were involved in the stock market. Now, they were involved in a huge way, but they were people who had money, who had inherited money. And I think the big difference today, Steve, is we are more cognizant of running out of money in your retirement, the cost of health care, the cost of almost anything. That folks now are looking for ways to make money even after they retire and to guarantee that they won't run out of money. And this fits in with your point about inflation.
2: Yeah, I think a big thing, Jim, if you went back to 1970, probably 90% of all large corporations had a pension plan.
1: Mm-hmm.
2: And so people didn't have to save for retirement because it was their employer was doing it for them.
0: Yep.
2: But even in 1974, I was at First Virginia Bank at the time. It was the advent of IRAs. But then when interest rates went down to a certain level in the early 90s and middle 90s, that's when companies started discontinuing the pension plans. And they instead said, we will match your contributions into a 401k plan. All of a sudden now, geez, I gotta invest my own money.
0: Mm-hmm.
2: But also in 1970, there were no financial news networks on TV. I mean, we really didn't have cable.
0: Well, and what was the interest rate that you talked about earlier?
2: Oh, yeah, yeah. If you could get 12%, you didn't have to
0: 12%.
2: Worry about it. 12%? Right. Oh, yeah.
1: At the bank.
0: Yeah, at the bank.
2: Hey,
0: no risk.
2: I used to have, at one time, I had 7 billboards in Augusta County advertising 12% for guarantee.

0: guaranteed for 6 years in a fixed rate annuity. And let me tell you something. We did a lot of business.
1: Did you wear a cowboy hat in those billboards?
0: I did not. I did not. I did not. But I was younger looking, I can tell you. I had hair.
2: That's overrated.
0: I got you, Andrew. So I think that, you know, I think that, and now with podcasts and your phones, you can get any information is available. You can now with ChatGPT, you can really ask some questions. I would like to own a stock that pays a 5% dividend. Mm-hmm. And I would like to only invest in companies that have raised their dividends 4 out of the last 5 years or 8 of the last 10 years. You can get that.
3: If somebody walked into your office in 1978 and asked you that question, how long would it have taken you to find the answer to that question? Mm-hmm. What? Days? Weeks?
0: Yeah.
3: Seriously?
0: Yeah. I mean, well, you know what the source of information was back then? The Wall Street Journal.
3: Exactly.
0: I mean, when the stock market crashed in 87, I had to go buy the Wall Street Journal the next morning to see if I had any answers for my clients.
3: Yeah.
0: That just tells you.
3: But think about it. And now you can ask that same complex question, and boom, you get an answer instantaneously.
1: So this show is about centenarians, and we you know, I just rattled off, you know, we've rattled off some numbers, and I just rattled off some numbers of, you know, the past 30 years, and we're thinking about clients, you know, if they're retiring in their 60s or 70, they're living to 100. The possibility is greater now they're living to 100, and they've got 30, maybe 40 years of retirement. And we looked at these numbers and the increases. So what's the takeaway this morning, you know, the plan to fight inflation?
0: Well, I've said it all along. If you don't like the price of gasoline, invest in Exxon. If you don't like the cost of your prescription drugs, invest in Merck. And that's not a recommendation, by the way. Mm-hmm. This sounds too simple, but it's true. So, Andrew, we always seem to get back to the bucket strategy.
2: Yep.
0: Why do we believe that this is a sound investment strategy?
2: Yeah, the three buckets, they represent three investment strategies. Bucket one is for income and safety, 10 years of predictable, even guaranteed income. So when, not if, the stock market falls, you don't have to sell your stocks at a point of weakness, right? You simply allow the markets to rebound. Bucket two is conservative growth for money that you will need to convert to income in 10 years. Our bucket two mix is usually around 45% stocks, 45% bonds, and 10% in gold. And then bucket three is invested primarily in stocks for money that you will not need to access for 20 years. You can set it and almost forget it, right? Put it in there, weather the ups and downs of the stock market, and be comfortable to know that when you need to touch that money, it will have recovered if it has gone down.
0: You know, and I've always said that, you know, what defines risk, Jim, is not the asset class. It is time. If I need my money in 6 months, I should put it in the bank. Right. If I need it in 3 to 5 years, I should probably own bonds. And if I don't need it for 10 years or more, I should probably have it in the stock market. So, you know, we don't know the future. We don't know the future. But the stock market, good or bad, has averaged 10% over the year for the last 100 years. And so I think this thing about inflation, I think people need to be realistic. When they retire, they've got to understand two things. I could live into my 90s. Maybe I don't hit 100, but I could live into my 90s. Number two, the cost of living is going to double every 18 to 20 years. I better own equities. So I have a last question for everybody.
3: Quick.
0: Who wants to live to 100? Jim?
3: Yeah, I'll live to 100.
0: Andrew?
2: You know, if they can improve, you know, we've gotten ways to get your body to last to 100. If they can get ways to improve our minds to get them to last to 100, then yes.
0: Jethro?
1: Yeah. Yeah, okay. I'll take it.
0: I'm not so sure I want to.
3: I don't know.
0: As long as
1: ask me when I'm 99.
0: Okay. I won't be here when you're 99.
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9: From ABC News, I'm Brian Clark. President Trump says he'll renew his push for a so-called anti-weaponization fund and get it done. Made that threat on social media amid his standoff over his pick for attorney general. ABC's Christian Cordero has details.
10: Senators John.

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3: WSVA's local AccuWeather for Harrisonburg and the Shenandoah Valley. Today, mostly cloudy with highs near 83. Winds will be south at 6 to 12 miles per hour. Tonight, cloudy, humid, shower and thunderstorm with a low 67. For tomorrow, cloudy and humid, a thunderstorm or two in the afternoon. Could see some ponding on the roadways. The high tomorrow afternoon at 75. Shower and thunderstorm Monday, high 82. I'm AccuWeather forecaster Steve Williams on WSVA.
4: Thank you, Steve. We have 66 and cloudy skies at News Talk 92.1 and 550 WSVA, where it's time for In the Garden with Andre Viette.

0: It's time now for In the Garden with Andre Viet. Andre Viet, a nationally known horticulturist and winner of the American Horticulture Society's Liberty Hyde Bailey Award, is ready to take your gardening calls and questions at 540-433-9782. That's 540-433-9782. We've got plenty of room for you to join us in the garden with Andre Viet.
1: 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Andre Viet is here to take your gardening questions, and we are beginning a new month, the month of August. We want to take a moment, look back on the month of July, which for some people, they saw a lot of rain during the month of July. Others, not so much, and that includes your home, Andre, in Augusta County. I know you saw very little rain.
2: We saw very little rain. I could see the storm surround the black skies in different areas. I'd look out to Stanton, I'd see black. Then more toward Waynesboro and the mountains above Waynesboro. And, of course, wherever you live, if you're listening, whether you're in Annapolis listening to us or in Roanoke, the rain not only varies from those wide areas, but just in very local areas, it varies greatly. For instance, we had a total of 1.7 inches. That's less than 2 inches of rain in an entire month. Now, if the 2 inches came at one time,

it would do some good. But after we got a half inch, a 0.7 inches, a 0.1 inch, you know, hardly any, 0.4 inches. So it ended up as 1.7. And then your garden, Frank, at the same time in Dayton there was 3.5 inches roughly. So it varies greatly. And you had the highest temperature you had and is 100.2. So these are crazy temperatures. I mean, I've been here since 1975, and I've never seen temperatures in the hundreds, you know, most of the times 80s, something into the 90s, but nothing like this. Crazy. So weather varies. And you know, the weather had Saturday, Sunday, and Monday, they're predicting showers and thunderstorms. You know, I say, well, where are they? I say to Mark, they say this all the time. If I hear it one more time and we don't get a thing, we look around, we don't get it. So anyway, if you have a sprinkler, you know, depending, and that's why I say go to Ace Hardware, has a good selection of rain gauges, not expensive at all. And it's good for you to know and have a calendar. Everybody has a calendar, some in the kitchen, inside the kitchen door, or someplace you have a calendar. And you should always have a calendar to mark different things down that happen. So that's what we do. We record the rain. But anyway, it does vary. It, no question, just locally it varies greatly. I can remember Claire's sister right down the road, and she was exactly about 1 mile at the, probably 1 mile away from our house. And sometimes it would pour at her house and we wouldn't get a drop, or sometimes it was the other way around. Now remember, if you go out and you get wet and the rain is coming down, you think, oh my gosh, we got a lot of rain. Well, unless you measure it, you're not going to know how much rain, because you're going to think you got a lot and you didn't. In fact, I've seen rain. I would go out and check my rain gauge. I thought we had more rain, but we didn't get more rain. My daughter was talking about her house, and she was saying that the downspouts, the man who was going to do a roof work for her, mentioned that at the time to check your downspouts is when you have a gusher of thunderstorms, heavy rain. And if the water comes over your gutters, then that means you need another downspout. She doesn't have enough downspouts along the back of the house. She probably needs one more on each end, so that if you do get a gusher and a tremendous rain, it will take it and take it away. Don't forget that when the water comes through those, it depends where that water is going. So you don't want it in your basement. You don't want it if you have a house with crawl space, depending where you live. You just don't want water there. So you want to take the water away. Now, you can put a very inexpensive 4-inch line. You get at the hardware store, the farm store, and you can, doesn't have to be buried deep at all. And you can just take the water away. Take it anyway, away from the house. So that's important. I wanted to talk. This is really something. There's a house. At different times, we've had different eras of popularity in gardens and the new thing. I can remember when the new thing was a Japanese garden. My gosh, everybody had a weeping tree, a Japanese lantern, a white marble or black marble chips, beautiful, and that lasted for about maybe 5 years. Everybody had to have a little touch of Japanese garden. Then came the water gardens. My gosh, I mean, everybody, if farm co-ops here were selling the plants and everything. Of course, locally here, we're lucky to have Harper's Statuary and Water Garden. So that is right there, just above Harrisonburg. What a place to visit. So I want to say, just tell you go there and tell them, Andre said I should come and see here what you have. You really should see it. And it's really, they're containers out of concrete. They specialize in concrete, so you're not going to crack in the winter. And I want to tell you, to water my plants, it takes me about 3 hours, because I have a lot of Harper's Giant urns, and they have Delarobia urns. They have all different kinds of urns and statuary. It just
spectacular. But big urns take long to water. So

0: the wonderful, even though your heat is coming on and drying out everything, the house plants really give you the moisture. But now they're great to have house plants. Some of the house plants can be moved out to the porch or patio. And I wanted to talk about some of the house plants. Now, I want to talk about a plant called coleus. Coleus, to me, has a special significance. I can remember as a child, maybe I might have been 7, 8 years old, and my father took me to, on Long Island, to Otto Kyle. My father was going to get tropical plants at that time. You know, things even like geraniums and philodendrons and impatiens and pots then. Now, things have changed. Now, I'm going back when I was only, you know, just a youngster. And I saw coleus, and I just couldn't believe that God could make leaves so beautiful and colorful. Now, coleus does have a flower, but I snipped them off. The foliage, and we showed, Mark did pictures to show you some of the variations in coleus. It is one of the finest plants for your containers. Coleus, unbelievable. Now, I can remember many years ago, there was a nursery, and it might have been called coleus something, and they had over 100 varieties of coleus, and they were before their time. They struggled. People weren't buying coleus that time. There was not the houseplant boom. But now, coleus have entered the market. So this may be, you know, 30 years later, on comes the coleus. I consider coleus in one of the top five plants for container gardening. The coleus they have now will tolerate sun. Way back, the coleus were really bright shade plants was what their favorite. They would go in deep shade, but mostly bright shade. And today they'll grow in bright shade to full sun. Absolutely beautiful. I just, as a child, thinking, how could God make such a beautiful plant? And you want to look at coleus. Now, if you grow coleus sometimes and you have nice potting soil like Costa, Maine, and the plants really grow well, then you just snip off the foliage and you cut them back, bush them out so they get bushy. Now, when you trim off the coleus, then you have maybe 2 weeks to wait for new foliage to break because you pruned them. It's like when you prune a boxwood. It's the same way. So anyway, we're going into a break, and then we'll come back and talk about houseplants.
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0: 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And of all the places to be talking about, Verona, that's where we're headed right now. Loretta is listening to us in Verona. Welcome to In the Garden, Loretta.
1: Hi.
2: Hi, Loretta.
1: Hi. How are you?
2: Okay. What's your question?
1: My daughter bought me one of the goldfish plants at Dayton Days last year, and it is dying. Two pieces of it has died. I only have one piece of it left, and I've got it sitting in direct sunlight. And I also have it, I don't water it very often.
2: Okay.
1: I was wondering what was wrong.
2: Well, it's very hard to know. A lot of plants, and one of the most difficult things for taking care of plants is that different plants are supplied to Dayton and many other places, garden centers, grocery stores. They come from different growers. All the different growers have different potting soils. There may be as many as, 25 different types of potting soils because they come from different growers, wholesale growers, which have different soil mixes, and it's hard to know on yours. Usually it is not a disease or an insect. It is usually something to do with the culture. And so they come from the nursery, and then they go out to the retail. And then the only thing I can tell you is when you water it, make sure you water it well, and then don't water it again unless it needs it. And so you can usually tell by scratching the surface.
1: Okay.
2: So what happens is it goes from a greenhouse, a wholesale greenhouse with humidity, where the nursery is controlling fertilizer, watering, and everything is perfect. Then it comes to the garden center, or something like even Costco, or something, or a big box store, and then it gets a different culture. Then it comes to you buy one and take it home, and it gets a different culture. So basically, I would just snip off the dead parts of the plant. I'd make sure it's watered well, and then I just wouldn't water it again if it needs it, unless it needs it. Okay.
1: So do I need to leave it in direct sunlight all the time?
2: Well, yeah, I would change it. Since you're having a problem in direct sunlight, I would certainly put it in a place that's not direct. It may be bright, but not direct hot. Direct sunlight.
0: Yeah, Loretta, I looked it up because I was curious to see what they look like, and the description that I found says that they like indirect sunlight.
2: Yeah, that's it.
0: So it might help. That might help.
1: Okay, good. And then also the water. We live in a subdivision, so the water gets a lot of chlorine put in it. Do you think that the water out of the spigot is affecting it, or should I use water?
2: No, I don't think, that's a good question. The chlorine and fluorides, I can tell you in St. Thomas, we have a cistern. We collect our water on the roof, and instead of a basement, we have a giant room of water called a cistern filled with water. And we put chlorine in there for the drinking water. Once a month, we test it and put in chlorine in the water. And I've been watering all my tropical plants there. We water containers and everything. We never have a problem with that. That doesn't mean that you might find a few houseplants not liking it. But basically, fluorides now are being used much less, which is good. So you don't have that additive in many areas. And the chlorine added. Usually chlorine done for drinking water is at a very low rate. So I wouldn't worry about that.
1: Okay. All righty. Thank you so much.
2: Okay. Great question. Thank you.
1: Thank you, Loretta. Have a great day.
2: Okay.
0: Thank you, Loretta. If you've got a gardening question for Andre, you can call us at 540-433-9782. That's 540-433-9782. And Andre was talking about coleus. You can see some beautiful pictures of some that's growing at Andre's house by going to our Facebook page. It's easy to find. Just search on Facebook for In the Garden with

0: Andre Viet.
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3: ABC News, I'm Brian Clark. Senators Tom Tillis and John Cornyn have blocked President Trump's pick for Attorney General Todd Blanche. They say they're demanding written assurances that the so-called anti-weaponization fund is dead. On Friday, the president said,
4: "It is dead, but, you know, I wish it weren't, to be honest with you. I think people were horribly treated, horribly abused. This has nothing to do with Todd. This was me. Horribly abused, and I'd like to see them compensated."
3: And this morning, the president wrote on social media that if Tillis and Cornyn do not drop their opposition, he'll push to bring the fund back and says he'll succeed. Spain says it's installing a 1,600-foot containment barrier between its territory of Ceuta in North Africa and Morocco. It's after as many as 60,000 migrants breached the area this week. Spanish officials say most have returned to Morocco. Record high temperatures expected for parts of the western U.S. today as a heat dome bakes tens of millions of people. This is ABC News.
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time, you don't have to worry so much. You can take it. And it's called a desert rose, Adenium. And they have different varieties of the desert rose. And Water Isle is off an island right off St. Thomas. And we look at Hassel Isle, which is a state park, it's actually a U.S. park. And also we have the other Water Isle. Now, Water Isle, we went to visit people, and Water Isle. Now, for some reason, the water is taken from the mountains, like Mountaintop in St. Thomas, attracts the water. So this poor island, Water Isle, is dry. And I looked at these Adenium, which are just unbelievable, in my friend's garden. So look for, if you're looking for a plant that can really take it dry, that's a great house plant, whether you, and we're in that house plant boom now. And so I thought I just would select a few plants. Two types, there are two types of big leaf philodendrons. Now, the names are, philodendron is one, the giant leaf, and then there's also Monstera, M-O-N-S-T-E-R-A. They're very confusing because they look very similar. But both these plants are easy house plants. I've seen them in different places. I've seen them in office buildings, hospitals, as plants that don't require, they're really tough, good tough, but they have nice big leaves. So if you're looking down, they are not growing them for flowers now, remember. You're growing them for the foliage, these particular plants. So I just wanted to mention that. I'm picking. I mean, I grew up with these plants. We call them house plants. We call them sometimes tropical plants. I'm going through the catalog now and then highlighting them for you. They're rare and unusual plants. I don't pick too much there, but there is a plant that can take drought also called Tradescantia. Now, Tradescantia purpurea is one of them, and they have different varieties of Tradescantia. Now, of course, if you want just plants you don't have to hardly water at all, then you can have the whole family of cactus and succulents. Cactus and succulents. Now, you can't mix them up because your cactus and succulents don't take hardly any water whatsoever, just a little, and then you have plants that need much more. So you have to know what you have and what to do with them, and so that's why I thought I would highlight. They also have things like Venus flytrap. They don't last that long, I have to say. They're a fun thing with children, and so if you're looking, they call them coniferous plants, the Venus flytrap. They have the pitcher plant. They have different plants like that. That's the fun plant that you have. Now, Sansevieria, that is, I've seen them all over. That's like one of the finest house plants. You don't hardly have to water it at all. But in St. Thomas, it's taken over whole hillside. It's a very aggressive plant. And when it gets rain, then boy, my gosh, my poor father tried to control it, and it just takes off. You just keep spreading and taking off. It covers a whole hillside. So that as a house plant, it is fantastic because it doesn't require much water at all. And it's a Sansevieria. There are different varieties of it. And so I thought if you wanted a plant that didn't have much care, could be a patio plant. It is a foliage plant now. It is not a flowering plant. They have to keep. Now, they also have a section of fragrant plants. And it is pages and pages of houseplants that are fragrant. Can you imagine having beautiful fragrance in your living room and dining room on the patio outside? It's fantastic. And jasmine. So they have many varieties of jasmine. So you want to keep that in mind. Maid of New Orleans is a famous jasmine. It's one of the old time. Then they have different varieties of jasmine. So I'm not going to go through all the different varieties, but I just say jasmine. Get jasmine, the fragrant jasmine, unbelievable. You'll thank me because it is not only you grow houseplants for foliage houseplants. You grow those for flowers, and that's those kinds of house and patio plants. And then you grow those that are fragrant and very good. They also have angel trumpets. I can remember doing a tour for my class at Blue Ridge Community College.

We visited a garden in Lynchburg, and they had two huge pots of these called Angel's Trumpet, Brugmansia. Unbelievable. We grew it in St. Thomas. It is loaded with honeybees, just fantastic. It is one of the wonderful plants. Now, you have to bring it in the winter. You could store it in the garage, just a garage. As long as it doesn't freeze in the garage, that's fine. You keep it dry for the winter. It does fine in drought and dry. The foliage is poisonous, but, you know, there are a lot of poisonous plants. We're going to do a poison plant feature one of these times. Poison ivy, we know. Poison sumac, we know. So certainly we have those types of plants, and this is the same. So these, I can remember, and this is really a true story. Papete, who was my gardener in St. Thomas for years, and we were doing work, and we had another person that came from the island. Papete came from Haiti. Another person came from St. Vincent. So he was saying, the St. Vincent guy told Papete, you just take this and make a tea, and then you just swirl, you swim, and you're like you're in heaven when you do that. So Papete thought that was pretty good, and so he took the leave, and he made a big tea, put big leaves in it, and he collapsed in town. And my contractor, we were rebuilding after the hurricane, and my contractor found my at the phone booth, back when they had phone booths, and on the ground, and took him to the hospital, called me. So I knew what it was. What, instead of putting a 1 inch by 1 inch or half inch by 1 inch leaf, part of a leaf in tea, he had put a bunch of leaves in tea. So it was poisonous. And so it didn't make him swirl. He swirled right fall to the ground. But most people have houseplants. It's a great houseplant. Nobody's going to go and eat the foliage up and make a tea or anything like that. Then they have a whole selection of hibiscus. Now, most people know that hibiscus is a houseplant. We have hardy hibiscus. Mark put a picture, I think, of our Lord Baltimore. That is the finest hardy hibiscus, winter hardy, out in the garden. So you want to keep that in mind. So the selection of hibiscus is huge. So you have to, and then they have houseplant mist, which they have an orchid. They use it for orchids too, and you just mist your orchids with it. Rather than putting the fertilizer in pot, you mist the foliage with that. Then one of the great tropical plants of all time is bougainvillea. They also, in St. Thomas, could go 3 or 4 months without rain. Just no rain whatsoever, right in the full sun, and survive. So there's another drought plant that you don't have to water much. The desert rose, we talked about that, but bougainvillea, it's just a wonderful, they have varieties of bougainvillea, and if you want something that's a great, tough, hardy summer plant, it really a fantastic plant. So I thought there's so many plants, I can't cover them all. There's 4 per page. So what I did is I went through and I said, I'm just going to tell our listeners what my favorite would be. They also have a collection of orchids. Now, orchids, in the wintertime, we go in more detail, different species of orchids. Most of the orchids that are for sale in big box stores, you'll see them at Costco and in garden centers. It used to be, when I was growing up, that if you bought an orchid, it would be $75 to $100 for an orchid plant. That's when there were orchid specialists. There weren't a lot of orchids. Then along came tissue culture, where they grew orchids by the hundreds of thousands in tissue test tubes, and then they grew them quickly into saleable plants. And so now you can get orchids, you know, for $14.95 to $24.95, $19.95, no longer $75 to $100. So orchids, but the trouble with orchids is they're different species of orchids. But the one that they have most, I'll talk about, is Phalaenopsis, the orchid
the that particular variety of orchids.

0: Phalaenopsis. And that one is is easy culture. You can water it, easy culture, and you can get there. They have a spray for orchids, too, that you can spray your orchids with. So, anyway, I thought I would talk about that. We're going into a break now, and then we'll come back and talk about some more favorite houseplants.
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0: 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Andre's talking about Logies. Want to remind you that if you missed part of the program, you want to go back and listen to some of Andre's favorite plants, you can catch the podcast. 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And if you want to go to our Facebook page, follow us on Facebook. You'll also find links to our podcast there at In the Garden with Andre Viet. And if you go there right now, you'll see pictures of the coleus that Andre was talking about. And also, we have a link there to Logies that'll take you right to their website so you can check out all the beautiful plants that they have and also request a catalog, Andre. But you had a couple more house plants that you wanted to recommend from that.
1: This is 65 pages of four per page, so there's a lot of houseplants. I wanted to say they also have gift cards. You know, a lot of times people say, what am I going to give mother or grandpa, grandma? What are we going to give them? It could be Father's Day, it could be Mother's Day, it could be birthdays. And you just, sometimes you can give them a houseplant. That's very good, depending. Sometimes you might give them a new dogwood variety for the garden and plant it for them. But they have gift cards. So that's, you not only get the card, but you get the catalog and their gift cards. They have $25, $50, $100 gift card, even a $200 gift card. So keep that in mind. That's great gift when you just don't know what the heck am I going to get. Or maybe I'll get a restaurant gift card. That's good. But also here, this is really special. This is really because you get the catalog and the gift card. They have a Super Thrive grow and plant. That's one of the biggest questions we get. What do I feed my plants, my patio plants, my tropical plants, my house plants? What do I feed them with? Well, they have a Super Thrive fertilizer. It's 7-9-5. What does that mean? 7% nitrogen, 9% phosphorus, which promotes bloom, and 5% potassium. So these are the types of things. Not only is it a great catalog, but they have orchid food. They have different. Now, begonias are a hard one. I just want to just roughly cut. Most begonias do not do well. They do well as house plants inside, but they don't do well. But there are some new varieties of beefsteak, the ones that we really see in big box stores, garden centers, they're much easier now. But most of the others take a little more care. So begonias, you have to be a little more careful on what plants you're going to get. They also have hardy garden plants, so a section on that in their garden. But then what I like is they have hardy fruiting plants. Now, so that's fruiting plants, plants you grow that have fruit. So that's interesting. They have pawpaws. Pawpaw is really a tree for the garden. Now, it's not a house plant, so I just thought I mentioned it. But their pawpaw varieties are actually selected pawpaws. The wild pawpaws really don't give you the right fruit. Then they have a blackberry, black satin, which is new. Persimmons. It's unbelievable. Now, they also have a passion flower. Now, that's a vine. So, and then they have hardy figs. And more than just a hardy fig, they have many varieties of figs that you can have. They have, and then their selection of tropical lemon and lime. We're going in now, and we'll continue a little later with more houseplants.
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2: WSBA's local AccuWeather for Harrisonburg and the Shenandoah Valley. We are looking for a cloudy day today. Mostly cloudy skies, high 80 to 85. Winds will be south at 6 to 12 miles per hour. Cloudy, humid tonight with a couple of showers and a thunderstorm, low 67. Mostly cloudy, humid tomorrow with a couple of thunderstorms and a high at 75. Monday, mostly cloudy, humid with showers and thunderstorms and a high at 82. Next Tuesday and Wednesday, still the chance of a shower, thunderstorm popping up, humid with highs 80 to 84. Right now, 71 and cloudy here at WSBA, where it's time for another hour of In the Garden with Andre Viette.

read Silent Spring by Rachel Carson. When I came out of Cornell, I could tell you how to kill every bug. There wasn't a bug that came in your garden I couldn't tell you how to kill. Kill that bug with there. Kill the ant there. Kill the up there. Kill this. Kill that. Chemical, chemical, kill, kill. Chemical, chemical, kill, kill. Then I was doing a lecture, and the speaker that came

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12 miles per hour, a couple of showers, maybe a thunderstorm tonight and tomorrow. Low tonight, 67. High tomorrow, 75. Right now, 72 and cloudy here at WSBA.

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WSVA's local AccuWeather for Harrisonburg and the Shenandoah Valley. Mostly cloudy, high 83 today. Winds will be south at 6 to 12 miles per hour. Couple of showers and a thunderstorm tonight with a low at 67. Cloudy, humid tomorrow with a couple of showers and thunderstorms, high 79. On Monday, mostly cloudy, humid, showers, thunderstorms possible, the high at 82. Tuesday, some more thunderstorms are possible with a high around 80. And next Wednesday, you guessed it, more showers and thunderstorms possible, high 84. Thursday and Friday, still a threat of a shower or thunderstorm, highs in the mid and upper 80s. Right now, 73 at WSBA.

0: It's time now for In the Garden with Andre Viette. Andre Viette, a nationally known horticulturist and winner of the American Horticulture Society's Liberty Hyde Bailey Award, is ready to take your gardening calls and questions at 540-433-9782. That's 540-433-9782. We've got plenty of room for you to join us in the garden with Andre Viette.
1: Welcome to another hour of In the Garden with Andre Viette. Andre is here to take your gardening calls and questions. You can reach us wherever you may be listening at 540-433-9782. From Boston and New York to Georgia to California, wherever you're listening to us, call us if you've got a gardening question for Andre. 540-433-9782. Andre, we are going to be talking about a beautiful blooming bush that you want to talk about right now, the hydrangea.
2: I really do. But before I go to the hydrangeas, I want to say nature is very interesting. And we don't know. We just had a great call. Where are the Japanese beetles? We don't see Japanese beetles. Why don't we see Japanese beetles? Usually they're in there by the thousands, and you trap them, and we have traps. I set my trap out the edge of the garden away in near the farm field, and I don't even put a bag on. I track the beetles away from my garden. Luckily, I have a farm, so I can do that. You do it to the edge of your property. That's how you catch the beetles and take them away. But some things have happened. We're not seeing the butterflies. Normally, and we're not seeing the birds feeding on teasel. Teasel is, it looks like a thistle, but it's a teasel. It's along the roadside. You see them. And we used to make our own mix, and we always added teasel feed for the birds. Couple of things have happened this year. We always had the European sparrow, which had the black wings and brown, and nesting in our birdhouses and everything. We didn't see any this year. Can't figure it out. Normally, we're plagued with three kinds of flies. There's actually more. One was the green fly. One was the typical type house fly. And one was a very small fly. We haven't seen any of them this year. When we put our food out for our pet cats outside, normally if it's a wet food or canned food, we would have flies. So we have to be very careful. We get rid of those. We haven't had flies this year. So where are the butterflies? Where are the flies? Where are the European sparrows? It's the strangest thing. Now, of course, we've had crazy weather. We've had 90-degree temperatures in spring, which you rarely do you ever have. And we've had no rain in some areas, bone dry. This year, we only had, in June, we only had 1.7 inches. And Frank had a little bit more, 3.5. That's nothing still, 3.5 inches for an entire month. And hopefully, and if I hear thunderstorms, rain and thunderstorms anymore, that's all I heard the whole month, and we never got it. I got so mad. I said, all they keep telling me we're going to have thunderstorms, we didn't get any. Now, down the road, they may have got it, but we didn't get it. So hopefully now, Frank just gave the weather. It looks like 5 straight days we're supposed to get showers and thunderstorms at some point

0: So we'll see.
1: Yeah, you'll what be, we you'll get be shouting at the radio this week. Showers
0: yeah, I'm
1: going to
0: rip it right out of the wall.
1: Right.
0: Yeah, anyway, hydrangeas. There are very few, you know, different plants come on the marketplace. They've done a lot of work with hydrangeas. Not all new varieties are as good. The proven winners and companies like that, they have to continually breed and hybridize and bring plants in the marketplace. And until they're tested actually in the marketplace, they're sold at big box stores, they're sold in nurseries, and until the new varieties get out and we test them, I planted a pink hydrangea, it doesn't do as well. It when the flowers go over, they don't hold. They turn brown, and it's not as good as others. So we test different ones. One of the finest hydrangeas still is going to be Limelight. Limelight really set the stage for a hydrangea. If you drive down the road now, I don't care where you are, go in shopping centers, go in communities, you're going to see a white to a lime color, and some are dwarf, some are taller, but you're going to see them, those hydrangeas now. Hydrangeas, the blue hydrangeas, they could freeze in certain areas depending where you lived. If you're in Tidewater, you're okay. And if you're in Lancaster, York, or Roanoke, it may not be as good. Annapolis on the water, you might get away with it. And so the mop head, the blue mop heads, the ones we also see sold for Easter, the blue mop heads, sometimes they're more purpley blue, there are some pink varieties too. We call them the mop head. They're the typical hydrangeas people used to know. When you said hydrangeas, they knew them. They were sold for Mother's Day. They were sold for Easter. Nico Blue was a variety. And so Blue Wave was a hardier variety. And then, Endless Summer and the Endless group came out, because what happened with Endless Summer, they would have hardier stems and they would bear on the stems that came out. But the problem was, even with Endless Summer, if you had a tough cold snap really down in the winter, even Endless Summer could freeze to the ground. And then the good news is, when the shoots came out of the ground, they would set flower buds better than the old varieties. So you have to keep that in mind, the Endless group to look. If you're looking for the mop heads, try to get one of the Endless varieties. Now, there are so many new varieties, I can't mention them, and I'm not even sure how good Limelight certainly set the stage. If you're looking for a tall shrub in a group of, like, a lilac, you might say, my friends Mike and Glenda had Limelight right alongside their garden. It was spectacular. I mean, just spectacular. I guess they were about 8 to 10 feet tall, just loaded with, and they bloom for 3 months, you know, 2 to 3 months, because they bloom and then they go off with a white to lavender color and hold, and unbelievable. And so Limelight said, now from that variety, you got all kinds of Limelight now. That's so annoying. This Limelight, that Limelight, dwarf Limelight, little Limelight. So it goes on and on. So little Limelight is pretty good. It's a lower form of Limelight, so you might want to look. Originally, and I'm going back, in New York State, Paniculata grandiflorum, it's hardy to zone 5. That's cold, zone 5. We're zone 6. Zone 5 is Penn State, Cornell climate. And Paniculata grandiflora was the forerunner. When I was growing up, that was the hydrangea shrub. That's the one that flowered nice in the summer. That was the alternate to the mop head varieties. But then they did a lot of... And then since that time, there's also been Tardiva, Tardiva, and then there's Snowflake Double. You don't see that one often, but that was a spectacular one. It was a double white flowering. And so if you can find it online, Snowflake Double, certainly you want to look for that particular plant. Then there's the native oak leaf hydrangea. Now, there are some new forms, which is really

what you should look for rather than just the straight Quercifolia, Q-U-E-R-C-I-F-O-L-I-A, Quercifolia, oak leaf hydrangeas. Look for some of the newer varieties which have better blooms. This native plant is great. It grows in bright shade, even takes full sun, but it takes shade. It really does very well. It really did well in gardens, and certainly one to think about. Barbara and Humes, good friends of ours, their garden had the beautiful Quercifolia oak leaf hydrangeas. And then there's the climbing hydrangea. Now imagine that, a climbing hydrangea? Yeah, there was a vine-like hydrangea.

0: We visited over here in Rockbridge County, and one of the gardens had climbing hydrangeas, which are actually beautiful. And over here out we in this county here, Augusta County, we had a garden in Mount Solon that had a beautiful climbing hydrangea. Different completely. Don't confuse them with panicula. This climbing hydrangea is vine-like. We have arborescens Annabelle anyway. It is fantastic. The different problem I'm going to talk about, we're going to be going to a break soon, but I want to talk about the difference between an Annabelle arborescens type and a paniculata grandiflora limelight type limelight.
1: We'll be back with more on hydrangeas and your calls and questions for Andre. You can reach us at 540-433-9782. 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

0: 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We are heading to Matthias, West Virginia now. That is where Crystal is listening to us on News Talk 92.1 and 550 WSVA. 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
1: Good morning. Thanks for having me.
2: Okay, Crystal.
1: I have a general question for Andre regarding the start of landscaping a new build on a mountaintop that is mainly shale and rock.
2: Okay. And what's your question about that?
1: Where do you start, Andre? The thistles are good. The mulleins bloom beautifully, those little yellow flowers. But it looks like you would have to do topsoil and everything. And are there any specific, be nice to have a tree or two around the house itself. I mean, there's lots of trees around, you know, pines and so forth. I don't know what all is in the forest around us, but nothing right where the top is. And it would be nice to have a tree there if I thought something would do well at this altitude and soil.
2: Okay. Now, you're talking, where are you talking about? Your zone probably, depending where you are in West Virginia, you could be zone 5, I'm not sure.
1: I'm in Hardy County in Matthias.
2: Okay, yeah, that's probably going to be, where is 6, you're probably going to be a 5.
1: Yeah.
2: If you were in our area, I would recommend a variety of crepe myrtle. And in your particular area, I would go with a dogwood. If you're looking for a tree, one of the most, the finest trees that are borer resistant, anthracnose resistant, Dr. Elwin Orton of Rutgers University developed a race of dogwoods by crossing the native dogwood with the Asian dogwood and creating varieties that are resistant to borer and anthracnose. And you'd have to find out, you may have to go to different garden centers to try to find one, but that would be one choice that I would think would be good if looking for a tree for that area. If you're looking for a ground cover, that right now, in fact, I was just talking to my son Mark, and I said, Mark, we have to post a picture now of one of the great ground covers. There's not a weed that comes up in this ground cover, and it's Ceratostigma plumbagonoides. What a name, right? Ceratostigma.
1: Yeah.
2: Yeah, what a name. But it's to say plumbago. That's good. Ground cover, plumbago. Plumbago. Plumbago.
1: Okay.
2: And it's
1: okay.
2: A beautiful blue. It's about 10 inches high. It's loaded with little butterflies on the flowers, but very few plants that, as a ground cover, all perennials, are blue. You can get pink, you can get red, you can get all whites and everything, but a real blue. And so for a ground cover for you, that would be a good choice, Ceratostigma or the ground cover plumbago. And I think we're going with one of the dogwoods. And what's great about dogwoods, if you plant a crabapple, there's some beautiful varieties of crabapple, but then you're stuck with crabapple coming up from the fruit that it drops, where you don't have that problem with dogwood. You're too cold for crepe myrtle, otherwise I would recommend that.
1: Yeah.
2: So those would be my choices there for you, Crystal.
1: Okay, thank you so much. I appreciate your help.
2: Okay, thanks for your call.
0: Thank you, Crystal, for your call. And

0: We need to go to break here in just a little bit, so I'm not going to go to another call right now, but we'll get back to our phone calls after the break. You were talking about hydrangea, Andre.
1: Yeah, and I just wanted to say that there's the Annabelle we have here is fantastic, but you have to know that Annabelle spreads. And my daughter wanted some shrubs for her house, and I was going to think about Annabelle. If you plant Annabelle, it doesn't take over, but it spreads gradually into a mass, which is beautiful. When it comes into bloom, it could be a 10 by 10 area of beautiful flowers. However, limelight is different, which is better because you know what it's not going to spread. It makes a shrub, like a lilac, and a shrub like a forsythia, but bigger. So it doesn't spread like Annabelle. So you have to make the difference between the ones that spread like Annabelle and the native oak leaf ones spread, as opposed to the ones that stay solitary, like the paniculata group, which is limelight group.
0: We are going to take more of your calls and questions. If you are already holding on to talk to Andre, just stick around. We'll be back right after our break here at the bottom of the hour to take your questions. If you haven't already gotten on the line, you can reach us at 540-433-9782. That's 540-433-9782. And don't forget, if you missed part of the show or if you can't listen to all 3 hours because you're out doing things on a Saturday morning, you can find us at most every place you get a podcast from, including Amazon Music, Apple Music, Spotify, and we're also on Facebook. Just search for In the Garden with Andre Viette.
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0: ABC News, I'm Brian Clark. What's ahead in the Middle East? As multiple sources tell ABC News that President Trump's considering a series of strikes against Iran's energy infrastructure. He told reporters on Friday,
1: I'm losing faith in them because they do lie and they do misrepresent. Well, the other day, the five missiles were shot. We knocked them down, but we were in the midst of a negotiation.
0: At least 10 U.S. embassies in the region have issued alerts advising Americans to consider departing, citing escalating tensions. Defense attorneys for Gannon Van Dyke say criminal charges should be dismissed against the special operations soldier who allegedly bet on Nicolas Maduro's seizure in January. His lawyer said it does not qualify as insider trading. Yesterday, former Congressman George Santos was fined $35,000 for betting against his attendance at President Trump's State of the Union address earlier this year. Severe heat impacting tens of millions today in the West. This is ABC News.
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WSVA's local AccuWeather for Harrisonburg and the Shenandoah Valley. Mostly cloudy skies today, high 80 to 85. Winds will be south at 6 to 12 miles per hour. Cloudy and humid with a couple of showers and a thunderstorm possible tonight, low 67. Tomorrow, mostly cloudy, humid with a couple of showers and thunderstorms in the afternoon, high 75. Monday, Tuesday, Wednesday of next week, pretty much the same forecast each day. Mostly cloudy, humid. Possibility of a shower or a thunderstorm popping up in a couple of areas. Highs will be in the low 80s for Monday and Tuesday, starting to get to the mid 80s on Wednesday, and then Thursday and Friday, still the threat of a shower or thunderstorm with highs in the mid and upper 80s.

0: Welcome back to In the Garden with Andre Viette. If you've got a gardening question, you can reach us at 540-433-9782. 540-433-9782. Ruby is up next, and she's got maybe the most interesting question I think we've had in a while. When we get the information from our producer, Roy, Ruby, I need to tell you, it's usually about flowers or roses or insects. This may be the first time that it said bat droppings. So, what's up, Ruby?
1: Well, yes. The house next to me is vacant. Has been 15, 20 years. But there's bats in it. I see them every evening at dusk just flying around. And I was wondering if the bat droppings, which is 4 or 6 inches deep, can be worked into a flower bed that hasn't been anything in it since the bulbs this spring. And I was wondering if it would work.
2: Absolutely. In fact, you can buy. We talked last week about organics, companies that specialize in organic. And years ago, bat guano was sold. You used to buy 5-pound, 10-pound bags of bat guano. It was something that we worked into the soil. Locally, I heard Jeff Ishii talking about earthworm castings. So there are a lot of natural things that you can use adding to the soil. And bat guano used to be able to buy. You still can. You're not going to go really into the local garden center and buy a bag of bat guano, and you're not going to find it in a big box store. You're going to find it at specialty nurseries. And I'm going to, next week, I'm going to search and get more information of companies that handle bat guano, which is, so actually it can be worked in. We used to have bats in our barn all the time. I used to love bats, and they're good insect control, and they're natural. So they are subject now to, unfortunately, there are diseases that, a particular disease that's affecting the bats, and that's why we don't have as many. So you're lucky if you have some bats. If there's any droppings, just let it work in the ground. You absolutely have the best thing you can add to the soil. I don't have right offhand the amount of nitrogen, phosphorus, and potash in that. I'll do some research on that and find out what nutrients are in it. But it certainly is an organic material that you can work in the ground. And I'm sure if you go online and put in bat guano fertilizer in, you'll get sources right up to where you can get some too, and you can buy some in the bag. Okay?
1: Yes, have one more question.
2: Sure.
1: Can they be relocated? Because I'm afraid they're going to get in my house. I mean, it's probably less than...
2: No, it's kind of hard. 50, you can...
1: 50 yards to that house, mine.
2: I don't think they're going to... I can't say you can't get bats. If there's a place that they can get in through, most of the vents on roofs and stuff, you need to have a screen anyway to keep insects out, wasps out. And so you're not going to get them in a house unless there's an opening that they can get in. So I wouldn't worry about getting them in a house as long as you make sure there's no openings going into the house. If your roof has vents on it, make sure those vents are screened. If you don't screen them on the outside, then you go up in the attic and you put a screen on the inside. That keeps wasps out, any other insects out, and of course it keeps squirrels out and things like that. So I wouldn't worry so much about them getting into the house as long as you don't have an opening that they can get in.

0: Okay.
1: All right. Thank you okay. so much.
0: Okay, dear.
1: Appreciate it. Love
0: you.
1: Your show.
0: Great Bye. Question.
2: Thank you, Ruby, for your call. We are heading north. We're heading north next, north to York, Pennsylvania. That is where Carol is listening to us on News Talk 93.9 and 910 WSBA. Carol, welcome to In the Garden.
3: Well, good morning, Andrea. It's so nice to speak with you on this lovely day in PA.
0: Good.
3: I have a question about a hydrangea that we bought a number of years ago. I don't know what its botanical name is, but we bought it as a Zorro.
0: Okay. I'm not so sure about that variety. Doesn't come to...
3: Well, it was supposed to get 6 feet tall, and the blossoms that we saw were blue and pink in the same flower with beautiful designs in the middle of it. It's a beautiful plant. But we have only been able to get one or two blooms a year.
0: Yes,
3: so
0: that's
3: I was
0: correct.
3: Wondering
0: I know
3: if
0: it. I know it now.
3: You know it?
0: Yeah. It is. It's in the. It's a single of the mophead group, and they are subject to some winter damage sometimes, and they don't really bloom. They're quite different than the limelight we talked about. They come in there. It is in the mophead group. When we group hydrangeas, they group them by variety groups, and it is in the group. It's kind of the only way to get it to have good blooms is to wrap it in burlap. In the winter, two layers of burlap around it, and that helps protect it. Not just one layer of burlap around it, but two layers around it. Tie it up first, and then I realize that's not always easy because sometimes it's bushy, and do the best you can, and then wrap it. And that will help get it through the winter. If it doesn't kill back in the winter, then you're going to get a lot of blooms. But if it kills back, then that's the reason you're not getting the blooms. Because
3: should it be cut back before we do that? To like maybe, I don't know, 12 inches or so?
0: Well, you know, if you... How tall is it now?
3: It is about, 4 feet, I think.
0: Yeah, I don't know. You could cut 12 inches off and then tie it. And it's easy with the burlap. You just wrap the burlap around and just get a stapler and just staple the two layers of burlap together. And you do that probably around mid-December. You don't have to do it before that. And then, of course, that will help certainly protect it. It protects it from damage from the wind especially, and also protects it with temperature too. Because if it's not protected, then the cold temperature enters down into the plant.
3: Should we feed it with something?
0: Well, yeah, certainly feed it organic fertilizers. Probably Holytone would be probably the best choice. It's an easy, it's probably one of the more inexpensive organics. Fertilizers have really soared in price, but I think that Holytone probably be the least, the reasonable, and it's organic.
3: And when should I do that?
0: Well, you would do it now, and I would say anytime right now, from anytime in August, but don't feed it later. Although the good thing about Holytone, the organic, they're slow feeders. They're not going to push the growth. But you wouldn't want to feed it like in October or anything. You wouldn't want to push any fertilizer on it then.
3: Yeah.
0: You want it tough for winter.
3: Yeah, about the same time we would feed our azaleas.
0: Right, exactly.
3: Yeah, okay.
0: Okay,
3: wonderful.
0: Dear.
3: That was very helpful.
0: Thank you for
3: your
0: call.
3: Thank you so much.
0: Yep.
3: Okay, bye-bye.
0: Bye.
2: If you've got a question for Andre, you can reach us at 540-433-9782. 540-433-9782. We've been talking about hydrangea this hour, Andre. And one thing, correct me if I'm wrong, but is not hydrangea a plant that if you put certain types of fertilizer around it, you can actually change the color of the blooms on the plant?
0: Yes, if you go with an acid, this is only

0: on the mop head, not the lime tree. This is the blue mop head, typical hydrangea we see at Easter and as a house plant, and it is what we see in flower arrangements. That blue hydrangea is blue if you go with acid fertilizer like Hollytone. If you feed it lime, it turns pinkish, and some pinkish blue and purple. And if you feed it acid fertilizer, it's blue. So if you want them blue, then you would feed them with an acid fertilizer. And so you want to get acidifier, aluminum sulfate, iron sulfate would certainly help it turn blue. And so that's a different group. That's the mop head group. That's the blue group. There are new varieties now. They're crossing so many. So many are entering the marketplace now, and they're not tested. I mean, they're new. They test them out. They treat them. They sell them. Some are going to rise up to the top to be a winner, and some of the others are just going to just fade away. So not all good varieties, new varieties, are going to be spectacular. It will take time in the marketplace and in the gardens to prove. Limelight has risen up to be one of the top varieties, but that's not a mop head.
1: All right. If you've got a question for Andre, you still have time to call us on a Saturday morning between 8 and 11 a.m. You can reach us at 540-433-9782. That's 540-433-9782. 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

0: 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We are heading to Maytown, Pennsylvania now, and Bob's got a question, or maybe he's got an issue, I should say, with a fern garden. Welcome to In the Garden, Bob.
1: Well, good to be here.
2: What's up, Bob?
1: Well, first I want to thank you. Years ago, about maybe 10 years ago, we came through and you gave us a yellow daylily, which is doing fantastically well. I don't know what it was, but it was left over from a planting. When we were there, we had seen that you had leveled a bindweed-infested daylily bed. Well, my fern garden is the only thing that it seems to be doing very well in the drought is bindweed. And basically, I want to know what to spray on this bindweed, and if the ferns don't make it, I really don't care at this point. I just want to get rid of the darn bindweed.
2: Okay, that's a tough one, all right? So it's a great question. Bindweed, for our listening audience, there are different species, usually three major species of wild morning glory, which are not the blue, beautiful blue morning glory, which dies in the winter. These are weed-like morning glory group, and Pomias. Yep. And there's a white-flowered one, a yellow-flowered one, a lavender-flowered one, and they get twirling in, and they are vicious. Honeysuckle is much easier. We can cut back a honeysuckle shrub to the ground, let it grow, and we can spray it with a poison ivy killer, and we kill the honeysuckle. The bindweed, unfortunately, twists itself around the ferns, and if you get it in daylilies, around the daylilies. The only way to get rid of it, unfortunately, is to move the ferns out, or the daylily out of the garden, shake the soil off the daylily or fern, wash the roots with a hose and make sure there's no bindweed roots in it, and then put the plant in another area, and where the daylilies or ferns are, you can spray it and kill it out. It takes three sprays usually to do it, because what happens when you kill the bindweed, you spray the bindweed foliage at the first time, there's more bindweed under the ground that push their way up. Now, that's what makes it a difficult thing. Of course, if you don't care about the ferns, you can just spray the ferns and the bindweed and kill it out. But if you want to, you can save the ferns, depending how many ferns you have. You know, if you have 50 ferns in the area, that's a big job. So there's no easy way that you can spray the bindweed with a weed killer that kills only the bindweed, that doesn't kill the good plant. That's the problem. There's no spray yet. We do have some new sprays for wiregrass now. Takes a couple applications in lawn to kill wiregrass, and you have to be very, there's a regular system for that control, but not on bindweed. So unfortunately, you're really suffering there. I don't have a better answer for you, Bob.
1: I mean, newer Roundup, old-fashioned Roundup, or yes, gasoline and a torch.
2: Yeah. Well, yeah, old-fashioned Roundup. But Mark did with the daylilies, which was very, he took the bindweed, which is a long runner, and he laid it flat on the ground, and he protected the daylily with a piece of cardboard, and he sprayed the bindweed on the ground. That it's easier in daylilies. If you have space, you can do that. Another thing Mark did is, like right now, if he had bindweed, he would cut back the daylilies to 6 inches, clean them, and then they're much more there. And then he would wait 2 weeks for the bindweed to start to grow, and then he would protect the daylily, and he would spray the bindweed. So, you know, if you're careful, there's a system.

0: But it's not easy, that's for sure.
1: Yeah, and that's, and the ferns, I mean, the big problem with the ferns is about the 1st of August, they start turning brown.
0: Yeah, that goes with the territory. And of course, if your ferns are watered well, so we haven't had in our area enough rainfall, but if they're watered well, sometimes you can get through that dry period where they don't turn brown.
1: Yep.
2: Well, thank you, Bob.
0: Okay, Bob.
2: Thank you for your call. We're going to squeeze one more call in real quick here. Only got about a minute. Alice, go right ahead with your question.
3: Hi.
0: Hi, Alice. Go ahead.
3: The locust wasp. I think they are fascinating. Could you educate the people on that?
0: What is the plant?
2: Locust wasp, the insect.
3: W-A-S-P.
0: Yeah.
3: Several years ago, I saw a female in action because my dog swatted one down. And so I thought, I'm just going to stand here and watch this. And yes, she went back and picked it up in her legs and took it right down the hole. but those males, oh my word.
2: Alice, unfortunately, we're out of time for this hour, but maybe okay. Andre can talk more about that in a future episode of In the Garden here.
3: That'll be fine.
2: All right. Thank you for your call. Thank you for all your calls. We are out of time for this week. Don't forget, if you missed part of the 3 hours of In the Garden with Andre Viette, check out the podcast where you get your favorite podcast, or just search us out, In the Garden with Andre Viette on Facebook.
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3: WSVA's local AccuWeather for Harrisonburg and the Shenandoah Valley. A mostly cloudy afternoon, our high today 83, winds will be south at 6 to 12 miles per hour. Clouds and humid tonight, shower and thunderstorm, low 67. Cloudy and humid tomorrow. A thunderstorm or two in the afternoon. That could bring some ponding on the roadways. The high tomorrow, 75. A shower and thunderstorm for Monday, the high 82. I'm AccuWeather forecaster Steve Williams on WSVA.

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3: WSVA's local AccuWeather for Harrisonburg and the Shenandoah Valley. A mostly cloudy afternoon. Our high today 83. Winds will be south at 6 to 12 miles per hour. Clouds and humid tonight. Shower and thunderstorm. Low 67. Cloudy and humid tomorrow. A thunderstorm or two in the afternoon. That could bring some ponding on the roadways. The high tomorrow 75. A shower and thunderstorm for Monday. The high 82. I'm AccuWeather forecaster Steve Williams on WSVA.
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6: What? I don't like this.
5: Yeah, it has to do with Wi-Fi. They are going to send you a fake Microsoft 365 login page. Okay. And it looks so good. So it's not like an email or a text or attachment. The address looks normal. The gateway steers you wrong. The crooks will have your entire inbox and all of your files. Yes.
6: So don't just do it.
5: Yes. So the minibar's $14 cashews are now the worst thing, or no longer the worst thing that can happen.
6: My my mother-in-law-to-be, 2 weeks ago, she got a text from her sister saying, hey, I called your phone, and a strange guy answered.
5: Really?
6: And she was like, well, that's weird. So she had her husband call her phone, and the same guy answered. Within hours, wiped. Wow. All her money. Gone.
5: Her money gone?
6: Everything. Bank accounts
5: cleared. Getting all the banking accounts. Oh, no.
6: Bitcoin sold. Stocks sold. Savings accounts empty. Credit cards maxed within hours.
5: So she filed complaints?
6: Oh, yeah. The credit cards were the easiest one. Right. Those were obvious. But
5: the crypto,
6: still,
5: she ain't getting back.
6: No, the crypto's gone. The stocks are probably gone.
5: They're gone, too.
6: But the cash in the accounts... Well, we'll come back. It's just going to take time. But within hours, she went from having money to having zero.
5: That's a SIM swap.
6: It was. Absolutely was.
5: Yeah.
6: And they started calling the guy that, you know, they're trying to figure out who it is, if they can, you know,
5: so
6: track
5: him down. So
6: how much
5: did she lose altogether?
6: Hundreds of thousands of dollars.
5: Oh, gosh. So, folks, here's the safety tip, okay? Wherever you get your cell phone from, whatever the wireless carrier, is that you want to make sure that you put a PIN code on that account. So if somebody tries to do a SIM swap, that they need to have that super secret code.
6: Can you believe that? In hours. They know what they're doing.
5: She should be listening to the show.
6: She should.
5: Deborah in Portland, Oregon, welcome. Glad to have you on board with us. What's happening?
7: Well, you know, I'm so excited to talk with you. You are the only thing in my email inbox. I delete everything else until I can get back to read through all your emails.
5: Oh, and well, thank you.
7: You've just educated me so much, and it's been so helpful. I'm a manager of a small city.

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1: Yeah, my kids have been in school for 3 weeks already.
0: I think that's nuts. But if you're trying to watch your kid, my niece called me. She's like, oh, okay, I'm worried about my son. He's going to kindergarten for the first time. So that's where I came up with this idea to talk about it. Skechers now make kids' sneakers with a hidden AirTag slot built right into the shoe. Kids will lose the backpacks. They're not going to lose their feet.
1: Right.
0: If they don't need new shoes, there are AirTag bracelets that look like a little watch band. They're about $10. You can actually put one inside a stuffed animal that maybe goes everywhere. There are iron-on pockets for the inside of jackets. But here's my favorite. A foam insole with a cutout. It slips right into the sneakers that they already own. Setup just takes a minute. Just name the tag and check the location. Now, AirTags need an iPhone, Android, Samsung that has the smart tag. Tile does the same job. Battery lasts about a year. Peace of mind for about $10 a shoe. That's no small feat.
1: Okay. And it's not too bulky, and it's curved. An AirTag is curved. It'll be comfortable. It's not going to interfere with the kid.
0: No, and then you know where your kid is all the time.
1: All the time.
0: Hey, if you haven't already, make sure that you join a million folks who get my free 5-star rated newsletter at getkim.com.
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10: The Brenneman Turner Mill is holding open house hours the fourth Saturday of each month now through October. 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The mill is located 3 miles north of Harrisonburg off of Route 42 at the corner of Brenneman Church Road and Turner's Mill Road. 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
12: from ABC News. I'm Mike Tabusky. President Trump is weighing a new round of strikes on enemy targets in Iran, which could begin this weekend, according to two sources familiar with the matter. It comes as the president faces new questions over that deal he announced to disarm Hamas, which he says includes Hamas giving up its weapons. But Neil Quilliam, a Middle East expert at London's Chatham House, says he's doubtful about the deal's outcome.
13: We don't really expect Hamas to disarm, and equally we don't expect Israel to withdraw from Gaza.
12: Meanwhile, investigators are looking into whether Iran or any of its proxies are responsible for those cyber attacks on water systems across Minnesota this week, that despite President Trump blaming the state itself. Daryl Blocker is a senior operations officer for the CIA.
14: Iran does have the capability to go in and wreak havoc, to go in and change the settings on the water. And then water, of course, provides everything. Every industry, every business relies on water. And so if you just impact that one little thing, it will cause a ripple effect. So, yes, Americans should be concerned.
12: Tens of thousands of migrants are now back in Moroccan territory after attempting to cross into Spain earlier this week.
15: Some 50,000 people rushing the border into the Spanish territory of Ceuta this week, many of them swimming 3 miles from Morocco in northern Africa to reach the enclave. Images show people emerging from the water in wetsuits, others on boats, and climbing through holes in the fencing and then sprinting into the streets of the city. Officials said at least 67 people died in the incident that prompted Spanish authorities to deploy the military.
12: ABC's Marcus Moore. Spanish authorities say they're planning to install a floating barrier to stop it from happening again. And a barrage of Russian airstrikes overnight.

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12 miles per hour. Clouds and humid tonight. Shower and thunderstorm. Low 67. Cloudy and humid tomorrow. A thunderstorm or two in the afternoon. That could bring some ponding on the roadways. The high tomorrow, 75. A shower and thunderstorm for Monday. The high, 82. I'm AccuWeather forecaster Steve Williams on WSVA.

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5: WSVA's local AccuWeather for Harrisonburg and the Shenandoah Valley. A mostly cloudy afternoon, our high today 83, winds will be south at 6 to 12 miles per hour. Clouds and humid tonight, shower and thunderstorm, low 67. Cloudy and humid tomorrow, a thunderstorm or two in the afternoon. That could bring some ponding on the roadways, the high tomorrow 75. A shower and thunderstorm for Monday, the high 82. I'm AccuWeather forecaster Steve Williams on WSVA.
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7: 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All right. 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
8: Okay.
7: The FBI.
8: Yeah.
7: The NSA.
8: Oops.
7: The CISA.
8: I'm in trouble.
7: They said that Russia's FSB is breaking into home and small office routers to watch traffic and cover its footprints.
8: Oh, shocker.
7: Yes. So
8: we needed all those government organizations to know that Russia's spying on us.
7: You know how much money it cost us to put this report together?
8: Tens of millions of dollars.
7: Exactly. They could have just called us.
8: Right. Yep. So, the answer is yep.
7: Yep. There you go.
8: KIM said yes.
7: And here's what it is. Older models. This is the official.
8: You've said this time and time again.
7: Hello. Says that they are easy prey. So you want to update your firmware, and if you can't update the router's firmware, you got to get rid of it.
8: A matter of fact, you said this on the show like 6 weeks ago, and I went out and got a new one.
7: Did you?
8: Yep.
7: That's good. Did you give it like a unique password?
8: Oh, yeah. There's spaces in it and commas and apostrophes.
7: Okay, here's my favorite one. You set the Wi-Fi password to. You have to follow this.
8: You're going to give the password that everyone should use?
7: Okay, just work with me on this.
8: Gotcha.
7: Okay. It's a series of numbers.
8: Okay.
7: 2-444-666-6688-888. So then when someone says, what's the Wi-Fi password? You can say 1-2-3-4-5-6-7-8. What do you think?
8: I get it. I'm not using it.
7: Frankie in Atlanta, Georgia.

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3: 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Okay, I mentioned this briefly, and let me just talk a little bit more about it right now because we have just a few extra seconds. I launched a weekly, it's delivered every single Thursday, a weekly newsletter only about AI. And it's not going to give you like, oh, here are the best 50 note-taking AI apps. No, that's garbage. We're not going to do that. You know me better than that. It's about AI tips, tricks, and secrets that you can actually use. Like, for example, how to find every subscription that you have in your universe by using artificial intelligence. How to talk to your kids about doing their homework using AI. What's going on with job searches, and what do you have to have on your resume in order to get even an interview now about AI? I mean, just real practical stuff. So what you want to do is go to splashofai.com. Once again, that's splashofai.com. Some people are making this mistake and typing in something else, so I don't want you to do that. Again, that's splashofai.com. You're really going to love it. People are just writing me all kinds of rave reviews. Hey, listen, back to the phones we go with David in Wilmington, Delaware. So glad to hear from you today, David. What's going on with you?
4: Well, thank you, Kim. Thanks for taking my call.
3: You betcha.
4: Hey, this fall, I'm going to take my mother, who's 93, I'm going to take her back to Indiana to meet some her last living relatives. And so I want to record her memories when she talks about them. And so I wanted to tap your digital goddess brain and get a suggestion of a good quality digital voice recorder and then a good auditing software.
3: Okay. You could use your phone.
5: Yeah.
3: What kind of phone do you have?
4: I have an iPhone 16e.
3: It's a beautiful mic. It is. And yeah, what you can do is get a little lav.
5: Mm-hmm.
3: A plug-in lav mic.
5: And you can get those on Amazon. They're idiot proof. And they're only a good one is going to run you like $30 to $40. It's not even expensive. And they come if you get the lavs, you can get multiple mics.
3: Right.
5: So you could be mic'd, she could be mic'd, and everything would be recorded.
3: And what about video?
4: No, I'm not going to be doing that. It'll just be me and her there. So.
3: Okay. All right. Because video is kind of a cool thing, too, to have.
4: Yeah. I agree.
3: So now when you go into Indiana, what's the reason for that?

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2: From ABC News, I'm Mike Tabusky. More strikes on Iran are possible this weekend, with two U.S. officials telling ABC News President Trump is considering targeting Iranian energy infrastructure. Meanwhile, the nomination of Todd Blanche to be U.S. Attorney General is in doubt. Republican Senators John Cornyn and Tom Tillis are refusing to confirm Blanche until they receive written assurance the anti-weaponization fund is dead. ABC's Christiane Cordero.
3: Since both senators will leave Congress in January, Trump says he may temporarily pull Blanche's nomination only to bring it back when they are gone. But it's unclear if there's enough support across the full Senate, especially without addressing those sticking points. And for now, negotiations are set to continue through this weekend.
2: Today show anchor Savannah Guthrie says in a news statement that her family's hearts are in ruins over her mother's kidnapping just a day after the Pima County Sheriff's Office released a pair of ransom notes to the public. One of those notes claimed Nancy Guthrie has died. Here's ABC's Alex Stone.
4: At this six-month mark, the sheriff is trying to reinvigorate interest in the case. That he says that there is still evidence that they are looking at. They are still working with some DNA, but they need tips and they need information to come in. And the family is also calling for anybody who knows something, saying somebody knows something.

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3: Okay.
4: I started with design, took a picture of the bathroom, went out there. 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
3: How many tub remodels have you done?
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3: WSVA's local AccuWeather for Harrisonburg and the Shenandoah Valley. A mostly cloudy afternoon. Our high today, 83. Winds will be south at 6 to 12 miles per hour. Clouds and humid tonight. Shower and thunderstorm. Low 67. Cloudy and humid tomorrow. A thunderstorm or two in the afternoon. That could bring some ponding on the roadways. The high tomorrow, 75. A shower and thunderstorm for Monday. The high, 82. I'm AccuWeather forecaster Steve Williams on WSVA.
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6: 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Raphael in Fort Myers, Florida. Hi there, Raphael.
7: Yes, good afternoon. My name is Raphael. So I am starting a wholesale Haitian food. I would like to use ChatGPT to grow that business. So I'm looking for knowledgeable people to help me out.
6: Okay.
8: What was the business type again?
7: It's wholesale Haitian food.
6: Okay. Wholesale Haitian food.
8: All right.
6: Okay. So then you would obviously supply this to restaurants?
7: I mean, I have to start online, use Facebook, and then.
6: Oh, for sure, you're going to be using social media, but let's start from the beginning, because you know this is really interesting that you call Raphael, because there was some stat that I read about this past week that because of AI and because people are getting displaced, that the number of people that are starting their businesses right now has just exploded.
9: I can see that.
6: And if you are in the same position as Raphael and you're saying, like, I want to start the business, let's just say whatever business it is, your step number one is to go to your favorite AI chatbot and say, act as a consultant in whatever it is. I mean, here we're talking about food distribution.
9: Mm-hmm.
6: And so you want to launch your business and you want to sell to whoever it is. And you start describing the business that you have. And then you say, I want a business plan, but don't make it 25 pages because nobody's going to read that. Just give me a lean 1 or 2 page business plan on how much it's going to cost to start this business, what kind of licenses that I need, and tell me what I should be doing my first 30 days, 60 days, and 90 days. Okay, so this gives you a starting plan. Now, since you mentioned Facebook, then we get into marketing,
9: mm-hmm.
6: Okay, because we also have to sell this. So you want to say, now you're going to be my marketing director. You know,

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1: 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All right, new warning out from the FBI this past week is that if you've been scammed, that now you have to watch out for the scammers again because they're impersonating the FBI office, reaching out to you, offering to help you.
2: And they already know. I don't. Gullible is such a harsh word to use. Is there another one? Susceptible? Does that sound kinder? They already know you're susceptible to something like this, and so they know they can come after you again.
1: Can you say that again?
2: Susceptible?
1: I just went with gullible.
2: It's easier to say.
1: Gullible would have been a lot better. But they're also using fake IDs.
2: Okay.
1: And so they really are doing. So if you've been scammed, just be on the lookout for that stuff. And yeah, you are more likely going to become a victim again.
2: Wow.
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6: From ABC News, I'm Mike Dubusky. Iran could be in for another round of American strikes this weekend, sources tell ABC News. The White House continues to face questions about whether Hamas and Israel are on board with that proposed Gaza deal announced by President Trump days ago. Former CIA officer Daryl Blocker says he's not convinced they are.
7: There's zero possibility that the IDF or the Israeli intelligence is going to withdraw without Hamas laying those arms. There would be no reason for them to do that.
6: Speaking of Iran, the president says that country is not to blame for this week's cyber attacks on water facilities in Minnesota.
8: President Trump is claiming that incompetence by Minnesota's government is to blame for coordinated cyber attacks on water systems across that state. The president did not provide any specific evidence for that, but authorities say that more than 30 plants were impacted. According to multiple U.S. officials, investigators are looking at whether Iran or any of its proxies were responsible, but President Trump dismissed the possibility of Iranian involvement. Minnesota Governor Tim Walz pushing back, saying that President Trump knows Iran is responsible, and he blamed DOGE cuts for leaving the U.S. vulnerable to cyber attacks.
6: ABC's Gio Benitez. President Trump also had some strong words for U.S. Attorney Jeanine Pirro, saying he 100% disagrees with her decision to throw out the administration's reflecting pool vandalism case. Pirro's filing yesterday said the pool's damage was the result of flawed installation by the contractor. After that surge of migrants traveled from Morocco to a Spanish territory in North Africa,
9: Spain's Interior Ministry says that of the 50,000 who crossed the border, 48,000 have already gone back, some voluntarily returning after finding dire conditions there in Ceuta. And Spain's Civil Guard and Navy have also said that they will install a floating barrier to strengthen their borders.
6: ABC's Marcus Moore at the Foreign Desk. 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
2: WSVA's local AccuWeather for Harrisonburg and the Shenandoah Valley. A mostly cloudy afternoon, our high to the 83, winds will be south at 6 to 12 miles per hour. Clouds and humid tonight, shower and thunderstorm, low 67. Cloudy and humid tomorrow, a thunderstorm or two in the afternoon. That could bring some ponding on the roadways, the high tomorrow 75. A shower and thunderstorm for Monday, the high 82. I'm AccuWeather forecaster Steve Williams on WSVA.
3: So how often does this happen to you? You see a video online and you sit there and you think to yourself, fake AI or is it real?
4: 100% of the videos I see online, I think at first, is this fake? 100%.
3: Now, what about Jimothy? Have you seen Jimothy?
4: Of course.
3: The raccoon?
4: Yes. It's got the body problems and it's all
3: spine.
4: Small. Yeah.
3: It looks like a rolling bowling ball.
4: Right.
3: Okay. Well, when Jimothy first came out, the raccoon, everybody's like, oh, that is totally AI. I mean, there could never be a raccoon that looked like a Jimothy.
4: But I thought it was AI because raccoons, they are out at night, not during the day.
3: Not Jimothy.
4: Running around among the people.
3: He's 100% real.
4: Okay.
3: Has a rare spine condition, as I mentioned. 10 million views on TikTok.
4: Just for that one video?
3: Yes, of him going across the screen. By the way, Google, if you go to Jimothy, and if you just type in, you know, where is Jimothy or what is Jimothy? He goes across the screen.
4: Of course.
3: Okay. But there's more to the Jimothy story that I need to tell you about. 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
4: Of course.
3: 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So what do you think Jimothy's doing with his newfound fame?
4: Finding food, trying to stay alive, not getting hit by a bus.
3: He's still a raccoon, right? Seattle declared it the Jimothy Summer. He, as I mentioned, he has got millions and millions of fans. They've raised almost $60,000 for a food bank in his name.
4: Who has?
3: The city.
4: Who's making money off of this viral raccoon?
3: And meanwhile, the man of the hour is asleep in a storm drain. I mean, gosh, isn't this something?
4: How can you say we're raising money on behalf of a viral raccoon and people actually hand over their hard-earned money?
3: They do.
4: Suckers.
3: They do. I mean, you know, he's got all these fans, but he's still down in the dumps.
4: Oh, God.
3: Let me tell you, I'm on fire today.
4: Are you?
3: Yeah, you know
4: when
3: why?
4: When does the fire start?
3: I'm so excited.
4: Okay.
3: And you should be excited, too.
4: I'm very excited.
3: Because we have to say a big hello and welcome to all of our listeners in Los Angeles, because we have a brand new affiliate.
4: Oh, nice.
3: Saturdays, noon to 3 p.m. We're on KEIB AM 1150. And let me tell you, this station is a monster.
4: That's awesome.
3: I mean, because it goes from Ventura County all the way through L.A., down to Orange County, and also inland, too. So if you're in SoCal, tune in, tell a friend. And let me tell you, traffic on the 405 just got a whole lot smarter.
4: I was just there, and I'm extremely jealous of every single person that is listening right now.
3: Why is that?
4: Because the weather is so amazing.
3: Well, it is amazing because, after all, for all of our new listeners, is that I'm Kim Komando, America's beloved digital goddess, and you are Andrew Babinski, and we are now in Phoenix, Arizona, where it is going to be 116 degrees this summer.
4: And I was out there, and it was in the 70s.

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4: ABC News, I'm Mike Dubusky. Still more questions than answers about that peace deal President Trump announced this week, which would include Hamas disarming and Israel drawing down its attacks. ABC's Mary Bruce questioned the president at Camp David.
5: Do you have assurances from Israel that they are on board with this deal? And what comes first? Does Israel pull back and then Hamas disarms, or does Hamas need to disarm and then Israel leaves
6: Gaza? We do have an understanding with Israel. Israel is very happy about it. Now, will it go through its ups and downs? It's a very complex situation over there.
4: It comes as two U.S. officials tell ABC News the president is weighing a renewed round of strikes on Iranian energy infrastructure this weekend. President Trump also says he 100% disagrees with U.S. Attorney Jeanine Pirro's decision yesterday to throw out the reflecting pool vandalism case. And tens of thousands of migrants have returned to Morocco after rushing the border of a Spanish territory in northern Africa. This is ABC News.
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2: WSVA's local AccuWeather for Harrisonburg and the Shenandoah Valley. A mostly cloudy afternoon, our high today 83, winds will be south at 6 to 12 miles per hour. Clouds and humid tonight, shower and thunderstorm, low 67. Cloudy and humid tomorrow, a thunderstorm or two in the afternoon. That could bring some pounding on the roadways, the high tomorrow 75. A shower and thunderstorm for Monday, the high 82. I'm AccuWeather forecaster Steve Williams on WSVA.
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4: Yeah, it has to do with Wi-Fi. 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
5: Okay.
4: And it looks so good. So it's not like an email or a text or attachment. The address looks normal. The gateway steers you wrong. The crooks will have your entire inbox and all of your files. Yes.
5: So don't just do it.
4: Yes. So the minibar's $14 cashews are now the worst thing, are no longer the worst thing that can happen.
5: My mother-in-law-to-be, 2 weeks ago, she got a text from her sister saying, hey, I called your phone, and a strange guy answered.
4: Really?
5: And she was like, well, that's weird. So she had her husband call her phone, and the same guy answered. Within hours, wiped. Wow. All her money. Gone.
4: Her money gone?
5: Everything. Bank accounts cleared.
4: Getting all the banking codes. Oh, no.
5: Bitcoin sold. Stocks sold. Savings accounts empty. Credit cards maxed within hours.
4: So she filed complaints?
5: Oh, yeah. The credit cards were the easiest one. Right. Those were obvious. But
4: the crypto,
5: still,
4: she ain't getting back.
5: No, the crypto's gone. The stocks are probably gone.
4: They're gone, too.
5: But the cash in the accounts... We'll come back. It's just going to take time. But within hours, she went from having money to having zero.
4: That's a SIM swap.
5: It was. Absolutely was.
4: Yeah.
5: And they started calling the guy that, you know, they're trying to figure out who it is, if they can, you know,
4: so
5: track him down.
4: So how much did she lose altogether?
5: Hundreds of thousands of dollars.
4: Oh, gosh. So, folks, here's the safety tip, okay? Wherever you get your cell phone from, whatever the wireless carrier, is that you want to make sure that you put a PIN code on that account. So if somebody tries to do a SIM swap, that they need to have that super secret code.
5: Can you believe that? In hours, they know what they're doing.
4: She should be listening to the show.
5: She should.
4: Deborah in Portland, Oregon, welcome. Glad to have you on board with us. What's happening?
6: Well, you know, I'm so excited to talk with you. You are the only thing in my email inbox. I delete everything else until I can get back to read through all your emails.
4: Oh, well, and thank you.
6: You've just educated me so much, and it's been so helpful. I'm a manager of a small city. I wear every hat, and I have found AI year and a half now, and I came into an office that was a disaster, audits that were years behind. And with the help of that, I've been able to figure out DEQ regulations, you know, and interpret their letters. I've got my audits in order, my budgets. I throw everything in there like a cookbook. Mm-hmm. I tell the story right, you know, put all the ingredients. And it's just been phenomenal, the things I can do. And if I think about it, I try it. I go ahead and try it. My question is how it could it be a possible downfall working in a small city?
4: Right.
6: You know, can it be challenged? You know, that's the other thing. Can somebody come, oh, you know, because I'm telling them not that smart, but I'm smart enough to use this to figure everything out.
4: Well, you know, have you put together, Well, let me back up. Okay, so which are you?

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3: 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Let's see, DJ in Tulsa, Oklahoma. Hi there, DJ.
4: Hello, Kim. How are you?
3: I'm good. What's going on?
4: Well, I agreed to have a tracking pod in my Jeep so I could have cheaper insurance, and it tracks, you know, everywhere I drive and things. And my ex is a stalker, and my question is there any way that he could hack into that pod and follow me?
3: Now, what do you mean your ex is a stalker?
4: He stalks me all the time. He shows up at places that he shouldn't be that I'm at, and I can see him driving behind me sometimes.
3: Do you feel unsafe?
4: No, the police are aware of it.
3: Okay, all right. So you're just thinking that maybe he's into your Jeep account?
4: Yes.
3: Okay.
4: It's my insurance account.
5: Did you guys share an insurance policy together, or was it two separate?
4: It was two separate.
5: Okay.
3: With the insurance tracker, he'd have to track the insurance company, not the Jeep. Okay. Because, you know, if you didn't share the accounts, then he wouldn't have access to that. Have you done, like, a sweep around the Jeep itself?
4: No, I have not.
3: Yeah, you might want to look for a tracker that he may have planted there. A lot of times, okay. And, you know, they, like, a simple AirTag, or there could just be another type of GPS tracker. It's not just, a lot of people are like, well, you know, the AirTag's not being found by my iPhone. Well, because there are 50 other, you know, type of trackers that are available on the market. And a lot of them are made in India and China. You know, just a quick side note, a friend of mine was getting tracked by his ex. And by going through getting different subpoenas and credit card records and things like that, it was determined, and with police help, it was determined that this tracker was made in India. And so the tracker was on his car, in the wheelbarrow, by the way, using like a type of Gorilla tape.
5: Okay.
3: And so in order for him to prove that this tracker was tracking him and to get the records, because it was made in India, he had to hire a lawyer in India that would go after the tracking company in India to give him those records.
5: Did he get them?
3: Yes.
5: I'm sure it cost a pretty penny.
3: He said it was actually not very expensive.
5: Okay.
3: It was a couple of thousand dollars. But compare that to an attorney in the United States.
5: Right.

0: medication can curb alcohol cravings. Here's ABC's Yuri Benajad.
1: While these GLP-1 drugs have long shown their benefit for reducing weight, researchers are investigating how they may impact reward pathways in the brain, which feed cravings for alcohol and drugs. The VA now launching a clinical trial to test whether the drugs can also help treat alcohol abuse among the U.S. military and veteran community.
0: A parade through the streets of Sweden's capital today, marking the annual Stockholm Pride Parade. Nina Nilsson is a member of a proud parents group.
2: It's more important than ever to stand for human rights, for equal rights for LGBTQ people.
0: There was tight security following last week's deadly car attack in Berlin. I'm Mike Dubusky, ABC News.
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6: WSVA's local AccuWeather for Harrisonburg and the Shenandoah Valley. Partly cloudy tonight, comfortable with the low down to 61. Saturday, the nicer of the weekend days, cloudy to partly sunny with a high of 86. Sunday, mostly cloudy, humid, couple of afternoon thunderstorms, the high of 82. And Monday, to kick off the new week, mostly cloudy, still humid, couple of morning thunderstorms, then occasional rain and a thunderstorm in the afternoon, the high of 79. I'm AccuWeather meteorologist Jason Caterina on WSVA.
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8: 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I'm Eric G. This is going to be one of those episodes, so keep your hands inside the ride. 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We're going for a ride with Andrew Pace, my green building expert. Welcome back to the show, brother.
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9: 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I was somebody who was involved in helping people build healthier homes, helping people remodel in a healthier manner. My clients are people with allergies, asthma, chemical sensitivities, mold sensitivities. And in the last 30 years, I've been asked to write a book maybe, I don't know, 24 times. And I've always said, no, I can't do it. First, I'm not a writer. Although I write for a number of national publications, I'm not a book writer. And B, the bigger issue is if I write a book about how to build a healthy home, that book's going to be for one person, for one client. Because the way I operate my consulting is I ask all the questions about how they live, what their sensitivities are, what works for them in the past, what hasn't worked. And I put together a comprehensive program on what will work for them in their house. So writing a book about that doesn't really help anybody except for that one client. And that's really been the problem with books written about healthy homes up until this point. So I decided to take a completely different tack to this, which is I wrote a book on what is in our homes currently, why it's a problem, and here are some suggestions to make it healthier. Understanding that I'm not looking for perfection here. I'm looking for tolerance and just something that's better.
8: That makes

0: sense. It'd be like writing a book about, okay, how to cure cancer.
1: Right.
0: Okay. What direction are you taking that?
2: Well, that's it. And so it's easier, I think, and more effective to write a book about what could possibly cause cancer. And so we avoid then these things in our lives. And that's really the perfect description of this book is, here's why we're in this mess. It's because all these building materials that we've been subject to for the last 50 years, including the synthetics and the chemical off-gassing and the materials that are a food source for mold, and it's caused this problem in our homes. And so the goal of trying to build energy efficient, to trying to build more sustainable, is actually making things worse from an indoor air quality standpoint. So I'm just pointing all this out to say, here's what we need to avoid. Let's do better.
0: Well, that way in 60 seconds after you hit publish with the book, it's not outdated.
2: 100%. Exactly right.
0: Which
2: right.
0: is always a tough with a book, because it's like, okay, well, you want to come in 8 years later and do a second edition or something like that. You don't want to be doing it 2 months later because one little thing of technology changed.
2: Well, and the way social media is these days, that I could write, and in the book, I do mention a couple of manufacturers, mainly because they're tried and true for me for decades. So I have it in there. But if I mention every product that I love, and as well as anybody on this planet, you get inundated with materials and systems from manufacturers. And there's some really cool stuff out there. But we may not know the ramifications, the long-term effects for quite a while. So I don't want to be caught in a situation where I recommended something and we find out 3 weeks later, you know what? It's also really bad for you for these reasons. And so I just talk about the best ways to avoid the toxins, to avoid the pollutants, and understand that nothing is perfect. So let's just make the best choice we can.
0: That makes perfectly good sense because, man, I only have a few brands that I kind of will put that trident in the ground for and say, okay, this will work. And it's like one of mine, and these guys have never paid me a dollar, but Panasonic ventilation is usually pretty solid. Yeah. It's been that way for decades. Other companies kind of hit and miss. It's good today and tomorrow I go, what happened?
2: Yeah, exactly right. And I feel the exact same way. I talk about the use of AFM Safecoat paint, for example. AFM Safecoat, very small manufacturer in California, but they make paints that are designed for people with chemical sensitivities and allergies and asthma. Is it the best paint made for all reasons? No.
0: Of course.
2: There is no such thing. But it's the best paint in certain situations where I'm trying to block chemical off-gassing and not contribute to the overall IAQ problem that we have in this house. And so I know that when it's recommended and when it's used the way it's supposed to be used, it is the best product for the situation.
0: That makes perfectly good sense. I was literally last night over to house looking at it because I'm going to have to do an inspection on it. And I'm not a house inspector, but it's my girlfriend's kid and his girlfriend buying a new house. Major national builder. It's the perfect starter home for them. But at the same time, I'm walking around. I'm looking at the systems. I'm looking at what's going on. And in my head, I'm going, can we use something besides plastics inside? Because everything is plastic inside.
2: Yeah. Yeah, it's all about creating the price points, creating the feel, the look. It's kind of like buying a new car. Every manufacturer has not only different aesthetic of their vehicles, but also a different smell. And large national home builders the same way. You walk into one of their homes, it smells like one of their homes.
0: Yeah.
2: So they create this overall experience. And they do that because it makes people fall in love with their homes. They're not, I can't say that their homes are built poorly. It's just they're built to a certain level for a certain price point, for a certain aesthetic, a certain aroma, a certain experience. And if you know better, you know what to look for, and you know what not to be excited about, then you're going to search for something different. But you're right. It's like for a starter home, for some people, this is the best way to go, and we have to start somewhere.
0: And like out where I'm at in Portland, Oregon area, West Pacific Northwest, for me, it was like, okay, I want them buying a August home that is going on the market versus one in March, because an August home for a national home builder traditionally here means that concrete was going in probably March, April.

0: the framing started. And now a lot of the framing was done in the summer months in what I would call the dry season.
1: Yeah.
0: Versus when it's over the winter, that house had 45 days of water going through it before they got it dried in.
1: Yeah. Yeah.
0: And that's where I get nervous on new home construction because, and that's, and I'll throw this out to the manufacturer, to the factory site building people. They have a distinct advantage for affordability and with that because their lumber has not been soaked in water for a month and a half waiting to get the roof on it.
1: And I do get this question quite a bit with clients. What's the best time to start my construction? And obviously it depends on where you are in the country. But even if we say there's problems with every season, right? If the construction team works in enough time to make sure that everything's dried out properly, when you go from the framing stage to dried in, now at that point, we're doing moisture checks of the wood to make sure we're at that, I like it 15% or lower before I insulate drywall. If you're working with a custom home builder and it's worked into the contract that it has to be at this level, then that's what we have to do. But in production home building, there's no time for that. And it's just like, it's got to get things done. And while most times it's, like you say, a March home, that's your best time to do it. But you never know what Mother Nature is going to throw at you. So in my world, I would want to monitor all of that to make sure that it's good enough for the next step. And that's how you alleviate these long-term water damage and mold issues.
2: To find out more about the show, head to AroundTheHouseOnline.com. 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

0: I'm in the middle of the valley out here where Portland is, right at the coast. I go by and see new construction out there. A lot of them aren't even using kiln dried lumber because it's so wet. They don't use KD lumber. They use green lumber and they frame with it.
1: Wow.
0: Which is a whole other issue because I guarantee there's some kind of mold growing on that from the beginning because it's not been kiln dried.
1: Yeah. And so then you say, well, there's a problem with just using wood in general, because the problem we have, let's say, in working down south is the wood's kiln dried and then it's put on a rail car for 2 weeks, finally gets to the lumber yard, gets in the lumber yard outside, supposed to be covered, but people take boards out and then they rip the covering. By the time it gets to the job site, it already has mold growth on it, but sits in the job site. They actually cover it properly and treat it properly on the job site. Not all the time do they do that. So wouldn't it be better just completely replacing wood with something else that doesn't have this problem? And then they say, okay, what about using metal studs? Then you have your own set of problems with metal studs because of the lack of familiarity with the trades and with the noise that it develops in your homes. So these are things we have to work through. I think we build with wood here in North America because it's plentiful. They build with more stone and concrete in Europe because it's plentiful.
0: Yes.
1: And so I understand why we build with wood here from a standpoint of material availability and ease, but long term, it's not a good solution. And so we need to start adopting other methods of construction that is more long term.
0: I am not against our lumber industry out there, and I want to say that to start with this, but there is a product now coming out of Poland that I met this guy 4 or 5 years ago, maybe 6 or 7 actually, System 3E. And what he's doing, he's making Lego blocks that are a couple feet long, 18 inches high, probably 16 inches deep. It'd be a guess. I don't have the dimensions in front of me, but it's made out of compressed perlite, hygroscopic. They snap together. You can plaster right over the top of it. No drywall needed. You can route it out. Mix up some mortar with the perlite, fill it back in the hole and plaster it over the top of it on the inside of the wall where all utilities go. And you have a house that is kind of waterproof and fireproof.
1: Yeah, I love that type of construction. I think there are many different materials or alternative methods. And I actually write about this in the book a little bit. I talk about what's called the sensible wall assembly, the sensible roof assembly. This is traditional stick frame. Again, I am all in favor of the US lumber industry myself. However, the way that it's being treated in the field is it's not helping the situation. I think you can use a combination, like using concrete block and then doing an interior stud wall that's 8 inches off the block that we can use for our electrical and plumbing and whatnot. There's just ways to do it better. But in the advent of convenience, cost, expedience, our traditional stick frame is the way we typically do it. And even that is not being done correctly. So we do have to make these changes.
0: Yeah, and then you got to put seismic in there as well, because out here on the West Coast, where we get 8 and 9.0 earthquakes from time to time, that's a whole other issue when you're dealing with concrete, stone, that kind of stuff. That runs into issues. So it's complex.
1: It is.
0: It's depending on where you're at. What can work very well in Florida won't work well in the other side of the country over on the West Coast because of climate, environmental factors, safety.
1: Well, another reason why I've never written a book about how to build a healthy home, because every home is different no matter where you're located. And so that's why this book is not about how to build a healthy home, but why we need to.
0: Yeah, one of the biggest things I've noticed too is, and I took pictures of this maybe 18 months ago, and I put them up on social media, and boy, I got some strange looks when I went back into that Lowe's store. But they had unbunked a bunch of lumber that was sitting there up in the overheads in this air-conditioned store, heated and cooled store. And I tell you what, they pulled that thing off, and this thing had a fur coat on it. There was so much mold on this. It was white, black, brown. There were pieces that looked nothing like wood. And I mentioned to the guy, I go, hey, can you pull down another unit? Because I'm not buying those. Oh, they'll be fine. Just scrape it off. I went, I left.

0: I'm not buying lumber here.
1: Well, no, I mean, okay, so can you scrape it off? Yes. Do you want to? No, nobody wants to do that. It's mold remediation, essentially.
0: Yeah.
1: And so you're going to buy a bundle of lumber and then have to put in, what, 100 hours to essentially make it usable? No, that doesn't do anybody any good.
0: Throwing that lumber away and going to buy another one than it is to go through and treat it correctly.
1: Right.
0: It's way cheaper. And so I left, went down to the other box store down the street, grabbed some lumber because it was on a weekend where my lumber yard wasn't open. And I was just trying to grab a fistful of 2x4s. And those don't go in any of it. I think it was even going to my shop. I'm like, I'm not putting that inside there.
1: Yeah, it's a problem. And again, I think there's a lot that goes into looking on social media and following all the influencers that are out there talking about. In the last 2 years, everybody has become a mold expert.
0: Oh my God. Social media is amazing for that.
1: Right. 2 years ago, they were experts in COVID shots, and now they're experts in mold remediation, right? And so they're saying, here's what you got to do. All right, we've existed on this planet a little longer than this. We've built with wood before. Why is it getting worse than it has been in the years? Well, a couple of reasons. Number one, because we're going for more. It's being used faster with construction. Also, it's just being pointed out more. And it used to be that when you hired a builder to build your house, a lot of times builders didn't let people go onto the job sites until it was like drywall phase because they didn't want to see you see what's in there. It's like, you don't want to be told how to make the sausage. You just want to eat the sausage.
0: Amen. And that's the thing. And there was some thought to that. And I get that. But the problem though is too, is if you're talking about a 70s, 60s home and it was being framed up, it was being framed up. It was old school, but it was working. Mm-hmm. But the house breathed.
1: Yeah.
0: I mean, there was so much airflow going through that. Everything did have a chance to dry out because you didn't have this big moisture sandwich that you're building. And even though we've got some great building technology, I think one of the biggest issues is you have builders that don't understand it and how it works. And they haven't educated the crews on the ground because I can tell you what, I can drive down the street and look at homes and go, well, that window's not flashed right. That window's not flashed right. And clearly, things are being done backwards. And the building inspectors for the city, county, state, whatever, aren't calling them on it. They're just letting it fly.
1: To that point, that's a great point. Talk about windows. It's that all new home construction, you should be doing water testing of the windows, but it's not done. And what this causes is when you have these building assemblies that are very high tech for energy efficiency, and then you throw into this a window flashing leak.
2: 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Around the House will be right back with a lot more about healthy building materials with Andrew Pace after these important messages from our sponsors.
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5: 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And

0: I'm Mike Dubusky. Two U.S. officials tell ABC the president's considering more strikes on Iran this weekend. ABC's Alex Stone has more.
1: The president says a deal could still be reached, as recent polling shows many Americans are increasingly turning against the war. The president, however, is defending the war.
2: Well, I think we just want to win. You know, we just want to win. We're doing very well.
1: A recent Quinnipiac poll finding 66% of Americans say the war is not worth fighting.
0: An explosion in central Moscow has left three people dead and more than a dozen wounded, according to Russia's interior ministry. Authorities haven't cited a cause for the explosion, but it does come after Russia launched a barrage of missile strikes on Ukraine overnight, killing nine. And after U.S. Attorney Jeanine Pirro tossed out a case that claimed vandalism was responsible for damage to the reflecting pool in Washington, President Trump now weighing in, saying he 100% disagrees with Pirro. This is ABC News.
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5: WSVA's local AccuWeather for Harrisonburg and the Shenandoah Valley. Clouds and humid, shower and thunderstorm tonight, low 67. Winds will be south-southeast at 4 to 8 miles per hour. Clouds and humid, thunderstorms around tomorrow. Could see some road ponding, the high 75. Monday, cloudy, humid, shower and thunderstorm with a high near 82. A couple of thunderstorms for us on Tuesday with a high Tuesday near 80. I'm AccuWeather forecaster Steve Williams on WSVA.
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8: What this causes is we have these building assemblies that are very high tech for energy efficiency, and then you throw into this a window flashing leak. Now moisture gets stuck in that wall and it does not have a good chance to get out before it becomes a problem. And so you're right. It's the fact that all the trades in the job, all the materials in the job, it's like they're not part of a team. Everybody's operating independently on that job site, but they're not working together as a team. How would that work if you had a football team or a basketball team where every player on that team did their own thing and didn't coordinate with each other? It wouldn't.
9: Raiders the last couple seasons, but yeah, the Jets. No.
8: Exactly. Exactly. So on your job site, it's very important for the painter to know, how is the wall assembly built? You would think it's not important, but it is important. I just ran into a situation, a job in San Francisco, where all the new paint in the house has this yellow streaks coming down the wall.
9: Oh, no.
8: Why does that happen? It's called surfactant leaching. That happens when you have really high humidity during application. You have no ventilation during application, or you have somebody who is taking long, hot showers in a bathroom before the paint had enough time to fully cure and wasn't using a bathroom, a Panasonic whisper sense, right? And so it causes what's called surfactant leaking. It looks like orange or yellow tears coming down the wall. If everybody knew what was happening in the project, if everybody knew that, if the painter knew that, well, actually the HVAC isn't turned on right now, so we can't run air conditioning. Nobody was walking around doing humidity checks or moisture checks of surfaces. If we had all this information, we can alleviate these problems. But because everybody is doing their own thing with their own tunnel vision,

0: things like this happen. And then what happens is I, as the paint supplier, get a call. Why is your paint failing? Well, it's not the paint that's failing. It's the environment that failed and the paint is taking the brunt of it.
1: Yeah. Well, here's my concern. We're getting more technical now with our building code where we're talking about having to put, for instance, 2-inch Rockwell panels around the outside. We've got to do that exterior. If we can't get simple flashing around windows right, it scares me that we're putting on 3 other layers with rain screens and everything else out there, that if that's not done right, we're just making a bigger sandwich to soak up moisture.
0: If I can just go on a soapbox for just a minute.
1: Take it.
0: This is 100% caused by the code officials. 100%. I deal with certain municipalities around the country where you have to do R60 up in the attic. How are you going to do that in the cathedral ceiling? Well, you have to use spray foam.
1: Yep.
0: So now we have all these issues with the toxicity of the spray foam, the long-term off-gassing, the fact that it divorces from wood after a period of time, causing moisture issues. There's so many factors that are going to play here. If we weren't in this mad rush to meet energy codes, we would live in healthier housing. Full stop. This is the problem. We are in this mad rush to get these homes that are so energy efficient. We're poisoning the occupants and we're making these homes actually degrade faster because of those energy codes. So that's my soapbox.
1: I agree with that. I'll add to it. If we spent that energy building healthier homes to make people healthier,
0: yes,
1: with a sidebar of let's be more efficient as we do it, it would be a generational shift in how we build homes.
0: Exactly. I think of where do I want my resources being spent? I'm paying to build this house. I'm paying to live in this house. I want the home to be built healthy. And if I have to pay a little bit more in energy to heat or cool the home, that's on me. But I also want my family safe. My family is not going to be poisoned and not going to be subject to mold infestation because I'm building a wall assembly that breathes. Now, that old adage that a home needs to breathe, it's not really true. The occupants of the home need to breathe, but the home materials that are used to build a home need to be able to release moisture. So that's what I'm talking about for breathing.
1: Yep.
0: So if I'm going to build my home, I'd be slightly less energy efficient. I don't care. My family can live comfortably in this home and not worry about chemical off-gassing and mold infestation. That should be my choice. But we are being pushed in this direction of we have no choice. And that is a very dangerous direction.
1: Yeah. One of the things that make me nervous now, and little sidebar on this one here, is if you look at the brand new 2026 HVAC systems we're putting in with the new refrigerant, if you go look at the side of that unit outside the compressor that you see for your heat pump or AC or whatever out there, there's a beautiful little flame signal on there because guess what? That is a propane-based refrigerant. Are we putting propane sensors in our home? And if I've got a Here's my theory, and again, I don't have science to back this up, but it's just registering it as a concern already. If I have a gas furnace and that leak is right next to that and it's propane-based, what am I doing adding a flammable gas right next to a burner that could be lighting off and maybe pulling in air out of the garage because that's not pulling air from the outside? It could be pulling air from the garage. What are we doing? And we're not even putting a sensor in the house to check that.
0: So I had talked earlier about how the trades don't talk to each other on a job site. The code officials and the manufacturers, they are all operating off of different languages and a different set of criteria. And I think what happens is the unintended consequence of trying to do the right thing makes things worse, actually, in some other direction that we're not thinking of. I just wish we got back to simplicity. I'm not saying we should live in clay huts with straw roofs, but I'll guarantee it's a lot safer than what we're living in now.
1: No question. No question. And I think that's part of the thing. And we've got to get the Department of Energy and the EPA and these guys kind of twisted back around to focus on that, because every

0: single municipality out there. We have building codes, like in my state and some of the ones around it, they're statewide codes that at least they're adopting and they're paying attention to. You get out closer to your area out there, and there's states out there that don't have state codes, and their city codes or county codes or township codes.
1: Yeah.
0: And you got a whole different code book to walk across the street. And that gets very confusing for builders, remodelers, and even homeowners that are trying to do the right thing, mm-hmm. but get led down the wrong direction because, well, they're trying to follow the book, but they just don't know which one to follow.
1: And so I had a question yesterday from a client. They said, if you had a choice of these states to live in, which one would you live in? Okay, there's a variety of answers to that question, right? But the simplest answer I can give is, I would find out what the state building code is, what they're following, but then do they actually have code officials to inspect projects under construction? Do the drawings have to be stamped by a licensed architect? There are states where you don't need an architectural stamp. There are states.
0: There's a stamp here, but I don't have to have an architectural stamp.
1: See, and I find that to be somewhat ridiculous. I think that if you're going to have building codes in place, and every state has building codes, but they just don't have the enforcement of them.
0: Oh, yeah.
1: It just seems irresponsible.
0: It's funny. I was sitting there walking through that house yesterday, and there were clear code violations that I saw, and I'm up on the 2026 code that they missed. And I'm like, okay, I'm going to be doing the inspection on it because it's family, and I'm going to do way more, and I'm not trashing the building people out there, but to the inspectors out there, but I know I'm going to have to fix it if it's broken. So outside of the warranty. So I'm going to be doing a deeper dive. And one of my best friends is the realtor, so him and I can go through and both be on the same page and knock this out pretty quick.
2: 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Around the House will be right back with a lot more about healthy building materials with Andrew Pace after these important messages from our sponsors.
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3: 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Now let's get back to the conversation.
4: What have you is the chemical additives that are used. So how do we deal with that through ventilation, through sealing, using chemical blockers and so forth? All these play into the equation of how do we build a truly healthy home for you and I, and everybody kind of has to make their own decisions on this.
5: Yeah, and there's so many different ways to go. It's do I want to use plywood in the construction? Do I want to use OSB? Mm-hmm. Now you've got homes that are using the timber strand studs, which are glued together studs. Are they easy to work with? Yeah, because they're never warped. But now you're adding another glue adhesive component to this that could be an issue. And
4: yeah,
5: it gets interesting.
4: Yeah, and I'll be honest, my personal opinion is that when it comes to engineered wood products, I mean, we're at a point now in North America where the engineered wood products have to meet certain requirements for formaldehyde release. And so the high quality that are used in either engineered lumber, in OSB plywood, it's going to be either a phenolic resin or it's going to be a PMDI resin. In my educated belief of this is that these engineered wood products are better than using solid lumber in most situations because the benefits do far outweigh the downsides.
5: You and I are on an island by ourselves at times on this one because I agree. Now, because I tell you what, I see it here. I'll go buy a building that has got CDX plywood on the outside of it and it's rained on it as they're framing it. And it's absolutely black.
4: Yeah,
5: but I'll go past a building right next to it that was sheathed at the same time, that's in the same stage where they used OSB and the water sheeted off of it. So it's not sitting there soaking it in.
4: Yeah.
5: And then if you get up closer, you'll notice that the top veneer layer is starting to come off the plywood. And I don't want to hammer either industry, but there's so many people out there that just go, everything engineered is garbage and I'll never use it. And those fast brush strokes can get dangerous in this world of construction.
4: 100%. And I think my opinion on this is any product, good or bad, can fail if it's not installed properly, if it's not treated properly. Even the worst type of sheathing can perform really well if you have crews that understand how to work with it and they detail it properly. Now, longevity-wise, structural-wise, you're better off doing other things from wood, but my point is that we can't rely on technology alone to do the job for us.
5: Yeah.
4: We have to have skilled crews to do the work.
5: Yeah. Amen. Amen. And that's why they call this building science, because it's a science. And like all science, it's evolving. But I think we're at a point right now, like we almost bring this a little full circle. We need to have energy efficiency come way down on the scale, and that swap with healthiness. And I think we're going to make some big progress because right now everybody's getting paid. Everybody's getting the bonus round for energy efficiency, and it should be healthy.
4: Yeah, I'll tell you, back in the mid 2000s,

0: I was on the board of directors of the Wisconsin affiliate of the U.S. Green Building Council. So this is the organization that created the LEED program. And I actually co-authored the Wisconsin Green Belt Home Program years and years before that. I resigned in protest because U.S. Green Building Council could care less about the human occupants. It was all about energy efficiency, sustainability, global environmental concerns, which I'm not saying those are bad concerns. They're obvious concerns. But we also have to factor in the health of the human occupant, and they didn't care about that. And so I couldn't have my name associated with it anymore. And I think the entire building industry was still on that trajectory of energy efficiency was most important, or green energy efficient things, until COVID. And when COVID came around, when people were forced to live in their homes and say, well, I should probably paint this and fix that while I'm here, all of a sudden, people who didn't care about the health of the occupant, the homeowners themselves didn't care about it, started to care about it. And now, all these years later, we're finding that healthy home building is a far more popular Google search than is green or sustainable or energy efficient. Everybody understands energy efficiency means I'm paying less, hopefully, every month for my energy bills.
1: Yeah.
0: But energy efficiency doesn't solve why my son or daughter has asthma, or why my child has a mental syndrome caused by mold exposure.
1: Yep.
0: And so we're starting to figure this out, that maybe it's the fact that we spend 90% of our lives indoors. Maybe it's the indoor environment that's causing these problems. And a lot of research dollars have been put into this, and there's a lot more that needs to be. But I think we're finally at that point where the average consumer, the average homeowner or occupant understands that our indoor environment is much more important than we thought it was.
1: I tell you what, about the time that you were leaving that group there, I've got 35 years of kitchen and baths out of my background, was about the time they were coming out with the latest green material to build cabinet boxes with. And it was that straw board.
0: Oh, yeah.
1: Came out. There was basically particle board made out of straw. And I'll tell you what, there was a manufacturer in the Pacific Northwest that was promoting that as the latest green building stuff. I made more money when I was out hitting job sites, seeing the truck, calling up that builder a week or two after installation. I sold more cabinets to those people because they couldn't deliver the cabinets without the corners breaking, the hinges coming out of it, because it was like you hand pressed particle board together. It was like trying to build cabinetry out of rice cakes. Just didn't work. And I had four or five builders that not only said, hey, they sent the cabinets back, they turned around and said, Eric, how fast can you jump on this development and take it over? Because I need these four houses to have their cabinets pulled out.
0: Yeah.
1: And I need something put in here. And that was just about the time that we started seeing the NOF plywood, the no added urea formaldehyde plywood come out. I went, well, let's go with this and you'll never have a problem with it. And it was less money. It was way healthier. And it would actually hold up if you put granite on it.
0: And so, again, the unintended consequence of trying to do the right thing sometimes puts us in a situation, right? And so whether it was a wheat board, whether it was bamboo, we saw a lot of bamboo cabinetry in the 90s and 2000s, and you ended up with warped doors, door panels. You ended up with mold because bamboo had to be glued together, and the glue was mold prone.
1: I hated it.
0: Yeah, I understand wanting to try to improve things, but we have to take a better look at this stuff and make the decisions not on marketing, what sounds good eco-friendly wise, but what actually works long-term.
1: Amen. Andy, we're running out of time, and I don't want to make this a Joe Rogan 3-hour episode. I do, but we all have stuff to do as well, and our audience wouldn't be prepared for that, and the radio wouldn't work. So how do people find your book? This, to me, is so important for people to grab. If you're going to be starting a remodeling project, and I'm talking even your kitchen remodel, or you're doing a bathroom model, find out about this before you start, let alone a remodel or a new house project.
0: Yeah, thank you. So you can actually buy the book right now on Amazon, Building for Health. I offer it in paperback and a Kindle form. You can go to my website, buildingforhealth.com.

0: And I do offer even a free version of this book as a PDF download. I don't want to make a price of the book a reason why you didn't get it, because people need to read this. And this is 35 years of writing in my head and finally put onto paper about why we need to live in healthier homes and how we can achieve that by eliminating most of the dangerous materials that we find every single day. But again, download the free copy, buy a paperback or a Kindle version. If you buy the version, it actually helps me a little bit, because I'm trying to write version two of this book, which is going to be on specific materials. And I hope to have that out with you next year. But either way, I just want you to read the book and utilize the information that's in there to you and your family's benefit.
1: All right, guys, if you're listening on the podcast, I will have those links right in the podcast notes. You can go there. And if you're driving around listening on the radio, you can just go to the Around the House online site where you get all your other information. You can look at the podcast there and it'll have the information there as well. So we'll have it all linked up and ready to go. Andy, so great having you on the show, brother. And I love your expertise. And I love that you're fighting out there for the people just to have a house that isn't going to make them sick.
0: Well, I appreciate it, my friend. It's always good to be here and to speak with you. And maybe next time we'll talk about whiskey again.
1: Well, maybe we can do a little after hours episode here for a few minutes and get
0: there. You go.
1: Listen for a podcast. We might be putting that out. We'll see if we can make time for that. Thanks again, brother. I appreciate it.
0: Thanks, Eric.
1: I'm Eric G. You've been listening to Around the House.
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3: I've often joked that America's decline began when the fedora went out of fashion. Of course, it wasn't the hat. It was what the hat represented. Look at random street photos from the first half of the 20th century. Factory workers, clerks, business people, most dressed with purpose. They represented themselves well. Self-respect mattered. Compare that to many public scenes today. Immediate gratification has replaced respect and decorum. We want the reward before the effort. Convenience without the discipline. Comfort and casual has morphed into sloppy and unkempt. No civilization is built on that foundation. Lasting societies are built by people willing to work before they celebrate, to prepare before they perform. It even shows in the language we use. The fedora hat didn't hold America together. Character did. 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
1: WSVA's local AccuWeather for Harrisonburg and the Shenandoah Valley. Clouds and humid, shower and thunderstorm tonight, low 67. Winds will be south-southeast at 4 to 8 miles per hour. Clouds and humid, thunderstorms around tomorrow. Could see some road ponding, the high 75. Monday, cloudy, humid, shower and thunderstorm with a high near 82. A couple of thunderstorms for us on Tuesday with a high Tuesday near 80. I'm AccuWeather forecaster Steve Williams on WSVA.
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4: You too, brother. What's happening?
3: Man, we got a lot to talk about today, and I want to talk about wildfire, heat, smart home stuff, but I want to start out with something. A couple little updates real quick before we dive into the show. And first off, my girlfriend Elisa, her kid just put an offer in on the house this week, which is going to be awesome, and I'm excited for them getting their first place. It's a great brand new build starter home, but I don't think the builder's going to be happy because they asked me to do the inspection. So I got to jump on Amazon and order about six rolls of blue tape so we can go through and walk the house.
4: What's protocol at that point? They have to fix that stuff, the builder themselves? Since
3: they want the sale, they're going to fix it. I mean,
4: it's the first sale, right? Of it the is. House. Yeah. So yeah. They're like,
3: I mean, landscaping in the front. That? Yeah. Yeah. Landscaping isn't in yet. So there's a lot of little things like that, but I mean, it's pretty much set up and staged on the inside. So the house is almost there. And if they get the offer and everything in, there'll be that inspection process, which means I get to go over there and looking forward to it. I'm going to be bringing my tape measure, rolls of tape, my heat gun. I love having that temperature sensor walking around seeing where they missed the insulation and all that stuff.
4: I was just going to say, get yourself a insulation depth finder.
3: Oh, yeah. Well, I love going through with the temp gun because I can go through and go missing in that corner, missing in that corner. So it'll be a good one.
4: You really do need some other hobbies, brother.
3: Oh, no. I haven't done this in a bit. So I am not a certified inspector, people, but for family, I will go out and give a great job. And if you listened to last year when I had an inspector inspect my house for sale, it was comical on the things that they snagged. And like that foundation, you've got an active water leak. It's in the driest part of the year. No water leak there. And it was epoxy that had prepared the foundation. He didn't bother to climb over underneath there and take a look. So it was funny, but I'm looking forward to that, man. It's going to be fun to get out I drove by real quick beforehand just to eyeball it. And I can already see there's going to be some issues. So it'll be kind of fun. We'll leave it for that. I might even film some of it. That could be kind of fun just to get see what I'm finding afterwards. So it would be kind of a good one to show you, hey, this is what happens. I wish I could have been in there a little earlier to see what it looked like before drywall, but we'll find some stuff in there, I'm sure.
4: Yeah, yeah. It's good content, though, because it keeps everybody aware, right? Just because it's a new house doesn't mean it's a good house. I mean,
3: man, there is an inspector.
4: Be able to provide that public service announcement, like, hey, when you do, check this out and make sure, well, like you mentioned, that the AC unit's not 6 inches from the fence.
3: Yeah, there's some stuff already just driving by. You can see that you go, okay, this is going to be an issue. And of course, here's the thing. New homes can make sense out there. It's an acute little neighborhood. It's a great thing from that. It is one of the big top three national home builders, which to me, with those constraints,

0: construction projects. I've had problems with this builder down in Florida with a friend that at the time I was getting their house built down there, and they built a huge smart home community that was solar powered, green, all this stuff, home this technology. Is the one where they
1: forgot to put it all underground.
0: Yeah, they forgot to put it all underground. And since it was in Florida, they built it out of CMU concrete block, and the master bathroom had such a bow in that wall, because I don't know if it was windy or what, that the bow in the wall, they couldn't hang a flat mirror on the wall because the bow was too big. It would break the glass.
1: Wow.
0: So I'll be bringing my 6 foot level for sure.
1: Yeah. I mean, yeah.
0: You know how it goes.
1: Honestly, well, we had that discussion episodes back about the difference between, like, I'm a fan of the turn of the century homes with real dimensional lumber. And does the, like, engineering and architecture make sense? Not by today's standards at all.
0: Not close.
1: Is it standing 100 years later? It sure is. So far.
0: Yep.
1: Like,
0: so far. Yeah.
1: Something to be said for that versus the little stick frame track homes.
0: 80s homes. Now, 80s track homes, right? With the LP siding that was bowing out. And
1: every neighborhood's named Lake something. Lakeland Hills, Lakewood Shores, Lakeview
0: Terrace.
1: Drive. But like,
0: something terrace.
1: Enough already.
0: Exactly. Well, man, I wanted to pivot here a little bit and talk here about wildfire heat and smoke. I mean, across the country, this is going to be probably one of, if not the worst wildfire years in U.S. recorded history here, because we just have so many things going on across the country. I know, Johnny, you're down in Columbia and you probably don't catch that local news that we have up here, but we've already had 4 million plus acres burned in the U.S. of land. And in Oregon, where I'm at here, we've already had over 1 million acres. So that's about the size of Connecticut we're talking about. So it's
1: luckily
0: so
1: I get news briefs from you. So that helps.
0: Yeah. And that's the thing, man. I mean, it's bad out there. And so I wanted to talk a little bit about it because we've got so many things here. We've got dozens of fires. There's not enough people fighting them. There's not enough air support. And a couple of years ago, man, I loved it because it's probably a little more than that. I think it's been out of service now for 3 or 4. But a company had built a 747 tanker. So they would land at the airport. They'd have fire trucks or pump trucks loaded up with tons of water and would take off. And it could drop an Olympic-sized swimming pool of water over a huge area. And unfortunately, at the time, the U.S. government didn't give it a contract. And so they eventually parted the plane out and they had the whole system. It worked great, had no issues. But I tell you what, it would just dump tons and tons of water. And it was sad. I don't understand what the politics were because clearly they were there. But I think we should have a dozen of those around the U.S. And that's a big enough plane that if there's fires in Spain or over in Europe, you could send it over there pretty easily.
1: Honestly, it's super ridiculous that we still, it's the old man on the moon theory. If we actually did put one there, who cares, right?
0: Yeah.
1: Look at the stuff we do. Look what's happening with technology and everything else right now. And we can't figure out how to put out a fire. Like, guys, whether that's a 747 or B-52 bomber or 12 per state or what, you know what I mean? Like,
0: totally. Yeah, it's a fire.
1: Cut the $300 haircuts out on Capitol Hill and let's get serious about solving, I almost said a bad word, things like that. Like,
0: yeah,
1: it's just, it befuddles me consistently, right? At scale, I'm just like, what? Yeah.
0: Yeah. And then the problem is that we haven't been managing the forest correctly here. What happens is when Mother Nature was purely involved and we stopped getting involved or hadn't gotten involved yet, we'd have these small fires that would go burn the underbrush and not take the trees out. And so that fuel didn't exist. Now that we're putting out every tiny little fire, that those fuels keep getting burnt up and are built up. And then when they catch on fire, it takes the whole forest out, which usually never happened back in the days because there was a fire that cleaned it up every handful of years and it never got that big. Now the underbrush is 12 feet high and it burn such a hot fire because we've kept the fire out of there. If you're going to keep the fire out, you got to manage this stuff. And there's no physical way to do that.
1: Yeah.
0: So it's got to

0: got to have a whole different Forest Service management to get through that. Now, Johnny, when we come back, you mentioned technology. I want to talk about some of the cool technology out there that has come out recently for helping defend your home, because I think that's so cool. And there's so many new products coming out that homeowners, at least, if you don't think they're taking care of it around you, at least you can defend your home. We'll talk about that just as soon as Around the House returns. Don't change that dial.
1: Before we head to the break, a quick word about the folks who make this show possible. Every single week, our sponsors are the reason Around the House stays on the air and in your feed. 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Stick around. We've got more Around the House coming up right after this.
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0: and technology and will give you real-time wildfire alerts and basically going, hey, we see the fire coming. It will measure those temperatures, watch what's going on. So they've got their second generation out and they have fire tracking software and turns on automatically when fire is within 7 miles of your home. And it's 100 times faster than traditional sensor-based systems. Now, I haven't tested any of these, John, but that sounds like a pretty good deal from what they're saying.
1: Yeah, sounds pretty cool. The only thing I thought immediately when you said within 7 miles is a bunch of water going out for no good reason.
0: Yeah. I'm like,
1: damn, dude, that's a lot of water.
0: I dial that back maybe. And the cool thing is, though, is you have an app. So you can sit there and put the app on and then go, no. But the thing is, when you're talking about fires, it's those embers that are the number one threat. There's companies out there and there's new building code that's requiring these ember-proof vent screens and stuff. Because that's usually what happens is you get those embers and they hit the soffit vents, you know, or underneath in the crawl space vents. And now you've got it hitting the sawdust from when they built the home in the crawl space or whatever, or it's hitting the bark around the house and that landscaping stuff and it's catching on fire and you're going. But those wind-driven embers, they cause up to 90% of structure loss during a wildfire. So it's not just the flames. It's just that ember stuff. And
1: we need an inexpensive solution that just encapsulates the entire house, right? Like a Jetsons kind of thing. You just push a button and this big dome shield, right?
0: Foam dome. Just basically something. Covers it in suds like it's the airport when they do the planes and they hit that.
1: I think more like the kingdom or something. Like.
0: Oh, yeah.
1: What a big concrete encasing that slides over the whole house or I don't know what. I don't know what material would be correct for that application, but something that just like locks you in your own private Idaho and protects you from the fire.
0: That would be awesome. That would be awesome. But I love what Frontline is doing here. That's a good one. Now, there's other ones out there and you're seeing different sprinkler systems. There's another company I've seen where you mount these. It's more portable. This is really a hard plumbed section where you got to put in copper wire, you know, copper pipes and stuff like that and all that, which isn't that big of a deal. There's other ones, though, where you can basically, if you've got a swimming pool, you can deploy this, put the sprinklers on the corner of the property or whatever the plan is that you give them, is you give them a property map and they've got a pump. And so basically it drops into your swimming pool and it will use your swimming pool water to cover the property with a ton of water. So you can sit there and let it go and you can walk away. Don't have to worry about automation on this. It's real manual, but it does work. It will put all that water out there and reduce that risk. And I think that's kind of cool too for the people that are like, oh man, I don't want to have to do this. Will my HOA allow it? Let's get down the list of stuff out there. But I think it's kind of smart.
1: See, I love this stuff because I'm like, what if? I'm just like, okay, what's the range of these sprinklers? How much output? Da, da, da. And then I'm thinking, why wouldn't you just make like something with, I mean, obviously it'd be definitely more expensive, but something with the pressure of a fire hose or at least a third of that. You know what I mean? Not just
0: that's what this one is. They've got the, and they got fire hose pressure. Like, so it's dumping gallons of water a minute.
1: Yeah. All right.
0: So that's pretty cool. My favorite though, and again, this is new tech that's out there. And so again, I'm not vouching for these guys, but it looks really cool. And again, I haven't played with any of these, so there's no endorsement here, but Sonic Fire Tech. This is cool. This is revolutionary acoustic fire suppression technology that deploys concealed ducting in your ceiling. And so this is using sound waves to blow the fire out. It disrupts the fire.
1: What? I mean, you said acoustic and I was like, whoa, now we're talking weapons. Right? Yeah. I mean, how does that work?
0: You can mount this inside and outside your house. So traditional fire suppression systems, that water inside can cause more damage than the fire itself. When the sprinklers go off, this is that same kind of thing. So this does it without any water, any foam, any chemical discharge. You can use it outside as well. So it has autonomous early detection. So it identifies threats

0: before flames spread. I saw a video where they lit a little kind of tiny barbecue outside underneath some plants, just like a little hibachi barbecue. And it read it in a second or two, just a little tiny flame. And there's no collateral damage on this. So it's no flooding, no nothing. And it is absolutely crazy. So it uses something you can't hear, basically breaks down the combustion cycle, almost like blowing out a candle does. It looks like it blows out a candle.
1: Wow. Totally frequency based, right? You hit the right frequency
0: based.
1: Cuts that out. Wow. That's crazy.
0: And I saw
1: it
0: working.
1: And it saves your windows.
0: Yeah. Yeah.
1: Wow.
0: And here's the cool part too that I thought was
1: that's
0: wild.
1: Science.
0: Yeah. And it's sonictech.com. I think what's super cool about this is that they make them even like almost like a leaf blower where you can walk around and put the fire out for firefighters and stuff.
1: Wow.
0: Isn't
1: okay,
0: that wild?
1: So now we're back to the 747, in my opinion, right? Like,
0: right?
1: If we could do that with sound, what the hell are we doing dumping gallons of water or fire retardant when they could just, like, send the bullhorn out and get it over with?
0: Absolutely. Robot, there you go.
1: Send 20 robots into the woods with frequency-based acoustic stoppage, like, and get it over with. Like, there you go.
0: Why not, right? All right, we'll talk about that. Let's talk a little bit more about that just as soon as Around the House returns. If you want to find out more about us, head over to our beautiful website that Johnny built, roundthehouseonline.com. We'll be right back. Don't change that dial.
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6: ABC News, I'm Mike Tabusky. Renewed U.S. strikes on Iran are possible this weekend, sources tell ABC. It comes as the Trump administration faces questions over that deal the president announced this week, which would include Hamas giving up its weapons and Israel drawing down its attacks. Former CIA officer Daryl Blocker says he's skeptical.
7: There's no chance that Israel is going to completely move out of the place that they control right now because Hamas says that they're going to disarm.
6: Spanish authorities say they're constructing a water blockade to stop incidents like this week's surge of migrants from Morocco pouring into a Spanish territory in northern Africa. Nearly 60 million Americans are under heat advisories today, with triple-digit temperatures expected everywhere from Phoenix, Arizona to Billings, Montana. The heat is contributing to a significant wildfire threat in the Pacific Northwest. Oregon is in the middle of what could be its worst wildfire season on record. This is ABC News.
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3: WSVA's local AccuWeather for Harrisonburg and the Shenandoah Valley. Clouds and humid, shower and thunderstorm tonight, low 67. Winds will be south-southeast at 4 to 8 miles per hour. Clouds and humid, thunderstorms around tomorrow. Could see some road ponding, the high 75. Monday, cloudy, humid, shower and thunderstorm with a high near 82. A couple of thunderstorms for us on Tuesday with a high Tuesday near 80. I'm AccuWeather forecaster Steve Williams on WSVA.
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4: Welcome back to the Around the House Show, your trusted source for everything about your home. Johnny and I have been sitting here talking about fire technology to help put out wildfires around your home and help defend your house a little bit. And we're just talking here about Sonic Fire Tech. And Johnny, you were just bringing up that, could you imagine putting that on a 747 and flying over the woods or the wildfire and just putting it out? That's an interesting thought process.
5: Why is it us thinking of that? You know what I mean? Why?
4: Yeah.
5: Hello? Hello, state government? Are you paying attention?
4: Of course we're not.
5: I guarantee it's cheaper than the lives of firefighters and all the water we're dumping and the chemicals you're putting everywhere with the fire retardants. And right? And if it saves the windows on your house, it's probably not going to kill all those animals either.
4: Right? Well, think about this. Think about putting that on the Boston Dynamic robot dogs and just sending a pack of 100 loose, right? Yeah.
5: I was thinking of all the different Boston Dynamics demos they have, right? Everything from soldiers to whatever, sandpaper. I don't know. Like I was telling you during the break, I don't really get angry. I just befuddled by the fact that we have so much capacity to solve so many issues now. And we just let the most costly, some of the most important things slide by. Nah, let's just worry about the crack in the sidewalk. Who cares if the roof caves in? What?
4: Right? Yeah. It's you're missing the entire point. And you would think that the insurance companies that are losing billions of dollars would all get together and go, hey guys, it's cheaper for us to fund this, right?
5: Seriously, yeah.
4: To turn around and go, hey, we're going to spend $300 million. We're going to put...
5: Everybody chip in 50, we'll call it a day.
4: Exactly. Chip in and you send these things out there and you help the fire departments out there put these things around that are going after communities and stuff. Can you imagine if they just had big semi-trailers that rolled up that were on quick response and the robots jumped out and went to firefighting?
5: Seriously. And again, that would be community-oriented, people working together for the good of people. And unfortunately, that's one thing I'm always ranting about because we just don't have enough of it. Yeah.
4: Yeah. I don't know. This is great stuff.
5: I do my little part to make it a little bit better, but man, big stuff like that. Come on, guys. Somebody step up. Elon.
4: Somebody.
5: You know what I mean? Like, anybody? You know. Hello?
4: Yeah. It would be so much better, because the cool thing is there's

0: just no environmental damage. That's one of the problems you see out there with what they've been doing in the forests in years past is they would put fire retardant in that water. So if they were putting it in the helicopters or the planes, and of course, what's it got in it? It's got PFAS and everything else in those fire retardant chemicals. So now we're putting all that stuff in the forest. And of course, that water runs downstream usually and ends up in somebody's drinking water supply. So
1: well, this is the same water growing your food at some point, dummy. You know what I mean?
0: Let's not make it chemical.
1: All the fire retardant crap that we're dumping. And yeah, no, it just doesn't. That kind of it, right? It's, it, I mean, when you say it out loud, it sounds archaic at this point. We do what? We just put water on it?
0: We have guys with shovels and rakes? Really?
1: Yeah. Yeah. Really? Yeah.
0: Yeah. Doesn't make sense.
1: But we can make, well, I won't get there. Yeah,
0: no. Well, Elon can make a rocket come back and land on its own perch.
1: But we can't figure out how to get that figured out, right? But we can figure out how to have unmanned wars. Really? I mean,
0: yeah.
1: Enough said.
0: I mean, even drones with the capacity to haul a hose around would be a better move. It's just what it is. Well, I wanted to talk to you today because there's so many people out there, and it's going to be the East Coast first. And if you're close to the fires here, which is a lot of our listening audience, about keeping that smoke under control. And kind of my first step, if you're in one of these wildfire smoke areas, there's a couple things I want you to do. One, keep your windows closed. Keep everything tightened up in the house as best you can. And the biggest mistake I see people do is they run their clothes dryer during this point. This is the worst time to do it because you've got a clothes dryer that's pushing out a 150 CFM of air outside your house. Well, guess what? That's 150 CFM cubic feet per minute. So it's 150 basketballs of dirty, smoky air you bring in when you turn that dryer on because it has to replace the stuff that's in the house. So kind of simple. You don't want to be using the fans unless you have to. Anything that's moving air out of the house, you're going to bring in outside air that normally would be fresh. But it's not. And that is one of the first things. I think this is the biggest mistake is do laundry when you're done or drip dry it or do something like that inside the house. Don't sit there and run the clothes dryer. It's bad.
1: What about the blow dryer? We good there?
0: Oh, yeah. Your hair can look amazing. There's no problem with that.
1: Just checking. That's important.
0: Oh, yeah. It's important. Now, the other thing too is make sure you always have an extra air filter sitting around. But this is where I actually change my HVAC filter and my fan settings and go from either the recirculate or the automatic. I turn it to on because I want that filter to be always running the air. Don't forget to turn it off, but set an alarm on your phone, a reminder alarm in 2 days or whatever, when you think the smoke is going to be better to turn that off because your power bill is going to go up. It's not great for energy consumption, but it's going to filter the air 24/7, which I think is pretty smart to keep it as clean as you can. So, Johnny, I rolled our friend Caroline up the other day on Instagram. It was so funny. There is a company out there, speaking of bad air quality, this was kind of fun, little side note here. They are putting in this injection of essential oils into your HVAC system so your house can smell like a nice hotel room. So you drill a hole in your ductwork. This injects this oil smell, essential oil smell. And I'm like, holy smoke.
1: Blade.
0: Yeah, but here's the thing. Any of those things that are putting something off, you're still vaping. I mean, you're vaping whatever's in that because you're going to breathe it.
1: Yeah.
0: And I set her off on a tangent on that one. She's like, are you kidding me? And I'm like,
1: really?
0: She said that was just so unhealthy, which I completely agree with because that's why I sent it to her. But anytime you're putting those oils out in your air, those end up in your lungs. And oil in your lungs is not an awesome place to be.
1: You're not supposed to smoke oil? Who knew?
0: Who knew?
1: No, I thought, no. I went, really? Because I thought you were going to say she was like, oh, Eric, you're being paranoid or something. I thought she was going to say it was fine. I was like, no, are you kidding me?
0: Yeah, that would have been.

0: crazy.
1: Healthy home gal. Come on.
0: Yeah. It's an Instagram ad that's going out now, and it's some injection. Then, of course, their model is we'll sell you the unit, but you got to buy our oils. So just
1: buy some incense, for God's sake. What's wrong with these people? Come on.
0: Clean your house. Not spelled good.
1: Yeah, done.
0: Yeah.
1: Yeah, and quit living like you're 22. Maybe that'll help.
0: There we go. But you know what I mean? That's just the nutty stuff that I see, and I go, are you kidding me? Really? So that is not going to help you get better indoor air quality. That's the worst part. So it was kind of funny.
1: If you're vaping already, what's the difference? Go ahead, smoke the oil, kid.
0: Yeah, just get out the Marlboros. You're going to be fine. Just get out the Marlboros at that point.
1: Better for you. It's a plant, at least.
0: Yep. My gosh. I don't know about better for you, but it's not going to be worse. That's for dang sure.
1: Nah, come on. I'm 40 years in. Plus, look at me, healthy as an ox.
0: There we go. As you're coughing.
1: From the coffee.
0: There we go. So when we come back here, Johnny, I want to talk a little bit, a couple things you can do here with the heat and the smoke that will help you keep your house clean and keep it so you can manage this, especially for people like in our apartments where you don't have too many choices. That's the worst part for people living in apartments or you're in a rental and you're kind of stuck with what you've got. We've got some tips here for you as well. Around the house, we'll be right back after these important messages. Don't change that dial.

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8: Johnny, you got me laughing right off the bat with the bunny. I love it.
9: The magic bunny.
8: The magic bunny.
9: Heckle Bunny.
8: Heckle Bunny is back in the house. That is awesome. So, man, one of the things that I see people fighting this year, especially because all across the country, electricity has gotten, geez, it seems 10x more expensive. What was a $100 bill is at least a $400 bill for electricity. Oh, yeah, it's gotten crazy. And
9: why is that? What happened to the Hoover Dam? Come on.
8: You know what happened is our green push here got rid of all the cheap coal and natural gas fired power plants. And so they went across the country and said, we're going to be greener. And they've been trying to shut those all down. And now they're using solar wind that is,
9: which is
8: so many more times. Yeah. And a lot of them were doing it on government subsidies
9: 20 years ago. And they're still trying to pull that off. Like, come on, guys.
8: Oh, yeah, absolutely. So now our electricity bills are so much more expensive. And if you're an apartment or a house that doesn't have, I mean, I think it's 45% of the people like in my metro area here in Portland don't have AC. It just doesn't exist. It's kind of like in Seattle. We had that same thing up there. And I think it's, yeah, we got a, something's cut. There we go. We back.
9: Yeah.
8: Okay. It said it was reestablishing. So I'll jump back in. Johnny, in Seattle, Portland, everything else like that in the Pacific Northwest, a lot of people don't have AC. I think it's 45% in Portland don't have AC, and almost none of the apartments do out there as well. So when it gets to be 100, 105, or like it was a handful of years ago, 117 degrees, it's pretty brutal. And for many of these people, their only answer is window air conditioners. And man, those things are so inefficient and so expensive to run. That can add $200 or $300 on your apartment electricity bill for a month, which really hurts people.
9: Yeah, but on that day, you really don't care. You're like, I don't care if it's $1,000, I'm going to die.
8: I'm going to die, right? And some of the tricks that I do, and this is what you can do to really help. And I did this with my house before I had I had window air conditioners and that thing. And I had just the little portable ductless, the ducted ones that have the little round tube that goes out to the window, because I couldn't put a window air conditioner in because I had these different type windows that I couldn't, more casement stuff. So I had to build something in for that. But long story short, what I like to do is in the morning when it's maybe in the 60s outside, AC's off, I open up all the windows, I turn around, turn on all the bath fans, the kitchen fan, anything that's ducting outside, and I try to bring in that cool air in so I can do that. Once I get the temperature down and kind of equalize the outside, I shut it up, I close all my blinds, I go into hermit mode and trying to keep it as cool as I can, and then I crank the AC on and try to pre-cool it as much as I can. I don't care if at 10 a.m. I'm 62 degrees in the house. That usually means that, well, it'll be 74 at 6 o'clock in the evening. And that's kind of where I want it to be. Yeah. And that will kind of help you get there as best you can, is pre-cooling, plan ahead, and then shut all those blinds. And the thicker the blinds you got, the better, because that will help insulate that, because that's where all your heat gain and heat loss is through those windows.
9: Living in Arizona for 8 years, you learn that stuff pretty quick.
8: Right? It's brutal.
9: Get up at 2 or 3, probably 3-ish, and open everything. Yep. And you better have it all shut by 8 or you're in trouble.
8: Absolutely. And these days, so you don't have to go in and add, let's say there's so many houses out there that have baseboard heaters and cadet electric heaters with the fan on them and that stuff in the wall. For those situations, I would take a look. If you're going to be there for a while, maybe you don't want to put on a whole ducted system, but man, the mini split systems are getting cheaper and cheaper and cheaper. And that's kind of cool.
9: The other day.
8: See, you're pricing them with Instabit all the time now, right?
9: Yep.
8: And so super common, and it's saving a ton of money. And I know so many people, I've got a family member that has an AC unit that's sized incorrectly, but they still have 3 bedrooms upstairs with window air conditioners in them to supplement it to keep the bedrooms cool. And I'm like, man, seriously, you'll probably save enough electricity by replacing that and upgrading it that it's probably going to pay for itself in those summer months, especially when you've got that. And he's got oil heat.

0: feet as well, which these days isn't amazing.
1: Wow.
0: So I would be trying to get out of that and get into a heat pump situation. Now, one of the things, Johnny, I don't know, you haven't seen this because you're down there, but they just changed as of January this year. They changed the refrigerants again in our HVAC system
1: as well.
0: Yeah. Which is expensive out there. Now, here's the problem I have. If you look on the label of these, you'll see a flammable label on the side because I believe the refrigerant they're using is propane based. Okay. I don't want a leak in my indoor system.
1: Yeah.
0: And be filling my house up with propane.
1: Yeah. Especially if you're a smoker that smokes indoors. That stuff's all regulated, right?
0: Oh, it is. Yeah. No, that's.
1: Yeah.
0: Yeah. They were forced to do that by the U.S. government. Everybody had to change. They could not, after January 1st, build the old systems. And that's unfortunate. I know the government has pushed back a little bit that with some EPA regulations where they can still service the other ones. So they said you can't make the parts, can't make the Freon. And I believe the EPA is in the middle of changing that back right now. So to save people some money, because I get that was probably bad for the environment. But if you've got to spend, if you're living paycheck to paycheck and you got to spend $10,000 to get in and retrofit to fix your AC system.
1: Yeah, that becomes bad foolish. For the environment as well, because now your neighbor's robbing you.
0: Right? Oh, it's insane. So, I mean, the one thing I got to say with that is we got to put some common sense into HVAC systems out there. And nowadays, to be able to meet these energy efficiency standards, now you've got a computer inside. You got a computer outside. You got all these electronics in hot, exposed elements. And that's not the best place to put a whole CPU.
1: I won't rabbit hole. But
0: okay.
1: Well, you said common sense, and that just kind of negated anything that really ever happens. Common sense to HVAC and about everything else, right? And it's like the old car parts theory, right? They make it last only this long because, right, it's job security at some point. You're like, oh, I see where you're doing this. And this, you talk about common sense, same thing's going on with permitting, same thing's going on with what's the inspector going to pick on this week. It's just, there's so much nonsense.
0: Great example, man.
1: I'm a little tired and I'm a little grumpy and I just have no tolerance for nonsense right now. I feel like my great grandma.
0: Oh, yeah. I get that, man. I mean, great example. But one last thing too, brother, with people out there, wildfire smoke, I've had to do this before. Make sure right now it's a great time to make sure that all the weather's chirping around your doors, that entry door, the one going out to the garage, wherever else, are nicely sealed up. Make sure everything's adjusted. Make sure it's looking good. And then, of course, make sure all the caulking and stuff is good around the house, as well as clearing all that debris out there, making sure you got nothing flammable up against the house. And making sure that things are looking good in case you do get a fire in your area, that you're going to be ready for it when the time comes.
1: Two things, qualifiers. One, beach towels work as well if your weather stripping is not good.
0: But little damp beach towel.
1: Soon as you said, like, make sure nothing's up against the house. And we talked about this the other day. The absolute visual popped in my head, right? Of, especially in the Northwest, of just the spider web infested, like, sheet of plywood and some firewood and a spare tire and all. I got to go clean that.
0: The old wooden ladder that's leaning up against the house you've been meant to take to the dump for the last four trips that you didn't.
1: And I guarantee there's 92 reasons why I'll do that tomorrow, right?
0: It's so true. It's so true. Johnny, thanks for having I love chatting with you on the show like this, man. I always appreciate all your hard work on the show, and it's always fun to have you on here, brother. I appreciate you.
1: Oh, it's always fun, man. We make it fun.
0: All right. We do. It's always a good time. Hey, guys, if you want to find out more about us, head to aroundthehouseonline.com. Thanks for tuning in. 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

0: 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I just want to warn you, traffic is tough out there.
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1: WSVA's local AccuWeather for Harrisonburg and the Shenandoah Valley. Clouds and humid, shower and thunderstorm tonight, low 67. Winds will be south-southeast at 4 to 8 miles per hour. Clouds and humid, thunderstorms around tomorrow. Could see some road ponding, the high 75. Monday, cloudy, humid, shower and thunderstorm with a high near 82. A couple of thunderstorms for us on Tuesday with a high Tuesday near 80. I'm AccuWeather forecaster Steve Williams on WSVA.
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three women who were living work said they were stopped by the sound of a cat coming from inside a parked near a Boston courthouse. 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The owner of the vehicle and a few other bystanders then spent nearly 10 minutes

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2: WSVA's local AccuWeather for Harrisonburg and the Shenandoah Valley. Clouds and humid, shower and thunderstorm tonight, low 67. Winds will be south-southeast at 4 to 8 miles per hour. Clouds and humid, thunderstorms around tomorrow. Could see some road ponding, the high 75. Monday, cloudy, humid, shower and thunderstorm with a high near 82. A couple of thunderstorms for us on Tuesday with a high Tuesday near 80. I'm AccuWeather forecaster Steve Williams on WSVA.
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5: This is WSVA. A daily prayer. Let me ease your mind. Oh, Jasmine.
6: Jasmine.
5: Tell me what happened.
6: What happened?
5: Oh, Jasmine.
6: Was there a dog barking at someone's husband? Or the dog was barking at men out in Oregon? That's Pat's question. Oh. Hey, Pat, how you doing? Welcome to Talking Pets.
7: Hi, Pat.
8: Yeah, this is southern, beautiful southern Oregon here.
7: What's the weather like? It's raining here today in Florida.
8: Well, we're going to hit, yesterday was 100.
6: Ooh.
7: And nice.
8: Today was 90, so.
6: Wow.
8: Yeah. Hey, we adopted a rescue back in January. And we did a DNA test on him, by the way, and he's kind of a mixed breed of everything. But he looks like he's got a terrier body, and he's got floppy ears, kind of like a Shih Tzu. But anyway, I don't know if that has anything to do with his temperament or not, but it seems like when we adopted him, they told us he did not like men. And so every time he's okay with my husband until he stands up. And when he stands up, he's bigger than life to this little 11-pound puppy.
7: Oh, he's 11 pounds. How old is he? And do you know anything about his background?
8: We know nothing. And we were told that when we adopted him in January that he was between 1.5 and 2. But I dispute that. I think he's older than that. And the good news is he came potty trained to us.
7: Okay. That's good. That's good.
0: That's a plus.
7: So with a behavior like that, I definitely recommend that you consult with a

0: areas across the U.S. becoming more routine as record heat warms rivers in the West. Trout need cool water to survive, but high heat this summer has driven water temperatures to levels that can be lethal to the fish. In Montana, that's happening at the Yellowstone River. Angler Jesse Jocelyn.
1: As soon as that sun starts coming up and the water starts heating up, definitely takes a dig on the fishing and the fish life in general.
0: Wildlife officials responding by banning fishing during certain hours on rivers and streams. Delta Airlines teaming up with DraftKings for a new form of in-flight entertainment. Once on the plane, as long as you're over 21, you can use your personal device to log into DraftKings, answer some questions about a game or group of games, and then make your picks. Folks who come out on top could win Delta gift cards. But ABC News transportation reporter Clara Michaels tells us,
2: not everybody is a fan of this. In fact, last year when Delta announced this deal, Senator Richard Blumenthal sent a letter to the CEOs of Delta and DraftKings saying that he had concerns. One of those concerns was for people who had gambling addictions, also children on these planes. But despite all this, Delta is all in. Right now, they're looking at Major League Baseball, so those are the games that you can make your picks on. In the fall, when we get into football season, it'll be NFL.
0: 13 people dead after a plane carrying tourists crashed into a field in Peru today, outside the city of Nazca. Dave Packer, ABC News.
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5: WSVA's local AccuWeather for Harrisonburg and the Shenandoah Valley. Clouds and humid, shower and thunderstorm tonight, low 67. Winds will be south-southeast at 4 to 8 miles per hour. Clouds and humid, thunderstorms around tomorrow. Could see some road ponding, the high 75. Monday, cloudy, humid, shower and thunderstorm with a high near 82. Couple of thunderstorms for us on Tuesday with a high Tuesday near 80. I'm AccuWeather forecaster Steve Williams on WSVA.
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2: ABC News, I'm Dave Packer in Ukraine. Authorities say Russia launched an intense barrage of ballistic missiles and drones overnight into the country, killing at least 9 people and wounding 33 others in the capital, Kyiv. Meanwhile, an explosion in central Moscow today has left at least 3 people dead and 21 others injured, according to Russian officials. Multiple U.S. officials saying investigators are looking at whether Iran or any of its proxies are responsible for cyber attacks on water systems across Minnesota. Former senior operations officer for the CIA, Daryl Blocker.
3: Iran does have the capability to go in and wreak havoc, to go in and change the settings on the water. And then water, of course, provides everything.
2: President Trump, meanwhile, is blaming the state of Minnesota. Vincent Pastore, who played the mobsters in TV and film, most remembered for his role in The Sopranos, has died. He was 80 years old. This is ABC News.
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3: WSVA's local AccuWeather for Harrisonburg and the Shenandoah Valley. Clouds and humid, shower and thunderstorm tonight, low 67. Winds will be south-southeast at 4 to 8 miles per hour. Clouds and humid, thunderstorms around tomorrow. Could see some road ponding, the high 75. Monday, cloudy, humid, shower and thunderstorm with a high near 82. A couple of thunderstorms for us on Tuesday with a high Tuesday near 80. I'm AccuWeather forecaster Steve Williams on WSVA.
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2: On New Year's Day 1948, Warner Brothers showed the first color newsreel to theater audiences. The subject? The Rose Bowl and the Rose Parade. March 10th, Herbert H. Hoover, a pilot for the National Advisory Committee for Aeronautics, which would later become NASA, became the first civilian to fly faster than the speed of sound. 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

I did want to say congrats to Eric recently that just won in Medford, Oregon, visiting on KMED in Medford. He won a collapsible water bowl. I may have to send you one of the other ones that I have because I think I'm out of the pet ones, but I will send you one. I know of one that I have. It's a special one. So, once again, it was a personal one given to me, but I may send it to you. So, 818-818-6401.

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The show is for entertainment purposes only.

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8: WSVA's local AccuWeather for Harrisonburg and the Shenandoah Valley. Clouds and humid, shower and thunderstorm tonight, low 67. Winds will be south-southeast at 4 to 8 miles per hour. Clouds and humid, thunderstorms around tomorrow. Could see some road ponding, the high 75. Monday, cloudy, humid, shower and thunderstorm with a high near 82. A couple of thunderstorms for us on Tuesday with a high Tuesday near 80. I'm AccuWeather forecaster Steve Williams on WSVA.
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3: Scientists have developed a new AI-powered system called Capuchin AI that uses facial recognition and touchscreen technology to study the intelligence of wild capuchin monkeys and the natural habitat. The portable battery-powered device identifies individual monkeys with 97% accuracy, then presents each one with simple cognitive puzzles on a touch screen. When a monkey solves a task correctly, the system automatically rewards it with a slice of dried banana. Researchers say the technology provides the first scalable way to measure learning, memory, problem-solving, and decision-making in wild primates without removing them from their natural environment. The project, developed by researchers at Emory University and Georgia Tech, could revolutionize the study of animal intelligence by allowing scientists to better understand how life experiences and the environment shape cognition. The team hopes the open source technology will eventually be adapted to study many other wild primate species around the world. 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Reporting, I'm Michael Hambrick.
4: And now it's time for Silly Songs with Larry, the part of the show where Larry comes out and sings a silly song. Today, Larry and Bob are on a photo safari, hot on the trail of a monkey. Or an ape. We don't know which, hence the song.
5: If it doesn't have a tail, it's not a monkey. Even if it has a monkey kind of shape. If it doesn't have a tail, it's not a monkey. If it doesn't have a tail, it's not a monkey, it's an ape. If it doesn't have a tail, it's not a monkey. Let's see if we can catch it on the tape. You can very plainly see if it's a monkey. If it doesn't have a tail, it's not a monkey, it's an ape.
4: Look, there it goes, there it goes. I don't know, I can't tell if it's a monkey or an ape. It's very simple, Bob. If it doesn't have a tail, it's not a monkey. If it doesn't have a tail, it's not a monkey, it's an ape.
6: Larry, I'm not so sure.
5: Ooga booga, it's not a monkey.
6: Booga looka, maybe it's an ape.
5: If it's a nickel or a salad or a pillow, if it doesn't have a tail, it's not a monkey, it's an ape.
7: I'm Catherine Oxenberg with my pet.

0: they take something that they deem might be high value, something that has a high concentration of your smell on it, makes them feel like secure and yeah. But my dog, she used to steal my daughter's t-shirts and put them on her bed and make a little pile and lay on it when she was at school because she's like, oh, I want, yeah.
1: Right. Still smells the scent.
0: Uh-huh. Yeah. So, but you know, on the flip side of that, sometimes they eat it. Sometimes they eat the underwear or the socks. I've had stories of, you know, Labradors eating 5 pairs of socks. They pull them out of their stomach. Dogs will eat Q-tips. One of my clients had a pug who swallowed a Q-tip whole. It came out whole.
1: Lucky it came out.
0: I know. Yeah.
1: So, no, they definitely, dogs have a tendency, more so than cats. Although cat, like, glitter or anything like that, strings.
0: You have to be careful with, like, tinsel around Christmas time.
1: Yeah. Right? Because if they eat it, if it starts coming out the other end, don't pull it. Because you might actually pull out more than you want to.
0: Yep.
1: You can, they say you could do a little bit of a tug on it. If there is any pressure whatsoever, take your dog or your cat to a vet.
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5: If you're in the area of In-N-Out, have report of a possible active shooter.
4: That audio from Broadcastify, the FBI says it's aware of the incident, sending agents to assist. Idaho's attorney general saying responders are searching for the suspect near In-N-Out. Authorities in Russia say that, authorities say that Russia launched a deadly missile attack on Kyiv. The mayor of Kyiv says at least 9 people were killed and 30 injured, including 4 children. Now, meanwhile, an explosion in central Moscow today has left at least 3 people dead, 21 others injured, according to Russian officials. U.S. Attorney Jeanine Pirro dropping the vandalism charges against former Olympian David Hearn, one of the people originally accused by the federal government of vandalizing the Lincoln Memorial reflecting pool. Pirro is now blaming the damage on the contractor. President Trump, meanwhile, doubling down and saying that he disagrees with Pirro 100%, says it's vandalism. This is ABC News.
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